0: round about today, and we might see a shower or two across the weekend. 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

0: On your Feel Good Workday, this is Paul Campion, and joining us is Sky News business editor Ross Greenwood. And what a difference a day makes. A lot of people upset with this new budget. Ross, what's the latest?
1: Yeah, well, look, I think number one is what are quite clearly broken promises. And those broken promises go to the heart of more than 50 times the Prime Minister said, I am not changing negative gearing, I am not changing capital gains tax. And yet now is having to try and justify it by saying somehow circumstances have changed. Now, circumstances haven't changed. This, what they'll take to the next election, having made the changes, is really what Bill Shorten took to the election in 2016. He lost that election. And in 2019, he took the same thing to the election with the added thing of taking away dividend imputation on shares and lost that election. So it's believed to be long-held Labor Party, sort of, if you like, philosophy that they should get rid of negative gearing and that they should change the capital gains tax. They've now done it. And a lot of, in the justification that this will help young people get into homes, so you can understand that side of it. But then by taking away negative gearing, in my mind, it takes away the opportunity for many young people to use the same strategy that their parents, their grandparents used to acquire wealth to be able to end up owning their own home. And I think that's really what a lot of people are becoming upset about.
0: It's quite vague. Take any route to achieve the tax measures and, you know, then they're going to be much worse than face value. It'd be like hiring a car to go down to the shop a kilometre, but taking a different route to get there.
1: And the real answer to the housing crisis, right, is that, because remember, now, I'll go back in history now for you. Back in 1985, another Labor government, which was Paul Keating was the Treasurer, Bob Hawke was the Prime Minister. Yeah. They also banned negative gearing. Now, at that time, what happened was that there was suddenly a lack of building, right? So not more houses, less houses built, because there wasn't the attraction to build those homes. And so as a result, there was a rental crisis that happened in both Sydney and especially in Perth, right? Especially in Sydney and Perth. Other places, okay, but still tight in every place. The real issue about the government doing this now is the fact that you've got a situation where there already is a very, very tight rental market. Yeah. So in every capital city, apart from Melbourne, the vacancy rate for available homes to rent is 1% or less. So that's super tight. So, you know, people who rent already know that it's tight. The regional areas, the same thing. Very hard to get rental properties. And so if you then add this on where there's no incentive to build and there's no incentive for supply, well, no homes get built, you get a rental crisis. Rents get jammed up. Mm. And so as a result, people also who own existing homes because of the change to the capital gains tax don't have an incentive to sell. It becomes a real virtual circle. So look, you know, it's going to be interesting. So to me, I'm wondering. And then they said, well, out of all this, we're going to get an extra 75,000 homes built. And I'm going, over 10 years? Mm. You know, the country's supposed to be building 240,000 homes per year. Mm. And you're saying this is going to add another, what, 7,500 homes, give or take? And that's a guess. So so it's a really, as I say, why they've done this is because of heartland Labor philosophy. Mm. And what it'll do is it'll make people who've got money change their strategy. And they'll end up, you know, borrowing money to put it into the stock market. And the reason for that is because they can still negatively gear shares, you can negatively gear commercial properties, you can negatively gear anything else, just not residential property. One stipulation. Brand new residential property. Yeah, if you buy a new house, you can.
2: Yeah.
1: Your problem is, who's going to buy it off you when you want to sell it? Because they can't do it.
0: True. Absolutely. Are we going back to Whitlam-esque policies of 60% tax? Keating introduced franking credits back in the day to stop double taxation, but they're saying that a trust that distributed to family investment companies will now pay tax in the trust at 30% and possibly again another 30% in the company.
1: I did the calculation last night. It ends up at 62.9% tax if you do it that way. Wow. So if you're a family that owns a business they say that farming income will be exempt from this, but a lot of farms have got their family set up through trusts. Now, the idea is, just to explain it very simply, a trust is like a colander. So money, investment income, dividends, everything it goes into that colander and immediately falls out of the colander. And the beneficiaries could be mum, dad, two kids, whatever it is that they've got, And then generally what they'll do is that they'll have a corporate beneficiary, so a company that will sit up there and catch the remainder of the money. And so it's that corporate beneficiary with no, you know, no imputation for the 30% tax that's paid in the trust that will also then pay 30% on the balance, or 26%, whatever their tax rate is.
0: Yeah.
1: And so then it goes down to the individual who also pays the money as well when they get a dividend from their own company. And so it ends up that person in that situation pays 62% tax. Now, they'll all have to change and get rid of their trusts and create companies somehow to which won't be quite as efficient for them. And also trusts sometimes are used by people when they might be a little bit worried about, you know, sort of a child marrying or having an inappropriate relationship, which could cost the whole family a lot of money.
2: Yeah.
1: So this is a protection mechanism as well as being a mechanism that's used to try and spread income out so that you actually pay a lower rate of tax. So that's what a trust is all about.
0: All right. Well, we'll leave it there. Thank you so much for joining us, Ross.
1: No problems at all. Always a pleasure.
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0: 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Billy Ocean. Got Mr. Big. And America. 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
8: Morning, I'm Jackie Lim. A court has ruled Coles did mislead customers over discounts as part of a promotional campaign. The consumer watchdog launched action, accusing the supermarket giant of selling products that were supposedly discounted but were actually higher than they were just weeks before. The court is yet to hand down a finding on a similar case against Woolies. The opposition leader has been doing the rounds ahead of tonight's budget reply speech. Angus Taylor will use it to reaffirm the coalition's commitment to repealing the government's property tax reforms. He'll also explain his policy that would ban new migrants from accessing welfare until they become Australian citizens. But when it comes to setting a migration target, he's told Seven that's up in the air.
9: The number will depend on the number of houses available, and we've laid that out. But it's going to be 70% below where it peaked, roughly 40% below where it is today.
8: So what's the number?
9: The cap? Well, it'll be well below 200,000.
8: The ACTU is set to argue for a 6% annual wage review increase for the country's lowest paid workers. It comes as the war in Iran continues to bite into living standards, with the boost lifting the minimum wage to over $26 per hour. ABS data shows even before the conflict, Aussies' real wages were 4.5% lower than they were in March 2021, post the COVID cost of living spike. Australia is at the centre of a growing global skin cancer crisis. New data showing we have the highest number of melanoma cases in the world. And Bridgerton fans rejoice, we'll be heading back to the Ton sooner than expected. Execs today announcing season 5 will hit screens sometime next year rather than the usual 2-year wait. In sport, favourite Aussie cricketers could be said to turn their backs on the Big Bash amid a pay dispute. We're being told some players are considering a switch to South Africa's T20 League from January 2028, where they believe earnings would be significantly higher. And there could be a mass exodus from Penrith on the way, with coach Ivan Cleary announcing his resignation yesterday. He'll depart the Panthers at the end of next year. Peter Wallace set to take the reins.
10: The amount I've learned off Ive over the years, both as a player and as a coach working beside him.
8: That's the latest in news and sport.
11: Well, now, everybody's going to get a pie at Bushman's. Everybody's going to get a loaf or two. Everybody's going to go to Bushman's Bakery down on Evans Avenue. Cream buns, cakes and sandwiches.

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1: Clouded out today and we might see a shower or two across the weekend. Tops of 27 for Mackay, Pioneer Valley 28, Proserpine 28 and Airlie Beach 27. I don't know whether
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0: 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Jock Neeson and Co. Got Prince.
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13: Hey there, I'm Jackie Lim. The opposition leader denies his latest policy targeting migrants is about winning back One Nation votes. Angus Taylor has announced that a coalition government would prevent new migrants from accessing welfare until they become citizens. He's told Seven it would save billions of dollars.
14: This is our way of putting Australians first, and that's what we firmly believe in. If people commit to our country, we will absolutely commit to them.
13: Optus has launched a national ad campaign hoping to win back trust after two people died as a result of 000 outages on its network. It includes an apology from the telco's boss, who admits the deaths should never have happened. Thousands of older Aussies are having to wait up to a year for a spot in an aged care facility. According to a report from The Age, a nationwide backlog is causing an average waiting time of 358 days. At least six people are dead after a massive drone attack in the Ukraine. It was one of Russia's biggest drone attacks of the war so far, with around 800 launched in broad daylight. It comes after a short-lived ceasefire between the two sides to mark the anniversary of the Soviet defeat of Nazi Germany over the weekend. And there's a new audience for classical music thanks to Hollywood. Across the country, major blockbusters like Star Wars, How to Train Your Dragon and Pirates of the Caribbean have seen a spike in screenings with a live orchestra. Live Performance Australia data also claiming younger generations are experiencing famous classical arrangements for the first time thanks to their use in new films. In sport, the Swans have decided not to host the Saints in their annual Pride match this season, Sydney ending the 10-year arrangement following St Kilda's handling of Lance Collard's homophobic slur. The Swans will instead play the Bulldogs in round 17. The rest of the AFL season's fixture will also drop later today. And great news for Broncos winger Dean Mariner. He's flown home to Brisbane, marking a key milestone in his recovery from limb-saving surgery. Specialists in Sydney clearing Mariner of blood clots, which allowed him to fly. That's the latest in news and sport.
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0: your Feel Good Workday. Delta Goodrum will be performing at Eurovision tomorrow morning at 5 a.m. This is the song she'll be singing. What an amazing voice. Get behind her. Representing Australia. Hope she goes well. This is your Feel Good Workday. Go Harvey
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0: On your Feel Good Work Day, this is Paul Campion, and joining us is Sky Business News editor Ross Greenwood. Everyone's not happy with the budget. What's the latest?
1: Yeah, well, look, I think number one is what are quite clearly broken promises. And those broken promises go to the heart of more than 50 times the Prime Minister said, I am not changing negative gearing, I am not changing capital gains tax. And yet now he's had to try and justify it by saying somehow circumstances have changed. Now, circumstances haven't changed. This, what they'll take to the next election, having made the changes, is really what Bill Shorten took to the election in 2016. He lost that election. And in 2019, he took the same thing to the election with the added thing of taking away dividend imputation on shares and lost that election. So it's believed to be long-held Labor Party, sort of, if you like, philosophy that they should get rid of negative gearing and that they should change the capital gains tax. They've now done it. And a lot of, in the justification that this will help young people get into homes, so you can understand that side of it. But then by taking away negative gearing, in my mind, it takes away the opportunity for many young people to use the same strategy that their parents, their grandparents used to acquire wealth to be able to end up owning their own home. And I think that's really what a lot of people are becoming upset about.
0: It's quite vague. Take any route to achieve the tax measures and, you know, then they're going to be much worse than face value. It'd be like hiring a car to go down to the shop a kilometre, but taking a different route to get there.
1: And the real answer to the housing crisis, right, is that, because remember, now, I'll go back in history now for you. Back in 1985, another Labor government, which was Paul Keating was the Treasurer, Bob Hawke was the Prime Minister. They also banned negative gearing. Now, at that time, what happened was that there was suddenly a lack of building, right? So not more houses, less houses built, because there wasn't the attraction to build those homes. And so as a result, there was a rental crisis that happened in both Sydney and especially in Perth, right? Especially in Sydney and Perth. Other places, okay, but still tight in every place. The real issue about the government doing this now is the fact that you've got a situation where there already is a very, very tight rental market. Yeah. So in every capital city, apart from Melbourne, the vacancy rate for available homes to rent is 1% or less. So that's super tight. So, you know, people who rent already know that it's tight. The regional areas, the same thing. Very hard to get rental properties. And so if you then add this on where there's no incentive to build and there's no incentive for supply, well, no homes get built, you get a rental crisis. Rents get jammed up. Mm. And so as a result, people also who own existing homes because of the change to the capital gains tax don't have an incentive to sell. It becomes a real virtual circle. So look, you know, it's going to be interesting. So to me, I'm wondering. And then they said, well, out of all this, we're going to get an extra 75,000 homes built. And I'm going, over 10 years? Mm. You know, the country's supposed to be building 240,000 homes per year. Mm. And you're saying this is going to add another, what, 7,500 homes, give or take? And that's a guess. So so it's a really, as I say, why they've done this is because of the heartland Labor philosophy. Mm. And what it'll do is it'll make people who've got money change their strategy. And they'll end up, you know, borrowing money to put it into the stock market. And the reason for that is because they can still negatively gear shares. You can negatively gear commercial properties. You can negatively gear anything else, just not residential property. Sorry, one stipulation. Brand new residential property. Yeah, if you buy a new house, you can.
2: Yeah.
1: Your problem is, who's going to buy it off you when you want to sell it? Because they can't do it.
0: True. Absolutely. Are we going back to Whitlam-esque policies of 60% tax? Keating introduced franking credits back in the day to stop double taxation, but they're saying that a trust that distributed to family investment companies will now pay tax in the trust at 30% and possibly again another 30% in the company.
1: I did the calculation last night. It ends up at 62.9% tax if you do it that way. Wow. So if you're a family that owns a business they say that farming income will be exempt from this, but a lot of farms have got their family set up through trusts. Now, the idea is, just to explain it very simply, a trust is like a colander. So money, or investment income, dividends, everything it goes into that colander and immediately falls out of the colander. And the beneficiaries could be mum, dad, two kids, whatever it is that they've got. And then generally what they'll do is that they'll have a corporate beneficiary, so a company that will sit up there and catch the remainder of the money. And so it's that corporate beneficiary with no, you know, no imputation for the 30% tax that's paid in the trust that will also then pay 30% on the balance, or 26%, whatever their tax rate is.
0: Yeah.
1: And so then it goes down to the individual who also pays the money as well when they get a dividend from their own company. And so it ends up that person in that situation pays 62% tax. Now, they'll all have to change and get rid of their trusts and create companies somehow to which won't be quite as efficient for them. And also trusts sometimes are used by people when they might be a little bit worried about, you know, sort of a child marrying or having an inappropriate relationship, which could cost the whole family a lot of money.
2: Yeah.
1: So this is a protection mechanism as well as being a mechanism that's used to try and spread income out so that you actually pay a lower rate of tax. So that's what a trust is all about.
0: All right. Well, we'll leave it there. Thank you so much for joining us, Ross.
1: No problems at all. Always a pleasure.
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13: Hey there, I'm Jackie Lim. The opposition leader denies his latest policy targeting migrants is about winning back One Nation votes. Angus Taylor has announced that a coalition government would prevent new migrants from accessing welfare until they become citizens. He's told Seven it would save billions of dollars.
14: This is our way of putting Australians first, and that's what we firmly believe in. If people commit to our country, we will absolutely commit to them.
13: Optus has launched a national ad campaign hoping to win back trust after two people died as a result of 000 outages on its network. It includes an apology from the telco's boss, who admits the deaths should never have happened. Thousands of older Aussies are having to wait up to a year for a spot in an aged care facility. According to a report from The Age, a nationwide backlog is causing an average waiting time of 358 days. At least six people are dead after a massive drone attack in the Ukraine. It was one of Russia's biggest drone attacks of the war so far, with around 800 launched in broad daylight. It comes after a short-lived ceasefire between the two sides to mark the anniversary of the Soviet defeat of Nazi Germany over the weekend. And there's a new audience for classical music thanks to Hollywood. Across the country, major blockbusters like Star Wars, How to Train Your Dragon and Pirates of the Caribbean have seen a spike in screenings with a live orchestra. Live Performance Australia data also claiming younger generations are experiencing famous classical arrangements for the first time thanks to their use in new films. In sport, the Swans have decided not to host the Saints in their annual Pride match this season, Sydney ending the 10-year arrangement following St Kilda's handling of Lance Collard's homophobic slur. The Swans will instead play the Bulldogs in round 17. The rest of the AFL season's fixture will also drop later today. And great news for Broncos winger Dean Mariner. He's flown home to Brisbane, marking a key milestone in his recovery from limb-saving surgery. Specialists in Sydney clearing Mariner of blood clots, which allowed him to fly. That's the latest in news and sport.
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16: Chance of showers for the rest of today. Getting down to 18 overnight. Possible shower for favourite day Friday. And a clearing shower both Saturday, Sunday. Tops of 26 degrees. 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

0: Love that song. Sister Sledge here on the Feel Good Workday. Off one of my favourite movies of all time too, The Birdcage. Have you ever seen that with Robin Williams in it? Great movie. Gene Hackman is in it as well. He plays a politician. If you're looking for a movie to see, The Birdcage. It's a few years old these days. Just having a chat with Chris, who listens on the iHeart in the beautiful Banana Shire, Central Queensland. How are you, mate? How's things in the Banana Shire?
1: Yeah, so far so good. Yeah. Nice and cool in the perfect mornings, you know.
0: Well, if you like cool, I think you guys got down to about 11 or something like that this morning, didn't you, mate? Hey, have a great afternoon. Thanks so much for the call. Got an American band who are due to do a big, big Australian tour. Unfortunately, they've had to cancel it all. They said due to logistics, but I can't help think that it's got something to do with what's happening around the world at the moment. Doesn't matter if they've cancelled their tour. I've got them for you next.
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0: British band Swing Out Sister here on the Feel Good Workday and their breakout song called Breakout, which is actually interestingly written by their lead singer Connie Drury. She wrote the song while recovering from a fractured skull she suffered during an equestrian accident. Originally, she wanted to get into fashion and design and decided to give that up because she thought becoming a dream of being a musical and a singer was actually much more stable than being a fashion designer. Well, there you go. Famous dogs in history. We've got the iconic Lassie, Snoopy, one of the iconic dogs. A band decided to call themselves next here on the Feel Good Workday.
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It's a Feel Good Work Day with me, KB, and I'm so excited. State of Origin, game two for our women's tonight at Suncorp, kicking off Magic Round. And there's huge news when it comes to Magic Round. The deal set up with the NRL was until 2027 for Brisbane to be hosting it. Apparently, they've signed a deal. David Crisafulli, the Premier, has confirmed it will remain in Brisbane up until 2032. Sydney wanted it. Apparently, Perth wanted it. Even New Zealand wanted Magic Round, but it is staying here in Queensland at Suncorp and in Brisbane until 2032. UK Toads will be loving that. Michael Bolton.

0: to. We give you double the music. 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
1: G'day Mackay, Sam from Harvey Norman here. Still rocking that old phone with a battery that gives up faster than you on a Monday morning? Time for an upgrade at Harvey Norman Mackay. 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
8: Hey there, I'm Fee Papel. We're again being reassured we don't have to worry about the Hanta virus turning into another pandemic. The six passengers who were on board the affected cruise ship will be arriving in Perth tomorrow. Health Minister Mark Butler says the passengers and crew will be in full PPE.
9: All of the cases that have been reported and all of the evidence previously about Hanta virus shows that it requires very close contact between two humans to be transmitted.
8: The coalition has big welfare plans for non-citizens. Under the opposition's new migration policy, anyone who isn't a citizen, including permanent residents, will be banned from receiving welfare. Angus Taylor saying until people commit to Australia, they won't receive the benefits offered to Australians. Retailers are being put on notice after the federal court found Coles misled customers. The supermarket giant is facing millions in fines after today's landmark court decision, which found the company was selling products that were supposedly discounted in its down-down promotion, but were actually higher than they were just weeks before. And new details have been revealed about Erin Patterson's time in jail. She's been in solitary confinement for 2.5 years after being found guilty of serving her in-laws a fatal mushroom meal. She's now in the wider prison population and is reportedly one of the top dogs. In sports, Sydney has dropped St Kilda from the AFL's annual Pride game over Lance Collard's off-field comments. The Swans announcing it'll shift the Pride game from round 13 to round 17 against the Western Bulldogs. Collard was suspended earlier this season for a homophobic slur, although he continues to deny he made the comment. In NRL, Peter Wallace is facing a formidable challenge to try and convince nine top-line Panthers, including Nathan Cleary, to stay with the club. It comes after Ivan said yesterday he'll depart the Panthers at the end of next season with Wallace to take the reins. That's the latest in news and sport.
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10: Chance of showers for the rest of today, getting down to 18 overnight. Possible shower for favourite day Friday, and a clearing shower both Saturday, Sunday, tops of 26 degrees. 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
0: Check 1, 2. We know you love variety, and we also know that two is better than one. So we've dug deep in the music library and found two from your favourite artists, including some you haven't heard in ages. This is the 2 Up to 2 4MK.

0: How can we be lovers if we can't be friends? Our first two up are from Michael Bolton and then sitting on the dock of the bay. I love this. It is a feel-good work day. Shelley's loving the Michael Bolton two up as well. That is great, mate. What are you up to today?
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0: Great, because I've got some fantastic two-ups still to come. The next two-up I've got for you, actually both the songs combined, go for over 13 minutes. After that, we've got an Aussie band and then a solo hit from their lead singer as well here on the Feel Good Workday.
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0: way to heaven.
1: There is nothing wrong with your hearing. We're deliberately playing two songs from the same artist. This is the Two Ups at Two, 4MK.

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Do you believe in life after love? Better music and more of it. 4MK.

0: have the freedom of the two ups here on the Feel Good Work Day. We kicked that two up off with Daryl Braithwaite and a solo hit as the days go by. Slipped him back into the band Sherbet and played a Sherbet song that I haven't heard in ages. Slipstream here on the Feel Good Work Day. Hello, who's this?
1: Queenslander.
0: Oh, good. I expect it. Suncorp, the start of Magic Round tonight, and my New South Wales girls going in with a lead. We're one zip when it comes to this series, and we've never lost at Suncorp. The Queensland ladies have never won there. What a statistic. Looking forward to that. I'm going to stop talking because we've got more two-ups to get through this afternoon here on the Feel Good Work Day.
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0: Tom's giving us a call here on the Feel Good Work Day. On your way home, a big start though. You started at 4 this morning, mate. How are you after all of that?
1: Good, KB. What's going on?
0: Oh, trying to behave. Yeah.
1: It never works for you.
0: Nah, it doesn't. You're right. What about you? How's things?
1: Good, good, good.
0: I bet, mate, you're finished for the day. Enjoy the rest of the Feel Good Work Day, mate. I know you're not allowed to listen at work, so hopefully some great tunes to get you home this afternoon, including Tina Turner.

0: 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Not before you and I head into the newsroom here on the Feel Good Workday and find out the latest.
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0: There, I'm Fee Papel. We're again being reassured we don't have to worry about the Hanta virus turning into another pandemic. The six passengers who were on board the affected cruise ship will be arriving in Perth tomorrow. Health Minister Mark Butler says the passengers and crew will be in full PPE.
10: All of the cases that have been reported and all of the evidence previously about Hanta virus shows that it requires very close contact between two humans to be transmitted.
0: The coalition has big welfare plans for non-citizens. Under the opposition's new migration policy, anyone who isn't a citizen, including permanent residents, will be banned from receiving welfare. Angus Taylor saying until people commit to Australia, they won't receive the benefits offered to Australians. Retailers are being put on notice after the federal court found Coles misled customers. The supermarket giant is facing millions in fines after today's landmark court decision, which found the company was selling products that were supposedly discounted in its Down Down promotion, but were actually actually higher than they were just weeks before. And new details have been revealed about Erin Patterson's time in jail. She's been in solitary confinement for 2.5 years after being found guilty of serving her in-laws a fatal mushroom meal. She's now in the wider prison population and is reportedly one of the top dogs. In sport, Sydney has dropped St Kilda from the AFL's annual Pride game over Lance Collard's off-field comments. The Swans announcing it'll shift the Pride game from round 13 to round 17 against the Western Bulldogs. Collard was suspended earlier this season for a homophobic slur, although he continues to deny he made the comment. In NRL, Peter Wallace is facing a formidable challenge to try and convince 9 top-line Panthers, including Nathan Cleary, to stay with the club. It comes after Ivan said yesterday he'll depart the Panthers at the end of next season with Wallace to take the reins. That's the latest in news and sport.
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11: Chance of showers for the rest of today. Getting down to 18 overnight. Possible shower for favourite day Friday. And a clearing shower both Saturday, Sunday. Tops of 26 degrees. 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

You're on McConnell with Sundays 4MK. All right, it's a confessional time for me, KB, with you this afternoon. When I was in year two, I got asked to leave the choir. Actually, they put me in percussion. They gave me the triangle, you know, where you just go ding like that. That was the extent of my musical career. Aside from being on radio and pressing play on your favourite songs, if you love to sing, then One Voice Mackay would love you. Choir rehearsal is weekly on a Thursday. So tonight from 6:15 till 7:45, that's in Sydney Street, Mackay. Your first singing is absolutely free. It's local community members ranging in ages from 8 through to 88, coming together each week, incredibly varied personal, social circumstances to share supper, support each other's interests and needs, and enjoy singing together. Find harmony, make music. All the details are up on Council's website, but just you can Google Choir Rehearsal Mackay Community, and that is on tonight. Don't panic, I won't be turning up here on Mackay and the Wit Sundays 4MK.

0: Magic. Danny's Pilot here on the Feel Good Work Day. I'm surprised Phil hasn't called just to rubbish me about State of Origin, but no, it's dinner tonight. What is that, mate?
1: A fresh-caught mud crab.
0: Oh, yeah. Now we're talking.
1: Nothing seems to taste better than something you caught and cooked yourself.
0: Well, I mean, a win for my blues tonight would actually taste better than the mud crab that you're going to have for dinner tonight. Only joking. The mud crab wins, mate. Enjoy it later on. Thanks so much for the call. In the next few minutes, I'm going to throw on one of my favourite Newcastle bands. They were born in Newcastle. They had massive Newcastle fans. They decided to try and expand and go to Sydney, but the Sydney and Newcastle fans hated each other. So anytime there was a concert on and either one came to either Sydney or Newcastle, it was on. No blues for you next, though, here on the Feel Good Work Day.
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0: We have the buyers with the budget. 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Hi, I'm Dan Cronin from Blacks Real Estate. 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A recent listing 10 kilometres north of Moranee has proven very popular with heaps of buyers looking for blocks around 1 acre or more. 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

Gareth here from iHeart's Your News Now podcast with your latest headlines. Coles has been found guilty of misleading customers with its Down Down campaign. Angus Taylor is doing the rounds ahead of the opposition leader's budget reply speech tonight. The ACTU is set to argue for a 6% annual wage increase for the country's lowest paid workers. And a plane's been secured to repatriate the Aussies stranded by the hantavirus hit cruise ship. Get your news when you want it. 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

0: back when he was Johnny Diesel and the Injectors. Crying Shame here on the Feel Good Workday. How are you, Andrew?
1: Great, good, thank you. Yourself?
0: Good. What are you working on today?
1: Just a little bedroom.
0: And you got plenty of work on at the moment?
1: Tons.
0: Yeah. I bet. Yeah. Much nicer weather, though.
1: Yeah, the cooler in the mornings is nice.
0: Yeah, not that muggy. Definitely we've had a change, a shift in the seasons, that's for sure. Thanks, Andrew. Glad you can listen while you're working and you don't have to sneak your listen to us on the iHeart, which is not a bad option because we're crystal clear on the iHeart. I've had to choose one of the Beatles and grab one of their solo hits for you next here on the Feel Good Workday.
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wrapping up our Feel Good Workday this afternoon with Hayden, who's having an icy cold one this afternoon. Good luck to you, mate. Looking forward to the Jonesy and Amanda show. They've definitely got my favourite band, Fleetwood Mac. Tell me lies, tell me sweet little lies. Eric Clapton.

0: Jonesy and Amanda this afternoon, Hayden, and that icy cold one, mate.
1: I'm just ready to get another one.
0: Good for you, mate. After Jonesy and Amanda, 7 o'clock tonight, it is the Christian O'Connell Show. Have yourself a wonderful Thursday evening. I'll be settling back into my couch watching our Mighty Blues take on Queensland tonight at Suncorp Stadium to kick off Magic Round. Go the Blues!
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11: Hello, I'm Fee Papel. Opposition leader Angus Taylor won't give a target number for migrants, but he has said they won't have access to welfare unless they become Aussie citizens. He's told Seven his net migration figure will be based on how many homes there are to move into.
12: It will be in line with the houses available, and we will assess each year what houses we have in this country, and that will provide a cap to the people who come into this country.
11: Meantime, Pauline Hanson claims Angus Taylor has borrowed ideas from One Nation for his budget reply speech tonight. She claims she's been saying for years that migration numbers need to be slashed and that migrants need to contribute for 8 years before being allowed to become citizens and eligible for welfare. The One Nation leader says the political scene is changing and Aussies are tired of a two-party system. Thousands of elderly Australians are waiting up to a year for a place in aged care. We're told there's a nationwide backlog with average wait times now sitting at 358 days. The delays are raising fresh concerns about the pressure on the system as demand continues to grow. Passengers from the Hantavirus cruise ship will arrive in Perth tomorrow. DFAT has managed to get a plane to get them out of the Netherlands. Health Minister Mark Butler says they've tested negative to the virus and will be in full PPE for the flight.
13: Australians can have very high confidence that we are doing everything to ensure that this repatriation of those six passengers is undertaken completely safely.
11: In sport, Suns coach Damien Hardwick believes there is hypocrisy in the AFL over gambling. It follows an investigation into team manager Mark Opie because he's the co-founder of a registered bookmaker. Hardwick asking why it's not okay for some when the AFL itself is sponsored by Sportsbet. And Titans players say they're looking forward to taking on Newcastle at Magic Round this weekend. It'll be the first time the side has come up against former coach Justin Holbrook. That's the latest in news and sport.
14: 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Last year, Glencore's coal business spent $6.5 billion operating in Queensland. 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Glencore's coal business also contributed $1.5 billion in taxes and royalties, which can help to fund essential services that Queenslanders rely on. Glencore, proudly supporting Queensland communities.
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16: Chance of showers for the rest of today, getting down to 18 overnight. Possible shower for favourite day Friday, and a clearing shower both Saturday, Sunday, tops off 26 degrees. 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
22: All right, I got to see Jonesy.
18: And the virile Jonesy.
23: What a creep. I've heard them describe him as a drunken idiot.
24: Stay in school and learn school.
25: Yeah, okay.
26: Out of the way,
25: Toby.
27: Jonesy and Amanda, those are names that you would never forget.
28: It's showtime.
29: Well, hello there, Amanda. It's Thursday.
30: Thursday, are you?
29: Friday, Junior. At the risk, I know that, you know, when we talk about stars and stuff on the radio, astrological stars.
30: Oh, okay, so not superstars.
29: No, just stars. That can, in the past.
30: Shows have imploded over less.
29: Yeah. But I want to pursue with this because it popped up on my algo.
30: I'm a Pisces, Brennan, in case you're interested.
29: What are you trying to crack on?
30: No.
29: Is that your thing?
30: There was a time, wasn't it, when early in a relationship a girl would say, what star sign are you?
29: If a guy asks a girl the star sign, I think that's an easy in.
30: I reckon it's a giant ick.
29: Is it?
30: It is for me.
29: Okay.
30: I'd say, okay, you're weirdo.
29: Well, I'll get rid of that one. How long can your star sign hold a grudge? I'll start because I'm an Aries. 24 hours tops.
30: I will give you that. You're combustible,
29: yeah,
30: but you don't hold a grudge, which I find irritating because you explode and then you're over it and expect everyone else to be as well, whereas everyone else is sort of dealing with the shrapnel. So it's a quick explosion with you.
29: Pisces, that's
30: yes,
29: you.
30: Yeah.
29: 2 months maybe.
30: Yeah. Is that
29: 2 months maybe?
30: That doesn't sound like much for me because I do hold a grudge. Is that one of the longer ones or is that not much?
29: Why don't we, with the fast five, we'll get people when they ring up.
30: Yeah, but I want to get a gauge. Is 2 months bad? I don't know. Is that average?
29: I think 2 months seems reasonable.
30: Oh, wow. I'm surprised because I'm not reasonable in terms of grudges, as you know. What have you always called me? The digger? What's the thing about this, not the sledger, that I hold on to things?
29: Oh, you're a dredger.
30: Dredger.
29: A dredger.
30: I knew as a piece of equipment.
29: And you're a goalpost shifter. You're a dredger.
30: I'm a dredger and a goalpost shifter. And you'll say, oh, that's old news. I said it was 10 minutes ago, Brenda.
29: That's history. I was once talking to your husband, Harley, about this many years ago. And I said, working with the matter, it's like you're diffusing a bomb. You know, red wire, blue wire, bead of sweat.
30: I hope he banished you from our home.
29: He agreed.
30: He's too sensible to agree, Brenda.
29: Jemai Rye, what are you?
31: I'm an Aquarius.
29: A little Aquarius?
30: So is my husband.
29: Well, a year.
30: Oh.
29: You hold a grudge for a year.
30: Yeah, Harley's very passive-aggressive. Are you passive-aggressive and a grudge holder, Ryan?
31: I don't think I'm passive-aggressive, but I do hold a little bit of a grudge.
30: Yeah.
29: You're very passive.
31: What is that supposed to mean?
29: Well, you're passive with
30: oh, hang on. No, you're just aggressive.
29: You're passive with a razor blade, that's for sure. What's going on with that beard? Must be shave day, surely.
30: You'll hold it against you, Brendan.
29: What, the razor or the beard?
30: Both.
29: What's Kyle and Jackie O's star signs? It doesn't matter. Let's get into the Fast Five. We've got lots coming up on the show today. If you would like to play and perhaps we can talk about our star signs, you can do that.
30: Oh, what a great show. Let's talk about our star signs.
29: Jonesy and Amanda driving you home with Jam Nation.
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0: Jonesy and Amanda driving you home. We had a bit of trouble with the desk while you were out there making the coffees there, Amanda.
1: So I hear. Lucky you weren't playing any swears.
0: Well, Gem, my Ryan and I
1: bleed through.
0: We're just talking about Pink and Nate Roos from the band Fun. Now, Ryan doesn't like Fun.
2: Yeah, I wasn't a big Fun fan.
0: And they said, well, let's go through the Fun back catalogue. And we'll have this one.
1: I like him.
0: And that other one, We Are Young.
1: I've seen Fun at the iHeartRadio Music Festival.
0: Did you?
1: He's got a big sort of flip-top head, that guy. Big choppers. But a great voice.
0: Hello, Nate, if you're listening. hello to you. We are into the fast part.
3: Can this thing go?
4: Faster than the speed of light.
3: Jonesy and Amanda.
4: Fast Five.
0: Five questions. Can you go all the way and answer all five questions correctly? If you do that, Amanda will celebrate you.
1: I'll celebrate you if you get question five right. A $500 voucher to Hijinks Hotel.
0: And we're going through your star signs as well. How long can your sign hold a grudge? I'm 24 hours tops. Amanda is
1: 2 months.
0: 2 months,
1: Ryan's
0: maybe.
1: A year.
0: Gee. Aquarius. Finn is in Fitzroy.
1: Hi, Finn.
5: Hello, guys. How are you?
1: Very well.
0: What star sign are you, Finn?
5: Oh, I'm a Sagittarius.
0: Sagittarius. You know how long you hold a grudge for, Finn?
5: I'm hoping not too long.
0: 2 days.
1: Oh, wow. That's pretty good.
0: So that's so if you lose here, you won't. You'll only hate us for two. You'll be over it by the weekend.
1: Question one for you, Finn. In car safety testing, what do you call the human-like figure used in collision experiments? What do you call that?
5: Crash dummy.
1: Let's
0: play reverse it. Put my thing down, flip
1: it and reverse it. What song, Finn, are we playing backwards? Sounds the same as four.
0: Yeah, that's pretty easy. Finn?
5: Is that Gimme, Gimme, Gimme by ABBA?
1: Yes, yeah, it is.
0: Which sounds exactly the same.
1: That's a palindrome of a song.
0: It's hardly a challenge there, Ryan.
1: I threw in a very big word and I'd like some accolades, please.
0: Palindrome sounds the same forwards as backwards.
1: Yes, thank you. Over to you.
0: No, I was just, let that resonate.
1: Sure.
0: What is the highest selling adult erotic novel in history, Finn? Is it A, 50 Shades of Grey, B, Court of Mist and Fury?
1: Oh, that was a good one.
0: Or C, The Last Nude? What is the highest selling adult erotic novel in history?
5: I'm going to lock in A.
0: 50 Shades of Grey.
1: You're right.
0: Yeah.
1: I read that one and I read A Court of Mist and Fury. I haven't read The Last Nude. Brian, what's The Last Nude?
2: I don't know.
1: Well, you wrote the question. Is it written by Max Walker next to How to Hypnotize a Chook?
0: What about 50 Shades of 50 by Brendan Jonesy Jones?
1: That was the least erotic thing I've ever... It should just be called Cold Spoon.
0: Just in time for Christmas. It's still
1: available.
0: How many
1: years ago was that?
0: Not including rice and seaweed. What's happened?
1: No, that's right. Come on, Finn, you can do it.
0: Not including rice and seaweed, what three main ingredients are in a California sushi roll?
5: Rice, seaweed, and...
1: No, not including rice.
0: Not including.
1: Oh, sorry, Finn. Have you been buzzed out?
0: You're a question four. But we know that you won't be mad at us only, well, today.
1: For a few more days, tomorrow, you're allowed to fume.
0: Saturday, Finn will be back, so we'll just block you until Saturday. Jonesy and Amanda driving you home with Jam Nation.
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0: Jonesy and Amanda driving you home. We are into the Fast Five.
1: How fast can this thing go?
2: Faster than the speed of light.
3: Jonesy and Amanda's
2: Fast Five.
4: Well, we find ourselves at question number four. Mm-hmm. This is going to Anna in Turnside Park. Hi, Anna.
5: Hello, how are you?
0: Anna, what star sign are you?
5: Taurus.
0: Oh, my daughter's a Taurus. This is how long you can hold, your sign can hold a grudge.
4: Yeah.
0: Taurus, until they die.
4: Oh, wow.
0: Maybe not even then.
4: Is it true of you, Anna?
5: Yeah, I think so.
4: And how about your daughter, Brendan?
0: My daughter, she's 29. She hasn't forgiven me from stuff that I did when she was 10.
4: Right. Well, I once got some years
0: to go. I once served up, you know the pork loins? You know the pork loin?
4: Yeah.
0: I once served that up and she convinces everyone I fed them rat meat because it was overcooked a little bit, yes. And I
4: was it rat meat, yes.
0: And she said, that time Dad feed us all rat meat. I said, Romany, it wasn't rat meat. It was just a pork loin.
4: But she keeps going with it.
0: And it's become apocryphal. Now everyone believes I fed my kids rat meat.
4: Yeah, and they loved it. Anna, here we are at question number four, not including rice and seaweed. So we know rice and seaweed is in a California sushi roll, but what are the other three main ingredients?
5: Avocado.
4: Yep.
5: Cucumber.
4: Yep.
5: And crab.
4: Yes.
0: Yum.
4: Well done.
0: The first Eurovision Song Contest semi-final featured a comedic musical number about the differences between Australia and which other country?
4: What
0: Anna?
4: Other country might we be confused with?
5: The UK.
0: Mm-hmm. Let's go to Phil in Rose Hill.
4: Hi, Phil.
6: How you going, Amanda?
4: Very well, thank you. So Eurovision.
0: I'm well as well, thanks, Phil.
4: Sensitive.
6: Yeah, how old?
4: Jones, you'll hold a grudge for ages about that.
0: I live for 24 hours. Phil, what star sign are you?
6: I'm a Virgo.
0: A Virgo. A couple of months.
4: Couple of months.
0: Couple of days. Couple of months.
4: So, Phil, Eurovision, I think it's tomorrow morning that Delta will be belting, we'll get a belter from Delta.
0: Yeah. Has anyone thought
4: she
0: of that
4: belted
0: before?
4: It, delted it and smelt it.
0: Has it?
4: So she's been rehearsing, though, and it looks incredible. The first Eurovision Song Contest semi-final featured a comedic musical number about the differences between Australia and which other country? What country? I'm going to give you a clue. No, Jonesy's saying I'm not allowed to give you a clue.
0: Julie's in Yechuka.
4: Hi, Julie.
7: Hi, how are you?
4: Very good. Well.
0: Star sign, Julie?
7: Aries.
0: Oh, you're like me. You're a go-getter. 24-hour tops feud that you'll have. That's how
7: oh,
0: long
7: very good.
0: Hold a grudge.
7: Yep.
4: Maybe you and Jonesy should feud and it'll be over very quickly.
0: But it'll be white hot and it'll be good.
4: Okay. So Eurovision, the semi-final, featured a comedic musical number about the differences between Australia and which other country. I'm going to give you a different clue to the one you're thinking of, Brendan. This country is the host country.
5: Oh, Austria.
0: It's Austria. Have you heard it?
4: Heard what? Of Austria? Yes, I have.
0: Have you heard the song?
4: Oh.
0: It's supposed to be hilarious.
8: G'day, Austria.
9: Hello, Australia.
10: You

0: Eurovision-ish, isn't it? It's kooky.
1: And good on you, Gojo. Congratulations, Julie. You have won the Jam Pack, a $500 voucher to Hijinks Hotel, where fun checks in and boredom checks out. 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Julie, thank you.
2: Wonderful, guys. Excellent.
0: Thanks, Jules. Thank you.
1: Have a great remainder of the week.
0: Lots of things coming up, including we're going to explore further about Eurovision. Mm-hmm. Sucko, we're going to play more of that song for you. And also, coming up later, we're going to mine your sleeping techniques. I'm going to call this Pimp My Sleep.
1: Oh, okay. I look forward to it. If you'd like to join us on the Fast Five, by the way, jonesydemanda.com.au. Jonesy Demanda driving you home with Jam Nation.
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4: 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He's heading to Mackay for a Motown Spectacular. I'll have a chat with him tomorrow morning. 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

0: Hello there, it's Jonesy and Amanda driving you home. Shock as iconic Knight Rider car, the Kit 2000, the Knight 2000, which has been in a museum for many, many years. It's been accused of speeding past a school and ticketed.
1: Wait, hang on, go back a step.
0: Mm-hmm.
1: Explain the car to me.
0: You know, I won't explain it. I'll let the theme of the show explain it.
2: Knight Rider, a shadowy flight into the dangerous world of a man who does not exist. Michael Knight, a young loner on a crusade to champion the cause of the innocent, the helpless, the powerless, in a world of criminals who operate above the law.
0: Any questions?
1: He wasn't invisible. He was David Hasselhoff.
0: He was, yes.
1: I've seen him jump in the car. He wasn't invisible.
0: Yes, but he had his looks changed so he'd look like David Hasselhoff, and he was taken on by a benefactor, Knight Industries, which were very rich.
1: Is this like a Batman scenario?
0: Yeah, yeah, yeah. And then he was in Kit, the Kit car, which was a pony.
1: So he solved crimes, yeah, from inside a smart car.
0: Yeah, they did it together. They're like a little buddy. Right. They're like a duo.
1: So the car actually exists from, yep, the TV show, except, and has been in a museum.
0: I'd like to go to Illinois to the Volvo Museum in Volvo to see the Knight Rider car.
1: So if it's in a museum, why was it out speeding, Brendan?
0: Well, that's the thing. Kit could drive himself, so maybe he wanted to get out.
1: Okay.
0: And
1: how old would Kit be now?
0: David Hasselhoff likes a bit of a drink.
1: Kit might have said, David, sit there, I'll take over.
0: So the Volvo Museum received a letter from the New York City Department of Finance claiming to a court Knight Rider's Kit not obeying the speed limit in a school zone.
1: Being driven by who?
0: Well, that's... It was just the number plate. As it turns out, long story short, it was someone else with a novelty number plate. You think the cops would look into it.
1: So all they saw was Kit and went, yeah, hey, that's that car.
0: That's that car. But it brought back so many memories. When I was a kid, that show was the greatest show in my world. I look at Jim Y. Rye. What do you watch on Netflix now?
3: Oh, I don't know.
0: Yeah. So you're watching...
1: He's watching... I don't know.
0: Here's a car that teams up with a guy. Like, I remember, like, yesterday... when Michael Knight and Kit first met each other.
4: All right. Might as well put on some music. All these weird gadgets, you think they'd give you a radio.
5: What would you like to hear?
4: What the hell was that?
5: There's no reason for increased volume. I am scanning your interrogatives quite satisfactorily. I am the voice of Knight Industry 2000's microprocessor. K-I-T-T for easy reference. A Kit, if you prefer.
4: No, I don't prefer... And what's more, I don't intend to drive around in a car that talks back to me.
5: I am not qualified to overrule your wishes.
4: Well, that's real good to hear, Kit. Good night.
5: Good night.
4: I can't believe this.
1: Let me guess.
4: A car that talks back to me.
1: Well, yeah, we've all got those now.
6: Take it easy.
1: Ironically.
0: What's on the Eagles?
1: Stop. Ironically, we now have driverless cars, so we phased out David Hasselhoff at least.
0: The Hoff's gone. But you know what I just learned today while I was researching this piece?
1: I've watched you watch Knight Rider for about 3 hours.
0: Well, then, because as a kid, I always thought that the voice of Kit was voiced by the same actor that played Higgins in Magnum P.I. Do you remember Higgins?
1: Small bald guy?
0: Yeah, yeah. Oh, no, I think he was doing
1: he was a little bit of a dandy.
0: Yeah, he was a former English major, something like that. But for some reason, he was always on Magnum's case. Like, this is him and Magnum having an exchange.
7: Oh, Magnum.
8: Hi, Higgins.
7: I have a proposition for you, Magnum. I'm sure that...
9: No, wait a minute.
1: Oh, come on.
9: Just wait a second, Higgins.
1: It's exactly the same really scenario.
0: That's what I mean.
1: It's exactly the same storyline.
0: Yeah.
1: He may as well have been a car. Yeah.
0: Except Higgins was so gay for Magnum. But I'll say this, they're not the same people. I've thought that for years. So one kid is William Daniels and Jonathan Kellerman was Higgins.
1: I won't lose sleep over any of this.
0: Yeah, meanwhile, it's just all blood and guts on Netflix. You could be watching that, Ryan.
3: Well, I like maps.
0: That's the world we live in. From the sublime to the ridiculous, what about Eurovision?
1: Let's talk about Eurovision and Al Delta, Delta Dawn. She's going to do us proud. I just know it. We'll talk about that.
0: Jonesy and Amanda driving you home with Jam Nation.
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1: Are you a fan of Eurovision? I am.
0: No, not
1: I think really. The scoring is like watching the scoring of the Brownlow. It's complex and I don't quite understand it.
0: Are you a fan of the Brownlow?
1: No.
0: I just find with Eurovision, why does it have to be so kooky?
1: I find Eurovision exciting.
0: And why are we in it? Because we're not in Europe.
1: Shush, don't tell anyone. We're trying to get away with it. Well, Israel's in it. They're not in Europe. Just saying. This year it's being held in Austria, in Vienna. And I like it when I see the highlights. I like watching the Australians. I like having watched Guy Sebastian, having watched Dami Im, having watched Isaiah Firebrace. Last year we had the fabulous Gojo, who looks like Benson Boone. Yeah, I thought he was great. The Milkshake Man. I really liked him. Well, because this is being held in Austria, they sort of made a joke song with the Austrian hosts, whose names are Victoria Savarovsky, sounds like a jewelry brand, and Michael Ostrovsky, on stage with some Australian performers, including, well, where would you go without it, a giant kangaroo. The song went a bit like this.
2: G'day, Austria.
3: Hello, Australia.
4: Your name sounds so familiar.
1: Friends with benefits.

0: It's so. Like people who can't read English who get them confused. Okay, thank you, Ryan. That's enough. There's.
1: I'm just waiting for the hilarity to kick in.
0: There's a whole. It's a myth, but the stories go around that there's an airport transit desk in. I think it might be in Vienna, for tourists who thought they were flying to Australia and have ended up in Austria. And that story keeps getting circulated on social media. It's not true. What kind of dodgy airline would let you go to the wrong country and that you don't notice and no one else on the plane notices?
1: Most of them.
0: Do you think? Well, when you put it like that, maybe that's true. Why would you be confused? Because here's what Austria has given the world. We know what Australia's given the world. Delta Goodrum, for starters. We'll get to her in a minute. We've got Mozart. Schubert, Strauss, who have lately, they're old singers.
1: Yeah.
0: Schwarzenegger, Arnold Schwarzenegger, Adolf Hitler. He was born in Austria, never heard of him. The Schnitzel.
1: I love Schnitzel.
0: That's from Austria. But we fight back with Delta, and this is her incredible song, Eclipse.
1: Delta from Delta.
0: Yeah. This is her during rehearsals. I know. And a lot of people are saying she's, you know, could be a winner. I don't know where we'd host her because they're not allowed to travel this far. It's too expensive to stage. It's like hosting the musical Olympics. But exciting times. We'll find out more tomorrow.
1: But if people get jazzed about being confused with Austria, I kind of like it.
0: Why?
1: Well, do you remember when we were fighting with the Taliban? Remember the good old Taliban war all those years ago? And they had a press conference with the Taliban. And the journos are sitting there. They're talking to Mr. Taliban. And the guy said, well, all the allies, say, for example, Australia, will you guys have a problem with Australia if they join this conflict? And the guy goes, yes. If Austria want to be into this, we will destroy them and kill the infidel. And the ABC journalist says, no, I'm talking about Australia. I'm going, shut up, mate. The nut thinks he's going to blow up Austria. Leave it at that. And they've got good cheekbones.
0: Well, the Austrians have very good cheekbones. Did they give us all the Sound of Music arrangements? I think they did. Well, can't all be winners. Well, coming up in the next half hour, let's talk about sleep. I want to know your techniques. I want you to pimp our sleep.
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4: I'm Fee Papel. A plane is on its way to the Netherlands to get Australian passengers from the Hanta virus-hit cruise ship home. They're in isolation now and will be quarantined in Perth when they arrive back in Australia. The plane expected to leave this afternoon and arrive tomorrow. Coles could be in for a massive fine after the retailer was found to have misled customers by discounting products to prices that were still higher than what they had been only a few weeks prior. ACCC Chair Gina Cass-Gottlieb says the penalty needs to be substantial.
5: Reflecting the importance of accurate pricing, and because it is very important that a penalty is not just able to be dismissed as a cost of doing business.
4: Traditional owners in WA's Pilbara region awarded native title compensation from Fortescue say they're going to appeal. The mining giant ordered to pay $150 million for mining on land without permission. The Native Title Council says the mines have generated around $80 billion in revenue and the formula for compensation is flawed. Reports today the arrest of the ISIS brides on arrival in Australia has others reconsidering any attempts to go home. Administrators of the refugee camp in Syria say other Aussies are now thinking twice. There are 7 other Australian women and 14 children, and most have passports. And a major AI breakthrough could soon help detect heart disease using common bone scans. Researchers have shown the tech can spot early warning signs in seconds. In sports, Sydney has dropped St Kilda from the AFL's annual Pride game over Lance Collard's off-field comments. The Swans announcing it'll shift the Pride game from round 13 to round 17 against the Western Bulldogs. Collard was suspended earlier this season for a homophobic slur. In NRL, Queensland has secured the NRL Magic Round until 2032. The state government negotiating a 6-year deal beating out WA, New South Wales and New Zealand for the event. That's the latest in news and sport.
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6: Chance of showers for the rest of today, getting down to 18 overnight. Possible shower for favourite day Friday, and a clearing shower both Saturday, Sunday, tops of 26 degrees. 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
20: And good afternoon to you. Next week, exciting news. We're putting your muscle memory to the test thanks to Nutrilife. We've got $2,000 to win every day. You want to know how you do this?
6: Yes, I do, Brendan.
20: We'll give you a category, and you need to guess five items in that category in 10 seconds to win.
6: Shall we practice?
20: I like practicing.
6: So how about I'll ask you to do this. So you've got 10 seconds.
20: Yep.
6: Ryan's got a clock on it. I'm going to say to you, I want five things in this category.
20: Right, yeah.
6: Like the five poems of Omar Khayyam, say. Five songs from Barry Manilow.
20: Okay, well.
6: No, that's not too. That's too hard
20: that's
6: for
20: too
6: you.
20: Hard.
6: And too emotional for me. I've got one. Ready?
20: Okay.
6: Ready, Ryan, with the timer? You've
20: yep.
6: got 10 seconds.
20: Mm-hmm.
6: Five hairstyles.
20: Mullet, undercut, ponytail, comb over, side part.
6: You've had them all.
20: Look at that, I've made
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20: that easy.
6: That's how it goes. You're good at this game, but not everyone will
20: $2,000 for Jonesy. 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
1: Well, today is Thursday, so the podcast I do with my friend Anita McGregor drops today.
0: Your forensic psychologist friend Anita McGregor, your palerino. Yeah. I'm your palerino, but I have no qualifications.
1: No, obviously. But she, we do a podcast, it's called Double A Chattery. And we had sleep is such a big thing as you get older. When you're younger, it doesn't seem to be, so you sleep in, sleep badly, it doesn't matter. It seems once you have children and as we get older, as we say, sex, sleep is the new sex. Mm. Did you not know?
0: How did I miss that?
1: You slept through it.
0: Must be really good at it.
1: But we, you and I spoke on our radio show last year to Dr. Michael Bruce, an LA-based sleep expert known as the Sleep Doctor, world famous. So Anita and I thought we might talk to him, and we spoke to him about how to get better sleep as we get older. And it's very interesting. He said sleep, as we know, is not just how your cells regenerate and all of that. It is the basis for everything of how your brain functions, how your mental health functions, your body, your resilience, all of that. He said that if you, say you're a 20-year-old athlete, just a kid playing sport, and you have two nights bad sleep, a 20-year-old will play like a 30-year-old. That's a 10-year jump from two nights bad sleep. Yep. So imagine the knock-on effect from a whole lot of bad sleep. It's really hard. He said all of this is about, obviously, slowing down your reaction time.
2: Reaction time, right? You can't drive a forklift. You can't drive a bus. You can't drive a truck. You certainly can't run with a ball or hit a ball. Probably one of the single hardest acts in all of sports is to take a bat and swing at it and hit a small ball, right? Think about if you're sleep deprived. That's just not going to be an easy thing to do.
1: You're a good sleeper, Brendan, are you?
0: Well, since we in our new carnation as the drive show, we used to get up, I used to get up at 3 every morning. Now I don't do that anymore. So I'm sleeping for ages. I'm like sleeping 9 hours.
1: What, really?
0: Yeah, and we did. I've been getting up at 3 in the morning since 2003.
1: And you've learned to push through that now.
0: Well, I wake up at 3:20, the usual time I used to wake up, and then I go straight back to bed again.
1: To sleep, you mean?
0: Yeah, to sleep, you know, straight out. And then I don't wake up till about 7. I'm going to bed at the same time I used to go, but now I'm going to bed at 7. And I've got my Fitbit. I was looking at my Fitbit. And I was just, this is alarming. At 5 o'clock in the morning, my heart goes down to 40 beats per minute.
1: It should.
0: Well, it's like I'm dead.
1: Well,
0: I'm sleeping like Rip Van Winkle without the beard.
1: Who was Wee Willy Winky?
0: He ran through the town, upstairs, downstairs, in his nightgown.
1: Well, who was Rip Van Winkle? Went to sleep and woke up 100 years later with had a
0: giant
1: great
0: beard.
1: Sleep.
0: Well, yeah, but he would have been sore because he fell asleep under a bed, under a tree.
1: Under a bed.
0: Under a tree.
1: Creep. They're all creeps. He said that the best thing to do is sleep in a room that's a bit cooler.
0: But is that bad?
1: I'll tell you what happens to your body when you're asleep. Mm-hmm. So you sleep in a slightly cooler room because the job of your body during the night is to lower your heart rate and lower your temperature.
0: And it's all cortisol, isn't it?
1: All that stuff. But then at 3 a.m., we all wake up. Everyone wakes up at 3 o'clock because your body starts to, your temperature starts to rise and your body's looking for energy, glucose, et cetera. And he said, most people, this is what he said, fart, snore, roll over, go straight back to sleep. I've had trouble doing that because for all those years of getting up early, if I'm awake at 3 and I can't get straight back to sleep, I think about looking at my phone out of boredom, out of something to do. And because heart rate is a thing we need to monitor, you need to keep your heart rate low. He says that's the worst thing you can do. And I know it is, but he explained it like this.
2: Sleep is a heart rate game. If you can lower your heart rate below 60, you can enter into a state of unconsciousness much easier. 60 is kind of that magic number. When you grab your phone, aside from just looking at the time, which is kind of almost impossible to miss because it's in these big glaring numbers right there, is you actually, as you scroll through things, believe it or not, you increase your heart rate because you increase your arousal level from dopamine. So what ends up happening is you see something, you're like, oh, that's cute, or oh, that's stupid. And boom, you have a reaction. We need you to have no reaction. Therefore, putting the phone across the room, it's still available. If God forbid somebody needs you in the middle of the night, I totally understand where you're coming from. But if you can put it across the room, you're going to be in so much better shape.
1: Hmm. You're used to no reaction in bed. But he had a great technique to help you get to sleep, or if you wake up mm-hmm. and can't get back to sleep in the middle of the night. It's a great technique, and we'll play it for you next.
0: Okay, Jonesy and Amanda driving you home with Jam Nation.
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0: Jonesy and Amanda driving you home this Thursday, the 14th of May.
1: So sleep is so important, and as we get older, it feels hard. It's more elusive.
0: Mm-hmm.
1: Dr. Michael Bruce, who Anita and I spoke to, is an LA-based sleep expert. We spoke to him on AA Chattery, our podcast. He said that
0: which drops today, by the way.
1: He said we're putting more and more things in. It's in the way of a good sleep. We naturally want to sleep, and we know how to have a good sleep. We are overloading and making it harder for ourselves to do so. He has got a great technique, and he said that most people, like me, get to sleep easily, but then may wake up in the middle of the night and have trouble getting back to sleep. He has a really interesting, and you may have heard of this before, an interesting breathing technique. It's not box breathing, which is breathing in for four, hold for four, out for four.
0: Mm-hmm.
1: It's got this is a different kind of number system.
2: So it's a slow breathe in through the nose for a count of four. You hold for a count of seven, and then you push gently for a count of eight.
1: So you breathe out through your mouth for eight. And he said at the beginning when you try to do that, you'll find it hard to hold your breath that long. Just practice it and just be calm as you're practicing. Just get to it. As long as the numbers are going up, breathe in, hold for longer, out for longest. It's sort of the key. But just breathing isn't enough. This might help you even more.
2: You should picture the number in your mind's eye. So when your eyes are closed, right, and you're in the dark and you're slowly breathing in, you should picture the number four, then the number three, then the number two, then the number one. And when you hold, you should picture those numbers. And then when you push, you should picture those numbers. It's mentally impossible to count and think of something that worries you at the same time. It is impossible to do. And if you follow this breathing technique, it lowers your heart rate below 60, which allows you to enter into a state of unconsciousness. So it's kind of a twofer.
1: A twofer.
0: A twofer. Yeah, well, I picked up a lot of his techniques. My one is, I read about this one recently, you put your left hand on your heart and your other one.
1: Is your heart your left or your

0: evening thing. I had a mate who said he's a Buddhist, and he said you count to 20, and then when you get to 20, you go back to 20, and you just keep doing
1: count
0: that.
1: Count backwards?
0: No, no, you go, and that's where I came unstuck.
1: Because you struggled.
0: Because I get to 20, and I said, I have now counted up to 20 17 times.
1: Well, this
0: and
1: is,
0: then that,
1: that's
0: that
1: okay, because Dr.
0: No,
1: Michael
0: because
1: Bruce has said the same thing, because I said when you breathe, you're actively looking at numbers in your head and you're breathing out, doesn't mm-hmm. that wake you up? And he said, no, it doesn't. And it may take you 20 goes of the counting
0: sure.
1: before you're not off.
0: But my other thing was when I used to wake up at 3:25, I'd always wake up at 3:25 exactly to come into here. So for all those years since 2003, now recently I was waking up at 3:25, looking at my clock, going back to sleep. I've turned my clock the other way around. And I put my phone under the bed.
1: See, I'd still like to know what time it is.
0: No, I don't want to see the time. Because that's what they do in Abu Ghraib and all those prisons. You know, what's the number one torture? Sleep deprivation.
1: I thought it was playing Enya.
0: Enya and sleep deprivation.
1: Do you have a sleep technique? We're going to call this Pimp My Sleep.
0: Pimp My Sleep. The tribal drum will beat for this.
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1: 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That is not going to do it.
0: We didn't get Mr. Yawn. 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
1: We're talking about sleep. It's so important. It's the first thing you ask someone, how'd you sleep last night?
0: Mm-hmm.
1: Then you ask whether they've done number two, or I do, and they say, you're at the shops, shut up.
0: Well, when you're asleep and it happens.
1: Well, that's, you want to wake up.
0: Because that's a whole routine, isn't it? You got to get up. It's a song and dance.
1: That's where you do need to get up.
0: Well, you got
1: to
0: get up. Naturally.
1: And wake up.
0: But you know what I mean? The light comes on. There's a whole,
1: I know how it works.
0: But in the house, and when you're of a certain age, everyone gets worried. What's going on? Are you okay? You know, all that sort of stuff.
1: Well, we're asking you for your sleep techniques. We're calling this Pimp My Sleep.
2: Yep. Yeehaw! Fire up for the Captain Snooze! Free linen bonanza!
1: That's not doing it.
0: Shout out to Captain Snooze. Because what's with all the betting people? You've got Captain Snooze, Mr. Yawn, Sleeping Giant. Mm. Who have I missed? 40 Winks? Do you know Warnie, Shane Warnie, the great show, Shane Warnie used to be a delivery driver for 40 Winks.
1: What would he deliver?
0: The mattress.
1: I need to sleep with you. Come on in.
0: The mattresses. Uh-huh. He'd drive. I don't think he worked there for long.
1: Testing them.
0: But I digress. He'd appreciate that. He loved you.
1: Of course.
0: Mandy has joined us. Hello, Mandy.
1: Hi, Mandy.
3: Hi.
1: What's your technique? What do you do?
3: I like to put Bali Spa music on my Spotify and imagine that I'm having a massage and I fall asleep straight away.
1: That's it, like this kind of music?
3: Ooh. Yeah, kind of like that.
0: Yeah. Is it disappointing but there's no massage coming?
3: Yeah, but I fall asleep straight away, so it's all right.
1: Actually, that's not bad.
0: I like the massage music.
1: Do you put it on a timer, Mandy?
3: No, I'm not. It doesn't take me very long to fall asleep once I do that.
0: Mm-hmm. Oh, I like it, Mandy. That's
1: good. Morning.
0: I get a bit anxious that there's something going while I'm asleep. That's my only.
1: Yes, I am the same. That's what I mean about a timer.
0: You need a timer.
1: You think otherwise, I'd be anxious. It's still going to play all night.
0: Lydia has joined us.
1: Hi, Lydia. What do you do?
4: Hi, guys. You're amazing, by the way, and aww. I love the fact that we have extended time with you now, babe.
1: Oh, I love that. Thank you, Lydia.
0: This is a big deal, Lydia. This is good praise.
4: More of you is never enough.
1: Oh, thank you.
4: I am a foot rubber. I love to actually rub my feet together in order to get to sleep. I don't know. I didn't even know that I was doing that until I got married. But yeah, now I don't.
1: Is it a technique, or is it just something that you do?
4: Just something that I found myself doing, and I find myself doing it every time I get really tired and my head's whirring and I need to switch off the brain. I don't know why. I just rub my feet together and it helps me. It's almost like being patted to bed.
1: But sure,
4: I
1: do it for
0: myself. Do you rub your soles together or the tops?
4: The sole.
1: How can you rub your tops?
0: Well, you put one top on the other one, the top of your foot.
1: Against the sole of the other.
0: Yeah. So you put like Fredo the Frog. You sort of put your legs.
1: Yeah, you do frog legs.
0: Lydia?
4: Yeah.
1: Interesting, because you touched on there about to steady your mind, because this is what that doctor says, Dr. Michael Bruce. He said the same things, that it's very easy to give into monkey mind, where your brain is just whirring, and that's what you need to stop.
0: And how does your husband feel about this? You were just saying before that you stopped. Is that because you've got your husband in the bed, or?
4: Oh, he has this wonderful gift of being able to sleep at the drop of a hat, so he doesn't even notice anymore.
1: Yeah, my husband was like that. He could drink the strongest coffee in the universe and 5 minutes later be sound asleep.
0: Out like a light.
1: Yeah.
0: Excellent.
1: Thank you, Lydia.
0: Cameron has joined us.
1: Cameron, what's your technique for sleep?
5: Hello, Jamesy and Amanda. For me, it is a combination of having a nice hot cup of chamomile tea, recommend the brand Twinings, and listening to talkback radio.
1: Oh, yeah. Like this?
6: Yeah, well, I don't know about you, but I'm ready for a conversation. And I'm ready to play some of the best rock ever recorded.
1: I don't think that's talkback, is it?
0: Bono. What if you put it with that Balinese music? Just try that, Ryan. Can you do that?
7: Sorry,
0: Cameron, we're just experimenting live.
6: Yeah, well, I don't know about you, but I'm ready
0: for
6: a conversation.
0: And Cameron, does that work for you?
1: No. Say no.
5: No, I'd stick with either a bloke out of Perth or a bloke out of Sydney. So.
0: Well, okay, to who are those people? We should give them a plug. Is it Ugly Phil?
1: Is it ABC?
5: No, it's not Ugly. No, it's not Ugly Phil. Ugly Phil filling for Tony McManus.
0: Yeah. Well, Phil's good. He used to work with us.
1: We love him. You know what's interesting, though, when you said have a cup of chamomile tea, because a sleep doctor said to me, because I have to go to the loo during the night. He said, stop drinking fluids 2 hours before you go
0: to bed. Yeah, I've heard that too.
1: And I stopped doing that and it's made a big difference.
0: Thank you, Cameron.
1: Thank you.
0: It's like you're in the Wolf of Wall Street. You know, before he takes all those drugs.
1: I haven't seen the film.
0: Purge system. Jonesy and Amanda driving you home with Jam Nation.
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6: Hi, I'm Sally Pearson. A record crowd of more than 26,000 is expected at Suncorp for Game 2 of State of Origin tonight. Queensland is hoping to square the series against New South Wales. Aussie skipper Sophie Molyneux has declared herself fully fit for next month's T20 Cricket World Cup in the UK after overcoming a back complaint. And grand finalists Wellington and Melbourne City dominate the women's A-League team of the season announced today. City has four players, including captain Rebecca Scott, who polled the highest, while Phoenix has six.
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0: there. It's Jonesy and Amanda driving you home. The tribal drum is beating your... So, what is it? I've had a mental blank.
1: It's called a podcast called Double A Chat.
0: No, I know that. No, the tribal drum was beating for
1: Pimp My Sleep.
0: Pimp My Sleep.
2: Yeehaw! 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
1: What's your technique to go to sleep there? And to get back to sleep?
0: Ryan was a bit upset about Mr. Yawn because I was talking about the various sleep-related mascots.
3: Mr. Yawn is terrifying.
1: Have you not seen him?
3: No, he looks like he's in anguish.
1: He looks like that painting, The Scream. It's like mattress.
0: Well, he's always
1: form.
0: Yawning. This is Mr. Yawn.
4: Hello, this is Mr. Yawn.
1: They all sound weird.
0: People just don't have mascots anymore. It's outrageous. Mm. The tribal drum is beating for this. Sarah has joined us.
1: Hello, Sarah. What's your sleep pimp technique?
5: Yeah, hi, guys. I pray if I'm having trouble sleeping. I've got like a prayer list in my head and I pray for people. Yeah.
1: And are your eyes closed? You zone out while you're doing it?
5: Yes.
1: Yeah, that sounds very soothing.
0: No, Sarah, I'm a Catholic. When I went to school, my sister Mary Martin used to say, okay, you've got to go to, when you go to bed tonight, you've got to pray. So I'd kneel beside the side of the bed and pray.
1: But you don't, what? You don't have to kneel. Well, I'm lying in bed.
0: And then I used to feel guilty because I was lying down in bed. I thought, and as life went on, there was lots of things to feel guilty about.
1: Sarah doesn't need to hear that.
0: No, it works though. I'm not saying.
1: It works, what? The things to feel guilty about.
0: If you pray, you'd be grateful, you're happy with your life.
1: That's right. Thank you, Sarah.
0: Melissa has joined
1: us. Hi, Melissa. What's your sleep technique?
6: Oh, hi, guys. My sleep technique is to actually play music with my fingers. So I play piano. And I basically, I'm a dual presentation ADHDer, as are my children. And it's a way of, I think, I'm picturing the actual music sheets in my head, but I'm also concentrating on them playing the notes, like correct fingering and everything. And before I know it, I'm asleep.
1: That's an interesting thing.
6: For a release.
1: Because that's a similar thing that Dr. Bruce was saying, that when you're seeing the numbers come at you, his sleep technique, you breathe in for four, hold for seven, out for eight. He said, if you're not sure how many numbers you've done, how many versions of it you've done, count on your fingers. He said, also, by the time you've done that, you're going to nod off. Because doing all those things focuses your mind and you can't think of other things.
0: Thank you, Melissa. Sharon has joined us.
1: Hi, Sharon. What's yours?
7: Hello. Mine is a counting one as well, but mine involves counting forward and backward at the same time. So you start at 100, 99, 98. It's really hard and it stops all of those thoughts creeping in. So if I've got a lot of stuff in my mind, I use that because that helps me to block everything out.
1: I bet it does.
7: I usually get around 70. It's really hard. So
0: I'm going to try that tonight.
1: That's a really good one. That is very good because that's right. It stops you having the monkey mind.
0: Or the monkey mind.
1: How about your wonky mind?
0: Thank you, Sharon. Stephen, wrap this up. Hello, Stephen.
1: What do you do, Stephen?
8: I drink beers like a goon bag and count myself backwards from the first beer and it works. You know, I'm out cold. like a goon bag.
0: Have you started already? Stephen will be asleep.
1: Stay awake a bit longer, Stephen.
0: He'll be asleep in moments. Thank you, mate.
1: Do you know that Matthew McConaughey has a sleep story and a lot of people use that to go to sleep?
0: Yeah. What about me with my erotic tales?
9: Remove your hose from either side of the pumps. Undo the two nuts. That hold the flange.
0: Yeah. Actually, you know what? That's not going to put people to sleep. That's just inflaming people.
1: I'm not sure, Brendan.
0: Coming up, Instagram is here. Also, smoking areas. Do they pass the pub test? Jonesy and Amanda driving you home with Jam Nation.
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19: Hello, I'm Fee Papel. A New South Wales ambulance officer has fronted the inquiry into the death of Claire Noland. The senior paramedic telling the inquest they had plenty of time to deal with the 95-year-old dementia patient before she was tasered. The police officer involved only waited 3 minutes before asking the great-grandmother to put down a knife and pulling the trigger. This year, the ACTU is pushing for a 6% wage rise for the nation's lowest workers. With the war in Iran adding more pressure to living costs, it'll boost the minimum wage to just over $26 an hour. Despite saying he doesn't need China to win the war in Iran, it's believed Donald Trump has asked Xi Jinping to help de-escalate the conflict. But Iran isn't the main issue between the two countries, with China warning the US that they could come into conflict over Taiwan. The US is the main arms supplier to the island nation. The United Arab Emirates is denying Israeli claims that the two leaders have met. Israel claims there's been a breakthrough in relations after Prime Minister Benjamin Netanyahu had a meeting with Sheikh Mohammed bin Zayed, although the AEU does say relations are less frosty since the war on Iran began. And residents in mouse-plagued areas in WA are begging for help. They say baits aren't working and there's too much red tape for stronger poisons. Locals say they're being overrun, finding mice in their cupboards and beds, some so fed up waiting to be allowed to use stronger baits that they're leaving town. In sport, Frio is still working out who's going to replace captain Alex Pearce in this weekend's match against Essendon at the MCG. Dockers coach Justin Longmuir says they do have a few players in mind.
20: Clearly we will miss him, but there's guys at Peel that have been itching for an opportunity.
19: And in NRL, Broncos star Dean Mariner has flown home to Brisbane after undergoing 5 surgeries to save his leg. The 23-year-old still faces an extended stint on the sidelines. That's the latest in news and sport.
21: Glencore's contributions add up for Queensland. Last year, Glencore's coal business spent $6.5 billion operating in Queensland. That means jobs for over 4,000 people and support for more than 2,000 suppliers. Glencore's coal business also contributed $1.5 billion in taxes and royalties, which can help to fund essential services that Queenslanders rely on. Glencore, proudly supporting Queensland communities.
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1: Chance of showers for the rest of today. Getting down to 18 overnight. Possible shower for favourite day Friday. And a clearing shower both Saturday, Sunday. Tops of 26 degrees. 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
33: It's showtime.
0: I must say, I enjoyed the last hour of the show in our quest to pick my sleep, not my sleep, everyone's sleep. We got some great techniques. We also got some great bedding manufacturer logos and mascots. You know, they don't have, like, the Captain Snooze anymore or Mr. Yawn. They've just...
1: No. Now they just say, and now because you don't go to the shop, they don't need to lure you in with a mascot. You just buy it online.
0: Yeah, right. Okay. I kind of miss those days. Ryan was a bit scared from Mr. Yawn.
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4: Hello, this is Mr. Yawn.
0: But he's perennially yawning. So it's not a good look.
1: I know what it feels like.
0: We got some great techniques from box breathing to counting backwards and forwards. That sort of did my head in. Praying.
1: Mm-hmm.
0: Stephen had the best one.
8: I drink beers like a goon bag and count myself backwards from the first beer and it works. You know, I'm out cold. You know, like a goon bag.
0: Stephen started already. So thank you for that.
1: It's interesting someone mentioned praying. I've come across this, it's called Bible BFF.
0: Okay.
1: I've seen some of it on TikTok. It's a girl who's sincere, but I guess knowing she's being funny, I guess. 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
0: Ooh.
1: I'll play some for you next.
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0: Hello there, it's Jonesy Demander across Australia driving you home this Thursday afternoon, or Friday Junior as we like to say.
1: Religion has hit TikTok in a big way, in all kinds of ways, in serious ways, but also this woman has put together a thing called Bible BFF. 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
0: Yeah.
1: Because some of the stories in there, if you heard your best friend telling you, you'd go, what the hell? Have a listen.
2: She's probably still a teenager, and she's engaged to a man named Joseph, who's a carpenter. Angel Gabriel shows up and is like, Mary, you're going to be a mommy. And Mary's like, I'm a virgin. Then Gabriel goes, don't worry, sis. The Holy Spirit will come upon you. This child will be holy, the Son of God.
1: How exhausting.
0: Who's the baby dad?
1: And then she's got to tell Joseph.
3: Comes back to Nazareth after staying with her cousin Elizabeth for 3 months. So Mary gets back into town and she's all like, Joseph, I have a secret to tell you. And Joseph's like, what? And Mary's like, Joseph, I'm a mommy. And he's like, mamacita? And she goes, no, I'm a mommy. And obviously he knows the kid isn't his because they haven't had sex. And he thought she was getting with someone else.
1: Where's Jerry Springer when you need him? Have a listen to this bit.
4: God goes, who told you you were naked? Did you eat from the tree I told you not to? And Adam does the first ever blame shift and throws Eve under the bus. The woman that you gave me, she gave me the fruit. Eve's like, whoa, hold up. The serpent tricked me. But what God's standing on business, so he lays out the consequences.
0: It doesn't out of the Garden of Eden, you
1: what
0: go.
1: What a blame shift.
0: Yeah, and we all suffered because of it.
1: Well, should I try it with the Quran?
0: I'd rather you didn't.
1: Here's the story of the prophet who set a mysterious divinely sought sage. Yum. He was once delivering a sermon and asked if anyone had more knowledge than him. And he said, as if, get out. He replied that he wasn't aware of anyone, but Allah revealed himself to him as his servant and had really heaps wicked deep wisdom. Anyway, he was saying, stop me anytime, Brendan,
0: sure.
1: Please do.
0: I'll just back away from the window. I'll just back away from the window and you just keep going.
1: Oh, dear me. Coming up next.
0: Pub test.
1: The pub test. It's legal to smoke, but a lot more people than normal than ever before are saying we shouldn't even have smoking areas, designated smoking areas. Mm-hmm. How do you feel? To the pub test.
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0: Hello there, it's Jonesy and Amanda. This Thursday, it's always good to slip into the Jonesy and Amanda Arms for the pub test.
1: The pub test.
2: Pub test.
1: Does not pass the pub test.
2: Pub test.
1: Pub test.
2: Does it pass the pub test?
1: Pub test.
2: Yeah, the pub test.
1: Doesn't pass the sniff test. Stop it.
3: How would you feel, Brendan, if people wanted to smoke in our pub? Where we're having our pub test. Not in the in the main areas, but in a designated smoking area.
0: I don't mind it. I don't have a problem with it.
3: Lots of more and more people are, and this is a story that's come out of Western Australia. West Australian health experts are demanding the state government close a loophole that allows smoking in outdoor areas of licensed venues, because they're saying that new data shows adults want the areas to be free of tobacco smoke and e-cigarette vapor in light of passive smoking. They do not want to be exposed to passive smoking in any way. Smoking rates remain at 12%, 12.5. That's lower than it's been, isn't it?
0: It's still there, though.
3: Oh, yeah. And advocates argue that maintaining smoking zones in social hubs makes the journey to quitting significantly more difficult. So if you're trying to give up, that's going to be really hard. So it's interesting, some of the comments here. A lot of people saying, I don't smoke, but I don't begrudge people who do. And if you don't like cigarette smoking and the smell of it, don't go to the pub.
0: I remember Dick Smith years ago saying that in his office he had an ashtray if someone wanted to come and smoke in there. You know, as the years go on, we were raised with cigarettes. My dad used to smoke, and I used to remember sitting on his lap watching the tendrils of smoke go up through the lamp while he was smoking. And we had one of those, my grandfather had one of those spinny around ashtrays.
3: Mine did too.
0: And that was the treat of the time to put his smoke in there and then press the thing.
3: I had terrible car sickness as a kid. We'd go on holidays and my grandmother would sit in the middle at the back of the car and smoke with the windows closed.
0: I just find it odd where we are now. There's all this open space. Like if you're at a footy game or something, you can't have a smoke. You can't go anywhere for a smoke. I feel that maybe I'm not a smoker, but I feel that's a little bit unfair. Down the bottom here at the cafe, it's got no smoking or vaping. And it's a giant area, you know. It's a legal thing still to do.
3: It's still legal, but I'm aware that if I'm outside, like outside an airport, and I smell that stale smoke, I still feel slightly
0: and that was my point. We're more sensitive to it now because we don't smell it as much as we used to when we were younger.
3: I don't think I know anyone who smokes anymore. Smoking areas, do they pass the pub test? Is it still okay to have a smoking area?
0: Jonesy and Amanda driving you home with Jam Nation.
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0: 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Jonesy and Amanda driving you home.
1: Money. Extra cash. Any money. Jonesy and
0: Amanda's. Here it is. 10 questions. 60 seconds on the clock. You can pass if you don't know an answer. We'll come back to that question if time permits. You get all the questions right, $1,000.
2: You can make it $2,000, but it is double or nothing with a bonus question.
0: I haven't had to pull out the tempting pants for some time.
2: No, they're probably getting a bit mouldy in the cupboard.
0: In the linen press. Tom is in East Lakes.
2: Hi, Tom.
3: Hey, how's it going?
2: Very well. We're hoping today is the day that we get to give some money away. Are you ready to receive?
3: I am, yeah.
2: All right. Well, we've got 10 questions, 60 seconds. If you're not sure, say pass. We might have time to come back, okay?
3: No worries. Thank you.
2: Tom, here we go. Here comes question number one. How many days are in a week?
3: 7.
2: Question two. What flavour is chamomile tea?
3: Chamomile.
2: Question three. What animal was Harry Potter's pet?
3: Owl.
2: Question four. Finish this. Mama always told me life is like a...
3: us.
2: Question five. Robbie Williams was part of which boy band?
3: Take that.
2: Question six. In Greek mythology, who had venomous snakes in place of hair?
3: Medusa.
2: Question seven. How many spots are on the Domino's pizza logo?
3: 3.
2: Question eight. Who is Barack Obama's wife?
3: Michelle Obama.
2: Question nine. What is a trevally?
3: Pass.
2: Question ten. In which country did Birkenstocks originate?
3: Australia.
2: Oh,
3: Germany.
2: It's Germany.
3: Yeah,
2: I probably led you astray with this movie quote. Mama always told me life is like a...
3: box of chocolates.
2: Yes. Mm-hmm. And a trevally is a fish.
3: A
2: delicious
3: one.
2: Tom, thank you for playing. You did really well.
3: Thank you very much.
2: Thank you.
0: And I think you did Forrest Gump pretty well there.
2: Do you think?
0: You brought out the simpleton. Oh. You went full simpleton.
2: Thank you, Brendan. Love you too.
0: The pub test is coming up. Smoking areas. Do they pass the pub test? Jonesy and Amanda driving you home with Jam Nation.
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0: hello there. It's Jonesy Demander driving you home with Jam Nation. 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
1: The pub test.
2: Pub test.
1: Does not pass the pub test.
2: Pub test.
1: Pub test. Does it pass the pub test?
2: Pub test.
3: Yeah, the pub test.
1: Doesn't pass the sniff test.
4: Stop it. It's not helpful.
0: Today.
5: Well, we're talking about smoking areas in licensed venues. West Australia health experts are demanding that the state government close a loophole that allows smoking in outdoor areas of licensed venues, because new data is showing that the public has lost its appetite for secondhand smoke.
0: You know what I always find weird? There was one pub, it was just a small country pub, and you go outside and there's a sign that says, you can't eat here, you can only smoke here. I said, well, what if I don't mind if one of my mates lights up a smoke and I'm just eating?
5: No, but that's licensing. You can't serve food off areas.
0: We have so many dumb rules.
5: Well, this is what a lot of people are saying is, I don't smoke, but smokers should not be banned from outdoor areas. Yep. Others are saying, I don't want to see you vape, I don't want to smell your smoke wherever I am.
0: And that's the thing, we're becoming more sensitive to the smell of smoke, because in the 80s,
5: really?
0: It was everywhere.
5: It was everywhere. It was, you know,
0: and you just got used to it.
5: Yep, smoking in cars, smoking everywhere. So how do you feel about these smoking areas? Do they pass the pub test?
6: Yeah, I'm a smoker, and, yeah, we should have a smoking area.
7: Oh, mate, I'm a heavy smoker, and I love a beer, and I love going to the pub. I'll tell you what, if they banned it at the pub, there's no way I'm going to the pub. I'll have a beer at home instead.
8: I think people are just becoming too ridiculous with smoking. Like, let adults be adults.
9: I think they do, because, you know, people are going to smoke, and they need somewhere to do it. I think, though, that there should be a good separation between the smoking areas and the non-smoking areas.
10: I don't think there should be any smoking in any restaurants where anybody eats. Outside, inside, we might want to eat outside and we have to smell the smoke. I've known two people that passed away from lung cancer and they didn't even smoke. It's passive smoking.
11: Yeah, I think it passes the pub test, not a problem. It's all about choice. I've been a smoker for many years myself, but I gave up about 20 years ago and I can still smell cigarettes. It doesn't bother me. It doesn't make me want to have a cigarette. And I think everyone has the right to have an area that's suitable for them.
12: Well, I believe that there should be a smoking area as well as a separate vaping area. Get rid of vaping. Children vaping in the supermarkets and on the bus and contaminating my expensive coats and jackets is insulting. So why can't I just light up a durry wherever?
0: Why can't you? Remember, we worked at that radio station. The only place you could smoke was in the men's toilet.
5: And so men, only men would do this, would go and I heard one man say to another man, do you want to come in for a smoke? And he said, no, but I'll come in for a poo. And that's what happened.
13: Righto, you two. That's enough.
5: Women would never in a million years do any of that.
0: It's the world we live.
5: Isn't it just?
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25: 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And this weekend, on Saturday, Top Gun, iconic 80s movie, and just a great movie anyway, turns 40. 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So tomorrow's show, the Christian O'Connell Show, this Friday, is all about Top Gun. It's the Top Gun show, but we're looking for ideas. I've challenged the producers to come up with ideas, Top Gun pitches for Top Gun Friday tomorrow on the show. 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

0: or by buying a new vacuum cleaner. That is my small thing, big joy. Debut vacuum yesterday. Oh my God, I cannot. Wow. I even texted my wife to say, that new vacuum, you're right to get this. Works like a beast.
1: Oh, what brand did you get?
0: We got a, because we got cats and dogs, we got a Miele cat dog.
2: Well, makes sense.
0: I think it's called Miele cat and dog.
2: Cat dog.
0: Yeah, well, it wouldn't just be called cat dog. You want the new cat dog? It's called cat and dog. And so, oh my God, it was so, we have had a cordless vacuum for years now, right? The old Dyson, and they're great. But if you go, if you have dog hairs and cat hairs, you need something. And I remember, do you remember last year we got into a big argument on the show, and I actually thought that the cordless ones were just as powerful as the old plug in the wall.
2: Yes.
0: We've gone back to plug in the wall. Oh, that's why it goes full the rock beast mode.
3: Industrial.
0: Wow-wee.
4: Wow.
0: This is so sad to say, but genuinely joyous to see that cat hair and that dog go flying. I'm just bits of twigs that dogs bring into the house, and bits of sand and muck. Cat hair everywhere. We got a long-haired cat, so the hair gets everywhere. Yeah. Now, my wife also has a huge fear of Australian spiders. And like any home, there are those hard to reach, it sounds like I'm doing an advert here, those hard to reach spiders' nests.
1: Nooks and crannies.
0: Unleash Miele cat dog. It's
1: spider.
0: Got a 2-in-1 crevice nozzle.
4: Oh.
1: It's got a spider sucker.
0: Yeah, it has. An extendable thing that can get right up there. I sent 3 photos to my wife going, spider nests have gone.
1: Wow.
0: Please put your hair in pigtails and become Helga as a treat. 4 sucking options.
4: Ooh, wow.
0: I know. Who needs 4?
4: What do you mean?
0: Who needs a mild suck around the house? No, get all that dirt up.
3: It sucks.
0: Don't tease it or lick it. What do you need 4? Straight away, whatever the most powerful one is, it's always on there.
1: They always turn.
0: They're wasting their time doing a lukewarm mild vacuum. Suck everything up. And ask me if I've got a 9-meter lead.
1: Have you got a 9-meter lead?
0: No, mate, it's bigger.
1: Oh,
0: ask me if I've got a 10-meter.
1: You got a 10-y?
0: No.
1: Oh. 15?
0: 11. No, I wish it was 15. It's 11. They stopped at 11.
1: Okay. 11. Now that'll get you some distance.
0: But it is old school, still having to move it around the house and find the
1: plug. It probably got it.
0: Yes. Yeah. Patsy, what's a small thing, big joy for you?
4: Just rediscovering old nostalgic shows from childhood. So I was surfing through Prime yesterday afternoon looking for something to watch, and I came across V, that sci-fi series from the early 80s.
0: I love that.
4: I couldn't believe it. I had to, check twice to see it was like the original V.
0: It used to be on late in the evening at 11 o'clock in the UK. It was a reschedule. I used to love V.
4: About an alien invasion into Earth, and there were these race of reptilians, Rios, that ate rats.
1: Oh, okay.
4: It was absolutely terrifying.
0: Bit too close to home, huh? Yes. Eat a brain from the rat mutations.
4: No.
0: V were way ahead of the curve in the 80s.
4: I couldn't believe it, so I've started watching it again.
0: Why did come McLeod's Daughters of the Flying Doctor?
4: I want something with a bit of an edge in the afternoon to
0: rat
4: keep me away.
0: Had a bit of rat sci-fi. That'd chill me out in the afternoon. A break from all that doom scrolling, doom viewing.
4: Remember the lead actress, Diana? She was like the real baddie in it. She apparently has lived in Australia since the late 90s.
0: Well, we are getting so much. I don't mind that, but please don't take us with you.
4: She's been here all this time.
0: You need to send us a wormhole invite. And declined.
1: I'm not going to ask.
0: Suddenly the Google searches for Diana from V is going to spike today. Her agent, her team, she's probably representing herself now. Small thing, big joy, when the first sip of your barista coffee is the perfect temperature. Catherine, yes. Christian, small thing, big joy. I just got the Breville pie maker out on the weekend with the temperatures changing. It's pie season. Oh, there's beautiful. It's pie
1: there's
0: season.
1: There's wet season, there's dry season.
0: You're right, it is.
1: Season.
0: Gary Meagham with a joy with us. Homemade pie season. Christian, I need to know. I want to get that Miele cat dog. Did you go bagless? Do I sound like a savage? No, I got the Miele bag. Of course, I need that bag protection.
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0: Christian O'Connell Show tomorrow. Can you believe Top Gun turns 40 this Saturday? I still remember going to see it with two of my best mates in 1986. We were 13. Just a great, great movie. So many men changed their behavior coming out of that cinema.
1: What do you mean?
0: Well, I remember buying aviators, suddenly trying to wear a fur-lined jacket in the summer. Yeah. In the summer. Yeah. So how do we mark this enormous moment? It literally excites me that it's 40 years old this weekend. So tomorrow's show is Top Gun Friday, and that is my invitation and challenge to the producers today. Rio, what's something we could do tomorrow?
2: At the heart of Top Gun is wingman. Wingmen, wingmanning each other. You call up and you tell us which of the team between Christian, me, Patsy, Alex, who do you want to be your wingman? And together we will elevate from being a wingman to sing man. If you choose me, for example, I will sing a line of a song. I then tag you in as my wingman and or wing person, and you have to sing the next line of the song. For example, Christian, you're a listener, you call in, you say, Rio, I love you so much. I would love to be your wingman.
0: Why wouldn't I go with like Patsy or Alex?
2: No, because you would want to go with someone with a bit of musical experience.
0: Okay,
2: someone
0: who's been on stage. Rio, you're my wingman. Yes. On the radio show, yeah.
2: All right, let's do this. Steve.
0: I'll be Steve. Steve. Okay. Yep.
2: So I start. I see a little silhouette of a man.
0: Scaramouche, Scaramouche, can you do the fandango?
2: Thunderbolt and lightning.
0: Very, very frightening.
2: Me.
0: Galileo.
2: Galileo.
0: Galileo.
2: Galileo.
0: Galileo. Galileo. Do you know, we generally didn't rehearse that. Actually, impressive.
1: You couldn't tell.
0: That is not going to go like that tomorrow, though. That was a one and done.
2: And that's Sing Man.
0: I do like that. I do like Sing Man. That's very good. Producer Kaylin, what have you got?
3: Tomorrow on the air, we have the Need for Speed Hour, where you call in for a whole hour and we only take stories about fast things.
0: This
3: right?
0: is good. I like this.
3: So, for example, my old neighbour when I was a kid, his name was Jeff. One day we were riding down the hill on our bikes. His bike's brakes stopped working. He was flying. He hit our neighbor's letterbox, went over the top, landed like 10 meters in front of it.
0: He felt the need for speed. Bloody Jeff is in the air. He's got air.
3: And his teeth went right through his bottom.
0: Oh, God. Oh, no.

0: I like this, though. These are two great ideas, team.
1: Thank you, thank you.
0: All right, so here's my one, then. This is called Who's Your Goose? At the heart of Top Gun, the way I saw it at the time, this is a movie about two guys who need each other, who complement each other. You got Mav, he's the wild one, the Yang. And then you got his best friend, Goose, who kind of completes him. He's the yin to his yang. He's the more grounded one. He's the dad. He's married. They need each other. In life, we need our mates. Mm. Who is your Goose? Celebrate mateship and mates. Maybe it's someone who's not around anymore. It would be for me. But it's a chance for me to remember my greatest ever wingman, Sean, who passed away a couple of years ago. Who is your Goose? Sean, even though he's not longer any around, will always be forever my Goose. Who is your Goose?
2: That's lovely. I really like it.
3: Thank you.
4: A bonus if they can play Great Balls of Fire on the piano.
0: All right, Georgie, you've got an idea. What is yours?
1: Yes, so you were saying earlier how men literally change their behaviour after this. So I have some stats for this. 500% increase in Navy enlistings after the movie came out.
0: Right. And it's basically a huge ad for the US Navy. Yeah,
1: and a 40% increase in Ray-Ban aviators being purchased. So what I want to know is how has a movie influenced you? Because for me, I watched Surf's Up and bought 4 surfboards.
5: I love this.
0: This is a great idea as well. Team, these are all good ideas.
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0: Christian O'Connell Show. All right, we do a thing on a Thursday called Tombstone Text. This is where we ask you to get your phone out and tell us what is the text message that's up the top of your phone. Imagine now that is your tombstone. What does it say? Mine is, you recently received a free National Bowel Cancer Screening Program kit. I didn't realize, so I did it a couple years ago when I turned 50. One of the amazing things in this country is your country really cares about you. When you turn 50, you get the free bowel cancer screen kit. I did it. I didn't realize it's obviously, they do it every couple of years. Mm. So I got the new one arrived yesterday. So my weekend will be back with that little bag of fun.
1: The poo test, isn't it?
0: Yeah.
1: That's a good system.
0: It's an incredible thing to do. Yeah. Saves many, many, many lives. But you don't know how lucky you are. I don't think there's any other countries in the world that do this.
1: Yeah. It's brilliant, yeah.
0: Yeah, it's an incredible thing. So, yeah, and they send you reminders every day.
2: That's good.
0: Because people forget about
1: it.
0: With all the best will in the world, you think, I will do that. You put it in a cupboard somewhere, and you get these reminders that tell you to remind you to get out the cupboard and do a good thing as well, not just for yourself, but your family as well. So that this will be my three-word weekend.
2: Can't wait.
0: I will be held accountable Monday. Did my test. Food in the bag. Patsy, what is your tombstone text?
3: Yes, not off to a good start with the new neighbours. That is from my husband. I was talking on the show earlier in the week how our neighbours of nearly 30 years have just moved away on one side and new neighbours are coming in. Anyway, Lee, the old neighbour, said to Chris, listen, I've got a heap of firewood. I'm not going to use it. It's actually just going to stay there. Please help yourself. And so...
0: Oh, that's a good neighbour.
3: Oh, they've been
0: that.
3: Great neighbours. Anyway, we've got the new fire pit, which is Chris's new toy.
0: Yeah.
3: It makes fire now.
0: Brilliant.
3: And
0: the seasons are changing.
3: Yes.
0: It's autumn. This is fire pit season.
3: Perfect for s'mores on a Saturday night.
0: Yeah.
3: We've been doing it every Saturday night. So Chris kind of got confused as to when the old neighbours moved out and then the new neighbours officially took over the house. So he thought he had, like, you know, 2 days grace to get in there and get the wood. But no, he kind of mucked up the date. So what happened yesterday, Chris has got a wheelbarrow load of this beautiful red gum firewood and he's coming down the side of the house, the neighbour's house, to be met face-to-face with the brand-new neighbours.
0: Oh, no. What a shocker.
3: Like,
0: my God, there's some strange dude rummaging in our garden.
3: Kind of thief in their new
0: broad daylight
3: house.
0: Crime rates in this city are out of control. They're stealing forward. Wait, it's not even a teenager wearing a hoodie. It's a middle-aged guy. Bare face.
3: And, you know,
0: Woodgate.
3: He sparks quite an obtrusive sort of figure in the middle of the day. My big husband, anyway. So Chris went, oh, hello.
0: If I should just say my big husband.
3: Well, he's tall. And
0: he's tall.
3: You know, and the neighbour was kind of a small stature and he kind of looked
0: petrified.
3: He's
0: lucky he didn't get chopped up and thrown in that wheelbarrow.
3: Yes.
0: Chucked in Chris's fire pit.
3: That's it. Chris said, oh, introduced himself. I'm terribly sorry, but I am actually allowed to get this firewood, Lee.
0: Oh, anyone could say that.
3: Sorry,
0: story. What, you got some paperwork to prove it, pal?
2: But it's their house now.
0: Yeah,
2: isn't allowed to
0: take it. No, he's stealing their firewood.
3: The worst possible impression.
0: You're right. They're now...
3: Worst.
0: They're going to judge you, Patsy, now, by a dodgy husband.
3: I know. The relationship is already ruined. It's never going to be the same. So I thought I'll make some cookies today and take over with a nice bottle of wine. And hopefully that will, like, you know, ease the relationship.
0: They'll be terrified. Your husband's not coming with you, is he?
3: With that axe.
0: Oh, yes. He's in the garden having himself some more firewood. He was told he had another 3 days to empty all the firewood you're ever going to have.
2: Is it the end, Zach? Cookies, Patsy?
3: No, I thought I'd make my yo-yos. Okay. I've got my great aunts.
0: Don't take those old man's aunt ones. They still digested the ones we had seven years ago.
3: They were delicious.
0: Oh, gobstoppers.
3: Crunchy.
0: Like, you remember the old gobstoppers? Jawbreakers from the milk bar.
4: Block you up for a week.
0: Just a week, Alex. I still haven't passed it.
3: Oh, I think I need to make another batch.
0: I mean, I think when I'm doing my test this weekend, maybe some of one might come out from 7 years ago. Barely digested. I've never tried to swallow something so solid.
2: Very hard.
0: Very hard. Very hard. And I don't know about the fibre. It's more like a bit of grit or a rock. I think she baked rocks for us.
3: I tried to make a low-fat recipe and you should never tinker with the recipe.
2: Oh, yeah. No, low-fat.
3: I'm going to make a batch this weekend. I'm going to bring them in.
0: Oh, no.
3: No, I will.
0: No,
3: you've just convinced me.
0: No, please. Whatever we need to do to unconvince you.
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0: 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Time for today's Time Waster. We're looking for your muscle movies today. What are the swole lads watching in the gym?
1: Yeah.
0: They love the pump back of Notre Dame.
2: That's wrong. God.
0: Pump Fiction.
2: How many pump ones have you
0: this
2: got?
0: This is the last one I've raised, okay?
2: Silver ones.
0: I just couldn't stop. Crocodile Pump Day. I lied.
2: Silver.
0: Bench Her.
2: Oh, God.
0: Korea Teenage Mutant Ninja Turtles. That's why they're so jacked. You've got that V. That's why they're on the creatine. Jacked Reacher. He is, actually.
2: Very,
0: yes. Super jacked.
2: Silver
0: too, too jacked, actually. And Swole 9 Yards.
2: Ah, prison movie.
0: Yeah.
2: Gold.
0: What have you got, Rio?
2: I've got a pump one too.
0: Yeah?
2: Mary Pumpins.
0: Oh, yeah. She's Mad Games.
2: Yeah, she's got so many things in that bag.
0: Games. Mad Games. Poppins.
2: Games. Strongest muscle in the body. The fantastic jaw.
1: Oh.
2: Jaw.
1: Oh,
2: fantastic jaw.
0: Yeah, no, I heard it.
2: That's
0: yeah,
2: actually
0: heard
2: what
0: it.
2: An amazing turnaround. No. Fantastic Four.
0: Yeah,
2: adults.
0: No, I got it. I got it. Yeah. It's not funny. Bronze. No gains.
2: Dante's obliques.
0: Hey! Yeah. Goals.
2: And planes, gains, and automobiles.
0: Oh, silver. That's good, too. All right, muscle movies like the Austin Powers, The Spy Who Spotted Me.
2: Silver plus.
0: As from Adam Frederick's got Weekend at Feel the Burnies.
2: Silver.
0: Who trains Roger Rabbit?
2: Actually, that really grows on you.
0: Yes, it is.
2: Gold.
0: It is oblique. Stop or my mum will show you her glute. Just that left one, it's huge.
2: Gold.
0: Pumping Miss Daisy.
2: Bronze.
0: Pushing glutes.
2: Gold plus. That's so good.
0: Simon Shirley, well done. Harry Squatter and the Half-Ripped Prince.
2: Silver plus.
0: That's from Elliot, well done. The Curious Calves of Benjamin Button. How'd you get them so shapely? Almost like a beautiful fat man's calves. They have some of those shapely ones I've ever seen. Stop at my mum will glute.
2: Silver.
0: Citizen Gain.
2: Silver plus.
0: Protein Wolf.
2: Gold.
0: Second mention of Team Wolf on today's show. Weekend of Burpees.
2: Silver.
0: Horrible exercises. Just need to slow down my approach with this one. Meet the Big Fockers. You understand the need, not for speed with that one.
2: Yeah, silver.
0: Yeah. Glutey and the Beast. Look at old Glutey and the
2: God
0: Beast.
2: Plus as well.
0: Yeah, Dean Delaney for that one. Well done. Secret Life of Pecs.
2: Silver.
0: Peck Cemetery.
2: Silver plus.
0: There's two pecs from Amanda. Game Man.
2: Silver.
0: 21 Pump Street.
2: Gold.
0: Aaron, well done. Dumbbell and Dumber.
2: Silver plus.
0: Silence of the Hammies.
2: Silver.
0: Reuters of the Lost Ark.
2: Gold.
0: Free Wiry.
2: Free Wiry?
0: You know, she's often seen like an old guy. He's pretty wiry and sinewy, you know?
2: Yeah.
0: Arms like a rope or something, you know? He's a wiry guy, you know?
2: Silver.
0: All right. Who's the winner today?
2: I loved Glutey and the Beast.
0: Yes, it has to be. Well done. That's the Christian O'Connell Show for today. So get ready. Who's your goose? And so much more. Top Gun fun tomorrow as we celebrate Top Gun turning 40 this weekend. If you've got a story for us, Christian at christianoconnell.com.au for your stories. We're back tomorrow. 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

0: 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Last year, Glencore's coal business spent $6.5 billion operating in Queensland. 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
1: Good evening, Shane Bryan with you. Tonight on the show, we take a look at a classic album, The Raw and the Cooked by Fine Young Cannibals. It was a bit of a blink and you'll miss it moment. They weren't around for a long time, but they were definitely around for a good time, especially with songs like this.

The Raw and the Cooked is our feature album on tonight's 80s at 8. Well, from one song with an incredible groove to another, this was a huge song in 1988. Soulful song with an 80s edge that still makes you want to get up on the dance floor. Womack and Womack, Teardrops, you're on the 80s at 8.

0: You're on the 80s at 8, Shane Bryan with you, and that was Dragon from 1983. Now, tonight, our feature album is Fine Young Cannibals, The Raw and The Cooked. And when the band released the album in 1989, it felt like suddenly everything clicked. After a very slow, long build following their debut album, this record brought together soul, pop, funk, new wave, and also dance rock, all anchored by Roland Gift's unmistakable voice and his falsetto. Very fragile, emotional, and completely different to anything that was on radio at the time. The album delivered hit after hit. She Drives Me Crazy, Good Thing, I'm Not the Man I Used to Be, songs that felt modern but deeply, deeply rooted in classic soul. Commercially, it was unstoppable. The Raw and the Cooked top charts around the world, became a top 10 album in Australia, and it went on to sell more than 3 million copies globally. For a brief moment at the end of the 80s, Fine Young Cannibals weren't just another British band. They were one of the biggest pop acts on the planet. Roland Gift recently caught up with British television.
1: She Drives Me Crazy. We've all been singing it in the office today. It's just kind of timeless, isn't it? Did you know when you were creating that song that we'd all still be singing it and listening to it decades later?
2: Not for sure. I mean, that was one of the things that we did want to do when we got together and formed the group, was make records that people would be listening to 25 years later. Because we were listening to a lot of Black American soul, and that was made 25 years before. So we wanted to do that. And, you know, so 40 years later, people are still listening. So we did achieve that in a way.
0: From our feature album tonight, The Raw and The Cooked, this is She Drives Me Crazy by the Fine Young Cannibals. You're on the 80s at 8.

on the 80s at 8, Shane Bryan with you, and that was Good Thing. Fine Young Cannibals from the album Raw and the Cooked, our feature album tonight on the 80s at 8. And look, just as quickly as the Fine Young Cannibals rose, they quietly stepped away. There was no follow-up album, no attempt to chase the success, the pressure of fame, the long gap between records, the exhaustion, it all played its part. By the early 90s, the band had effectively walked away at their peak. Some say that's probably a good thing, pardon the pun.

0: paths. Roland Gift stepped away from the spotlight, focusing on acting, composing and occasional solo work rather than touring the hits. Meanwhile, Andy Cox and Dave Steele moved into production and behind-the-scenes music projects, staying active but well away from pop stardom. Oh, and then there was the perfume. She drives me crazy, perfume.
1: I mean, it's been used in adverts, hasn't it, recently? Yeah, and some of your other songs, TV and film. That must feel really good, like you're kind of reaching a whole new generation.
2: Yeah, I mean, like there was the Chanel ad. I mean, that came out of the blue. And, you know, to have those singers like Dua Lipa and Jenny from Pink, Blackpink, is, it's amazing that those generations are into it, yeah.
1: Other perfume is available, of course. No.
2: Of course.
0: So The Roar and the Cook stands as a bit of a snapshot of a moment when everything collided for that perfect time for Fine Young Cannibals, and then they chose not to outstay their welcome. Sometimes the most powerful legacy is knowing when to leave the room. Someone who was invited back into the room, Kate Bush, it wasn't by her own choice either, by the way. It was a song featured in Stranger Things, and that's up next on the 80s at 8.

0: Stick around. More coming up for the 80s and 8s.
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2: Hey, tomorrow on The Breakfast Show, we catch up with Judah Kelly, the winner of The Voice Australia back in 2017. He's heading to Mackay for a Motown Spectacular. I'll have a chat with him tomorrow morning. Plus, your last chance to go on the draw for a meat tray. Beat the Meats back just after 7 tomorrow.
1: 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And now with Andrew and the Feel Good Breakfast. 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

0: While this was topping the box office,
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the 80s at 8, Shane Bryan with you. And by 1988, John Farnham was already writing one of the biggest comebacks in Australian music history. And Age of Reason proved that it wasn't a one-off or a fluke. It was released as the lead single from the album of the same name. The song was written by Todd Hunter and Joanna Piggott, and it centered on some big ideas: responsibility, awareness, and what kind of world we're leaving behind. Almost a follow-on from You're the Voice. It was classic Farnham, very thoughtful lyrics, a huge chorus, a vocal delivery built for the arenas, and of course, that's what he did. The track debuted at number one on the Australian ARIA singles charts, and it held that spot for 4 weeks, becoming one of the biggest local hits of the year. Internationally, it also cracked the UK chart, and it reached number four in New Zealand. Interestingly, the music video featured the Victorian Children's Choir, reinforcing the song's message about the future, and gave it a very strong emotional punch that helped make it one of Farnham's signature tracks. It went on to win APRA's Most Performed Australian Popular Work, cementing its place in what was one of the defining Australian songs of the late 80s. And, of course, cementing John Farnham's big comeback. Someone else who was having a big comeback with a brand new album called Foreign Tongues, releasing very soon, the Rolling Stones. They're up next on the 80s at 8.

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We're going to throw in some Ganga Jang. And a classic from Steve Winwood.

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1: Hey, tomorrow on The Breakfast Show, we catch up with Judah Kelly, the winner of The Voice Australia back in 2017. He's heading to Mackay for a Motown Spectacular. I'll have a chat with him tomorrow morning. Plus, your last chance to go on the draw for a meat tray. Beat the Meats back just after 7 tomorrow.
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1: Good morning.
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6: Good morning.
4: Guys, another 24 hours on from my team, Southampton, winning. And now I'm even more stressed because of Spygate. Alex, educate people listening now to Spygate.
1: It's crazy. So there's now a shot of a spy.
4: Yeah.
1: An intern.
4: Someone spied on the spy.
1: Yes.
5: Oh, no.
4: Spying on Southampton's team that they beat yesterday in a big playoffs final to get promoted back into the Premiership. And if you get promoted, it changes the fortunes of the club. You're back in the biggest league in the world. You automatically get a big balloon payment, about $30 to $40 million, so you can buy an extra players, and you're back in the biggest league in the world. We were in the Premiership for decades. A couple of years ago, we crashed out. It's very, very hard to get back up. Wrexham looked like they were about to get back into it, didn't make it. Oh. And so over the last 8 or 9 months, Southampton had a terrible start of the season and have worked so hard as a club to get into this incredible position where they have now, at the moment, made it into a Wembley playoff final where the winner gets promoted.
1: Right. Mm-hmm.
4: However, Alex, tell them why they could not even be at the game a week Saturday at Wembley. And fans have already bought the tickets now and booked accommodation.
1: Oh, no. It's insane.
4: And now they're going to be rushing through a court case. This really is a global story. It's incredible. Even the Uber driver today listens to the show, goes, oh my God, how are you about Spygate? I've been listening to some English radio station called TalkSport. They're all talking about Spygate.
1: Yeah, yeah. So this intern was at the Middlesbrough.
4: I'm going on a UK drive show, TalkSport, this afternoon, their time, talk about Spygate. They got their fan down under.
1: Wow.
4: Concerned in Melbourne, Christian O'Connell. Christian joins us now.
1: That's crazy. But it's so insane what is going on, because this intern was at Middlesbrough training. That's who they played against. That's who they beat.
4: Yeah,
1: and there's also reports now that this has been ongoing. This isn't the first time Southampton.
4: I don't work for the club. However, I will just say anyone can fling around accusations.
1: Well, it's crazy.
4: An intern. I mean, look, we have interns here. They don't represent the radio station.
7: But they get sent to do
4: some keen. I'm sure no one at the saintly Saints sent him to spy on Middlesbrough.
7: It was just his own idea and he went out.
4: Kid with a good bit of gumption. I tell you what, I'm going to hire that kid. We need... Actually, don't worry about spying on our rivals. It's pretty obvious they've been doing the same radio for the last 30 years.
1: But the photo is hilarious. Like, he's behind a tree.
4: And he's like... Alex, it looks like something from an 80s movie, like Porky's. You know, he's spying on the girls' volleyball team.
1: And he's got his phone, like, horizontally.
4: Yeah.
1: Like, looking into his phone.
4: He's the world's shittest spy.
1: It's terrible.
4: Have you seen it, Rio? Yeah. He's literally... He's not even hiding behind the tree. Three quarters of him is out from the tree.
7: Yeah. And try to look less like you're spying. Like, please just sort of be a bit more casual.
4: It's the thing of, like, how bad are Middlesbrough team that they didn't see there's someone leaning on a tree, not hiding behind a tree, filming us.
1: It's almost, it looks set up. It looks like a joke.
4: Yes,
1: that's how bad it is.
4: So he's just some young kid, isn't it?
1: You know? He looks about 18, 19.
4: Yes, he does. Bless him.
1: Yeah.
4: But not bless him if we don't go up because of this. And now they're trying to rush through this court case because time really is pressing.
1: Mm.
4: And they're saying that Southampton could be thrown out of it.
5: Wow.
4: And Middlesbrough, the team they beat yesterday, now go through to the playoff.
1: Oh.
4: That is just, I can't even think about that possibility. Heartbreaking for the team and the fans.
7: That's worse than just losing yesterday.
4: Yes.
7: Yeah.
4: I said to you, Rio, at one point, I said, I'd rather in a way we lost rather than we win. And then there's a court case tomorrow or Monday and they're throwing out the whole competition.
1: Yeah.
4: Oh. It's all going to come down to, because legally you can spy on another club and watch their open training sessions. but not 72 hours before the game.
7: Okay, right, okay. So you can spy sometimes, yeah, but not always.
4: And so they only brought that rule in recently. The Premiership don't even have a rule for spying because obviously they just presumed that you should be doing that. And you would gain an unsportsmanly favour, an advantage.
1: Right.
4: And that's what it's going to come down to, the ruling on that.
1: It's so bad.
4: And I've just got a bad feeling as well.
1: Yeah, the coach walking out as well in the press conference. He was asked about it. Just gets up, walks out.
4: It was just... It's not a good look.
1: No.
4: But don't worry, Michael Voss is available, Southampton, if you do lose a coach over this.
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0: Christian O'Connell Show. If Southampton get thrown out of the playoffs, I may need a day off next week.
1: That's fair enough.
0: I don't think I could pull myself together enough to deal with this show. My own show. I've created a hostile environment. It's my own fault. I just don't want to be in it for one show. I just can't.
1: Yeah, that's a lot for one
0: man. People would come for me. They'd come for me. I just can't handle it. I'm just not built for that. It's just too heartbreaking. All right, we do a thing on a Thursday called Tombstone Text. This is where we ask you to get your phone out and tell us what is the text message that's at the top of your phone. Imagine now that is your tombstone. What does it say? Send us your tombstone text, 0475-031043. Mine is, you recently received a free National Bowel Cancer Screening Program kit. I didn't realize, so I did it a couple of years ago when I turned 50. One of the amazing things in this country is your country really cares about you. When you turn 50, you get the free bowel cancer screen kit. I did it. I didn't realize it's obviously, they do it every couple of years. Mm. So I got the new one arrived yesterday. So my weekend will be back with that little bag of fun.
1: The poo test, is it?
0: Yeah.
1: That's a good system.
0: It's an incredible thing to do. Yeah. It saves many, many, many lives. But you don't know how lucky you are. I don't think there's any other country in the world that do this.
1: Yeah. It's brilliant, yeah.
0: Yeah, it's an incredible thing. So, yeah, and they send you reminders every day.
1: That's good.
0: Because people forget about it. With all the best will in the world, you think, I will do that. You put it in a cupboard somewhere, and you get these reminders that tell you to remind you to get out the cupboard and do a good thing as well, not just for yourself, but your family as well. So that this will be my three-word weekend.
1: Can't wait.
0: I will be held accountable on Monday. Did my test. Food in the bag. Patsy, what is your tombstone text?
2: Yes, not off to a good start with the new neighbours. That is from my husband. I was talking on the show earlier in the week how our neighbours of nearly 30 years have just moved away on one side and new neighbours are coming in. Anyway, Lee, the old neighbour, said to Chris, listen, I've got a heap of firewood. I'm not going to use it. It's actually just going to stay there. Please help yourself. And so...
0: Oh, that's a good neighbour.
2: Oh, they've been
0: that.
2: Great neighbours. Anyway, we've got the new fire pit, which is Chris's new toy.
0: Yeah.
2: It makes fire now.
0: Brilliant.
2: And
0: the seasons are changing. It's autumn. This is fire pit season.
2: Perfect for s'mores on a Saturday night. Yeah. We've been doing it every Saturday night. So Chris kind of got confused as to when the old neighbours moved out and then the new neighbours officially took over the house. So he thought he had, like, you know, 2 days grace to get in there and get the wood. But no. He kind of mucked up the date. So what happened yesterday, Chris has got a wheelbarrow load of this beautiful red gum firewood and he's coming down the side of the house, the neighbour's house, to be met face-to-face with the brand new neighbours.
0: Oh, no. What a shocker. Like, my God, there's some strange dude rummaging in our garden.
2: Kind of thief in their new poor daylight. House.
0: Crime rates in this city are out of control. They're stealing forward. Wait, it's not even a teenager wearing a hoodie. It's a middle-aged guy. Bare face.
2: And, you know...
0: Woodgate.
2: He sparks quite an obtrusive sort of figure in the middle of the day. My big husband, anyway. So Chris went, oh, hello.
0: If I should just say my big husband.
2: Well, he's tall. He's tall. You know, and the neighbour was kind of a small stature and he kind of looked
0: petrified. He's lucky he didn't get chopped up and thrown in that wheelbarrow. Chucked in Chris's fire pit.
2: That's it. Chris said, introduced himself. I'm terribly sorry, but I am actually allowed to get this firewood, Lee.
0: Oh, anyone could say that.
2: Sorry,
0: story. What, you got some paperwork to prove it, pal?
1: But it's their house now.
0: Yeah,
1: they own it.
0: No,
1: he isn't allowed to take it.
0: No, he's stealing their firewood.
2: The worst possible impression.
0: You're right. They're now...
2: Worst.
0: They're going to judge you, Patsy, now by a dodgy husband.
2: I know. The relationship is already ruined. It's never going to be the same. So I thought I'll make some cookies today and take over with a nice bottle of wine. And hopefully that will, like, you know, ease the relationship.
0: They'd be terrified. Your husband's not coming with you, is he?
2: With that axe.
0: Oh, yeah. He's just in the garden helping himself to more firewood. He was told he had another 3 days to empty all the firewood you're ever going to have.
1: Is it the Anzac cookies, Patsy?
2: No, I thought I'd make my yo-yos. Okay. I've got my great aunts.
0: Don't take those old man's ones. They still digested the ones we had 7 years ago.
2: Oh, delicious.
0: Oh, gobstoppers.
2: Crunchy.
0: You remember the old gobstoppers? Jawbreakers from the milk bar.
3: Lock you up for a week.
0: Just a week, Alex. I still haven't passed it.
2: Oh, I think I need to make another pouch.
0: I mean, I think when I'm doing my test this weekend, maybe some of one might come out from 7 years ago. Barely digested. I've never tried to swallow something so solid.
1: Very hard.
0: Very hard. Very hard. And I don't know about the fibre. It's more like a bit of grit or a rock. I think she just made, she baked rocks for us.
2: I tried to make a low-fat recipe and she'd never tinker with the recipe.
1: Oh, yeah. No, low-fat.
2: I'm going to make a batch this weekend. I'm going to bring them in.
0: No.
2: No, I will.
0: No, just convince me.
2: No, I insist.
0: No, please. Whatever we need to do to unconvince you.
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0: Christian O'Connell show. We call this double thumbs up. For me, then, two quick TV shows. Finished watching Big Mistakes. I was raving about this last week. Dan Levy's show on Netflix. Obviously, his dad, Eugene, big star. And they're in Schitt's Creek together. This is his own show. Absolutely brilliant. Half-hour episodes. Loved it. Really great. Didn't see that coming. Cliffhanger at the end as well. Really, really enjoyed it. Really funny. And then the other one, I think at the end of the year, when they talk about best TV shows of the year, this will go down as the most original TV show of 2026. It's the big new show on Apple TV called Widow's Bay.
1: Oh.
0: Stars the brilliant Matthew Reese. If you ever saw The Americans, great actor.
1: Yes.
0: It's got vibes of like Twin Peaks. So it's a kind of, not horror, I don't like horror, but more mystery sort of vibes to it, mixed with Parks and Recs. He's a mayor of a small island, and there's something odd going on.
1: Twin Peaks and Parks and Recs.
0: Yeah, yeah, yeah. It's so good. It's 5 out of 5 for me.
1: Wow. I mean, that's a great
0: My family on the verge to stop watching because they keep getting scared by the jump scares. But it's very smartly done, like Hitchcock, where it's just off camera. It's not too much. It's not too vivid.
2: Right, not
0: but
2: too
0: we don't want anything too fun on right now, the way the world is. You want something mildly scary. But I cannot recommend enough. That's called Widow's Bay. It's brilliant. That's on Apple TV.
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0: Christian O'Connell Show. Anyone else on the team have their phone set up Google News Alerts? I think I'm going to turn mine off.
1: No, I do not.
0: Patsy, you, Alex and Patsy, you must have for
2: lots
0: work,
2: of
0: yeah?
2: Alerts, yeah.
0: Don't you find them stressful? I just had one flash up now just saying rat mutation fears. I'm like, what am I meant to do with that?
1: Have you got your alert set to rat?
0: Yeah, and mutation.
1: Mutation.
0: You know, if there's a genome mutation out there, I want to know about it before anybody else, and I'll break it on the radio. That's what the show is really known for. If there's rat news, you're here at first on the home of rat news, the Christian O'Connell Show. What do they mean? The rats virus can mutate?
1: I didn't
0: into sausage rolls?
1: Are they
0: into what?
1: Are you talking about the hand virus on the cruise ship?
0: Yes, that's what it must be about. I don't even want to click on the doom scrolling.
1: No.
0: It's why we need the bright side of the dawn. It's also why we need extra time and the time wasted today. There were so many great ones yesterday. Viking songs. This is a great way to start the day.
1: I'm fine now.
0: Oh my God. Getting that dopamine moving. The fashion's released as well.
1: What a Canberra Raiders game.
0: Viking songs. Extra time waster. Best in we get to the next 10 minutes, then gold class double pass. Best songs we had yesterday for Viking songs. Janie's Got an Axe. I Should Be So Low-Key. Valhallelujah. Hey, guy, you're an all-star. Still top of the class right now, but what have you got right now? Viking songs. Very good. Connors has sent one in immediately. Must be one of our bright siders. Sweet Home Valhalla.
1: Oh, very good.
0: Very good. All right. We all live in Valhalla submarine, Valhalla submarine. They love the Viking song, the Beatles.
1: Silver.
0: Highway to Helga. Lovely lady in those pigtails.
1: Gold.
0: Maybe this weekend, Sarah, huh? Sarah becomes Helga. Odin out for a hero. Odin out for a hero.
1: Very good. Gold.
0: And in excess. Mm. Hey, love to get their Viking on.
1: Yeah.
0: That's right, Mead You Tonight.
1: Silver.
0: All right, what have you got, Rio? Viking songs.
1: I'm sorry, Miss Claxon.
2: Yes.
0: Oh, that's very good.
1: Thank you very much.
0: Yeah. Johnny, okay, I thought I said Lockie at the end of yesterday, shorten that bloody horn.
1: Very long.
0: Goes on for an age.
1: Why don't you come on over Valkyrie?
0: Oh, that's very good.
1: And oh, sorry, thought you were going to play that.
0: I was going to play it, but it goes on for about an hour. Suddenly we're saying goodbye at the end of it.
1: And finally, Johnny Cash loves a bit of Viking action.
0: Yeah.
1: Oh, actually, the way I set that up, that's going to sound horrible with the next next thing I say. I'm going to pivot to another one.
0: Yeah, why not? Circle back around, yeah?
1: I want Scandi, not I want candy.
0: Oh, I got it. Yeah, I want Scandi. That's very good. Oh. Oh, now he's just killed it.
2: Now
0: it's a little Tommy Squeaker. I don't know. Come on, he's doing this on purpose. I know you had root canal surgery yesterday. Don't punish radio and the show, please. It's a little sort of audio shart. One of those. Excuse me. There we go. All right, there's no happy medium today. You ready to come back around for that Johnny Cash one?
1: Yes.
0: I want to know what it is.
1: Ring of Freya.
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0: or by buying a new vacuum cleaner. That is my small thing, big joy. Debut vacuum yesterday. Oh my God, I cannot. Wow. I even texted my wife to say that new vacuum you're right to get this works like a beast.
1: Oh. What brand did you go
0: for? We got a, because we got cats and dogs, we got a Miele cat dog.
2: Well, makes sense.
0: I think it's called Miele cat and dog.
3: Cat dog.
0: It wouldn't just be called cat dog. You want the new cat dog? It's called cat and dog. And so, oh my God, it was so... We have had a cordless vacuum for years now, right? The old Dyson, and they're great. But if you go, if you have dog hairs and cat hairs, you need something. And I remember, do you remember last year we got into a big argument on the show, and I actually thought that the cordless ones were just as powerful as the old plug in the wall?
2: Yes.
0: We've gone back to plug in the wall. Oh, that's why it goes full the rock beast mode.
3: Industrial.
0: Wow-wee.
1: Wow.
0: It was, this is so sad to say, but genuinely joyous to see that cat hair and that dog go flying. I'm just bits of twigs that dogs bring into the house, and bits of sand and muck. Cat hair everywhere. We got a long hair cat, so the cat, the hair gets everywhere. Yeah. Now, my wife also has a huge fear of Australian spiders. And like any home, there are those hard to reach, it sounds like I'm doing an advert here, those hard to reach spiders' nests.
2: Those nooks and crannies.
0: Unleash me the cat dog. It's
2: spider.
0: Got a 2-in-1 crevice nozzle.
1: Oh.
2: It's got a spider sucker.
0: Yeah, it has. An extendable thing that can get right up there. Oh. I sent 3 photos to my wife going, spider nests have gone.
2: Wow.
0: Please put your hair in pigtails and become Helga as a treat. 4 sucking options.
1: Ooh, wow.
0: I know. Who needs 4?
1: What do you mean?
0: Who needs a mild suck around the house? No, get all that dirt up.
3: It sucks.
0: You know, don't tease it or lick it. What do you need 4? Straight away, whatever the most powerful one is, it's always on there.
2: They always turn.
0: They're wasting their time doing a lukewarm mild vacuum. Suck everything up. And ask me if I've got a 9-meter lead.
2: Have you got a 9-meter lead?
0: No, mate, it's bigger.
2: Oh,
0: ask me if I've got a 10-meter.
2: You got a 10-y?
0: No.
2: Oh.
3: 15?
0: 11. No, I wish it was 15. It's 11. They stopped at 11.
2: Okay. 11. Now, that'll get you some distance.
0: But it is old school, still having to move it around the house and find the plugs.
2: Yeah.
0: It's slightly irritating.
2: It gets caught on the table.
0: Yeah, and you think, can I just... I won't bother vacuuming beyond here because I've got to unplug it. No one looks there anywhere. You try and wave it in the direction.
2: Yeah, it probably got it.
0: Yes. Patsy, what's a small thing, big joy for you?
1: Just rediscovering old nostalgic shows from childhood. So I was surfing through Prime yesterday afternoon looking for something to watch, and I came across V, that sci-fi series from the early 80s.
0: I love that.
1: I couldn't believe it. I had to check twice to see it was like the original V.
0: It used to be on late in the evening at 11 o'clock in the UK. It was a rescheduled. I used to love V.
1: About an alien invasion into Earth, and there were these race of reptilians, Rios, that ate rats.
2: Oh, okay.
1: It was absolutely terrifying.
0: Bit too close to home. Bit too close to home, huh? Yes. Eat a brain from the rat mutations.
1: No.
0: V were way ahead of the curve in the 80s.
1: I couldn't believe it, so I've started watching it again.
0: What? Were you watching grisly sci-fi in the afternoon?
1: Brilliant.
0: Go have your nana nap.
1: No, it was fantastic. I'm
0: Stick
1: quite
0: Stick on
1: addicted.
0: McLeod's Daughters of the Flying Doctor.
1: I want something with a bit of an edge in the afternoon to keep me awake.
0: A bit of rat sci-fi. That'd chill me out in the afternoon. A break from all that doom scrolling, doom viewing.
1: Well, that's the thing. Remember the lead actress Diana? She was like the real baddie in it. She apparently has lived in Australia since like the late 90s.
0: Well, yeah. Well, we are getting some
1: more.
0: I don't mind that, but please don't take us with you.
1: I thought, wow, she's been here all this time.
0: You need to send us a wormhole invite. And declined.
2: Actually, I'm not going to ask.
0: Suddenly, the Google searches for Diana from V is going to spike today. Her agent, her team, she's probably representing herself now.
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1: Why have I now gone open tab on V to find out what character was Patsy talking about? Who's the one that's been living in Australia from the old 80s TV show V?
2: What is her name?
1: Jane Badler?
2: Jane Badler, that's it. And she actually lives in Melbourne, I believe. Oh. And I think her father-in-law is a famous horse trainer from Hayes Stable, I want to say.
1: This is brilliant. I'd love to think, because you never know, one of the many joys of doing a radio show is how many times we talk about something and then 10 minutes later you get a phone call, an anonymous email, someone heard what you're saying. Well, I reckon by the end of today's show, we've got more information about the powerhouse that is Jane Badler.

0: I'm just looking at the blurb about the old TV show from the 80s and 90s, V. An extraterrestrial race arrives on Earth with seemingly good intentions. Hang on a second. The neighbors aren't all that, Bob. However, bum, bum, bum, their true machinations are slowly revealed as they become more ingrained into society.
1: Isn't that good?
0: Yeah, it might be like doing good community service, cleaning the place up and stuff like that. Stamping out rats.
2: Until they peel their skin off.
0: Oh.
2: And reveal that they're
0: lizards. All right, this at 3 in the afternoon. Rio, what's it for you? Small thing, big joy.
3: I'm obsessed when I have my dinner with getting the perfect bite on my fork. So say, for example, you've got roast pork. I want to make sure I've got the perfect...
0: There's an art form to it, isn't there?
3: There is. It's an art and a science of the perfect amount of meat, the gravy, potatoes, a bit of crackling. And when you nail that ratio and the total size, if it's perfectly in your mouth, heaven.
0: I tell you who always do it very well, TV chefs. You know when they're tasting someone's dish, don't do what the rest of us would, where, you know, you go, bloody hell, that looks great, you start shoveling it, almost inhaling it, and bit goes down your... No one's ever saying to him, you got man overboard, you just got bit there on your... No, it's still there. No, it's still in between the molars at the back. They don't do that. They precisely put it on that fork, don't they?
3: Sometimes I like to pretend I'm Gary Megan when I'm eating.
0: Who doesn't? Sorry, a little bit too much of our private lives here. Natalie, small thing, big joy. When I walk into my local cafe, it's busy and my barista just waves at me and mouths, I've got you.
2: Oh my God.
0: Nice. Santo, small thing, big joy. Christian, I was in a rush today, running a bit late to get to work. All red lights.
2: Yeah.
0: Why is that small thing, big joy?
3: But maybe it was getting... Oh, there was a second beat to it, maybe.
0: Christian, small thing, big joy, when the first sip of your barista... That's how foul at Moody's it is. He's got that text message wrong, mate.
3: Maybe
0: does he mean, he gets more time to hang out with us?
2: To listen to the show.
0: That's why we're confused. That's why to us it doesn't make any sense.
1: Stalling him.
0: We're contractually bound to stay here and listen to it. Small thing, big joy, when the first sip of your barista coffee is the perfect temperature. Mm. Catherine, yes. Christian, small thing, big joy. I just got the Breville pie maker out on the weekend with the temperatures changing. It's pie season. Oh, that's beautiful. It's pie
3: season. There's
0: wet season,
3: there's dry season.
0: You're right, it is. Gary Megan with the joy with us. Homemade pie season. Christian, I need to know. I want to get that meat, cat, dog. Did you go bagless? Do I sound like a savage? No, I got the Miele bag. Of course, I need that bag protection. I need a new one. That's from Nicole. Christian, I saw Ice House live about 7 years ago. They are one of the best live bands you ever can see. Please, please, please give us a heads up. When are the tickets going on sale? Midday, 25th of May. York, don't worry. There's one radio station that loves Ice House. Rest assured it's gold. You'll be hearing plenty of reminders. Monday, the 25th of May at Ticketek. That's where you can buy your tickets.
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0: Christian O'Connell Show as we're getting ready for the World Cup. Next month, it is the World Cup. After a string of two World Cups without a Shakira anthem, world peace will be restored next week. It's incredible that I know on the 15th of May, it's finally released. Shakira's back. Oh, where has she been?
1: Wherever.
0: String
1: wherever.
0: Of two. Sadly, no World Cups without Shakira anthem. She's back with a brand new anthem. Dia Dia drops 15th of May.
1: Oh, can it just be 15th of May already?
0: We get the first play in the world.
1: Wow.
0: I know.
1: You would think it would go to a South American or Latin nation.
0: No, I know. It should. I'm actually getting there beforehand. Wow. I know. An exclusive. Cannot wait. Guys, get ready for the 15th of May. It's Dia Dia Day on this show. It's incredible.
1: Can't wait.
0: Wow. See if you can guess the video.
1: I imagine it's her dancing on a soccer field.
0: You got it. At the Macarena Stadium.
1: Oh, is that the actual name?
0: Yeah.
1: Incredible.
0: Yeah, it's huge.
1: Incredible.
0: Yeah. Cannot wait. All right. So yesterday on the show, we were looking for your stories of... Caught with your pants down. We had some incredible stories. This one from Dominic. Get ready. It begins with the phrase bum crack.
2: I had an operation in my bum crack. I had a scoop cut out, and daily a nurse had to come in and pack this hole in my bum crack. So the process was roll over and put your bum up in the air. So she says to me, can you reach around with your hands, spread your bum cheeks for me? It all happened. She patted me on the head, said, it's all done, love. I rolled over, and it was visiting hours at the hospital. The curtains had been...
0: Poor guy. It was the pat on the head. It's a lovely touch. She, that nurse knows. Not for me, hell of a lot for this guy. Hats on the head.
1: I heard the word bum crack about eight times in 30 seconds in that
0: And also
1: story.
0: Just him having to flip over and then flip over again when he saw the people, like a rotisserie human chicken. It all began this week with Janine. It all starts with a Janine. A power glitch happened when I was in an automated toilet. When I pushed the toilet paper button, the door opened. Those things I don't trust. Things in life you can't trust.
1: Yep.
0: Those automated space age toilets, they don't work. Whenever I've seen one, there's always a confused elderly person trying to press a button and the door just keeps open. They get irritated with you. And is it my fault? It's the machinery. Technology's coming between us. Yes, Christian, I was caught with my pants down. Then we had Helen's story. My now husband and I went camping. There was no one around. It was beautiful. I need to answer the call of nature. My husband said, just go down by the river so no one could see me. I jumped down, dropped my pants, squatting there. Suddenly I heard, to my horror, the quiet putt-putt of a motorboat. I looked up to see two old men on board. I couldn't stop. You're at the point of no return.
3: Oh, that's it.
0: We all know that point. There's no going back.
1: When you got to go, you got to go.
0: There's only one way forward. Christian, I just had to put my head down and hope that I would never, ever see them again. You know that they were camping at that site. They're probably the only people there that weekend. Was Helen and her now husband and the two old dudes on the boat as well.
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0: Christian O'Connell's show. Please join us tomorrow morning for the Top Gun show. Top Gun turns 40 on Saturday. Watch it this weekend. We should all watch it this weekend.
1: Yes.
0: Report back Monday. How's it aged? Christian, when Top Gun first came out, like you as a teenager, I went out and brought a pair of aviator sunglasses. 40 years later, at the start of this year, you announced you were going to try and organise a 40th anniversary gig in the sky. Top Gun at 40. At 40,000 feet, I went out and brought another pair. I thought, I'm going to win myself on that. What happened, Christian? Well, I said to the radio bosses, I feel the need for speed. And they said they feel the need to deal with Carl and Jackie O.
2: Oh.
0: There's a lot of truth in that. There's so much truth in that. I can say no more. Anyway. Top Gun at 50,000 feet. Maybe the case will be settled with it. Christian, weren't you going to be doing Top Gun at 40? Hey, yeah, that's right. Hey, what is this, a pilot?
2: Yeah, I think it's easy to get a plane.
0: Christian, why don't you do the show from a fighter jet? Listen, we couldn't even get a Bonza flight and watch it on our phones. From a fighter jet? Oh, join us tomorrow for the Top Gun movie. Top Gun at 40 feet. Just, I think we are on the second floor of this radio station. Roughly that. We can make the promo work tomorrow. All right, coming up after 8 o'clock then, Scott's given us this idea. Patsy was talking earlier about yesterday. She was flicking around looking at old school TV shows on Prime and she found V. V used to be this sci-fi show. It's a good one back in the day, in the 80s, American TV show. And she saw that one of the stars, the actress Jane Badler, has been living in Australia for quite a few years. Now, Scott texted me going, Christian, Jane Badler, the 15-hormonal year-old me, woke up at that mere name, sent shivers down my spine. Jane Badler, I've got to admit, Christian, was my first celebrity crush. Forget your first celebrity crush. Star of V, Jane Badler, from our man Scott. Who was it for you, Alex?
3: I've got to say April from Teenage Mutant Ninja Turtles.
0: Wasn't expecting that.
3: Yeah.
0: But to each their own. Now, what appealed to you?
3: She had this beautiful flowing red hair.
0: Oh, you've got a type.
3: Mm. Hey? What does my wife have?
0: You married your own... Yes. Well, I'm not going to call Bonnie a mutant ninja turtle.
3: No, April was human. Thank you.
0: She's right, sorry. Oh, he had eyes for Michelangelo, sorry.
3: I'm a Raphael. A Leonardo. Definitely not Splinter.
0: Rio, who is it for you? Who's your first crush?
2: I wish I could give something more relatable or more well-known, but this is my truth. My first celebrity crush was a tennis player from the early 2000s, a South African female tennis player called Amanda Kutzer.
0: Oh, I don't remember Amanda Kutzer.
2: She was not very famous.
0: I remember.
2: She was maybe the top 20. She wasn't like Anna Kournikova, known for being, you know, a stunner or anything like that. But for whatever reason, I was obsessed with Amanda Kutzer. I would get up early.
0: I don't like hearing about obsessed means one thing at that age. You know, locking that bedroom door.
2: Or
0: having your fifth shower of the day. Suddenly you're very excited about the goings on at Roland Garros. An unnatural obsession.
2: I reckon I'm maybe the only person in the world whose first celebrity crush was Amanda Kutzer. I would love to hear that anyone else shared it.
0: Wowee. Huge. I thought Alex had a head turning. Yours is incredible. Mine is suddenly seems quite boring. It was there was an 80s TV show, Wonder Woman, Linda Carter.
1: Oh,
0: just hearing this.
4: Wonder Woman.
0: Good times, good times.
5: All the world is waiting for you.
0: Let's now go into the mind of Petrina Jones.
6: Oh, it was
0: Walter Cronkite.
6: No, get off it. No, it was Andrew McCarthy. After I saw Pretty in Pink.
0: Good looking guy.
6: I still got the hots for him. If I see anything with him in it now.
0: He's just done a big documentary, actually.
6: Yeah, it's brilliant.
0: Yeah.
6: It's brilliant.
0: Was he the one in Mannequin?
6: Yes, he was.
0: Fell in love with a store mannequin.
6: Yes,
0: Kim
6: that's
0: Cattrall,
6: right.
0: wasn't it?
6: Yeah,
0: early
6: Kim
0: young
6: Cattrall. It was. And they lived happily ever after. But he's quite the avid novelist as well. Like, he's written a few books. But I still see him on screen and he still does it for me. He's so unassuming. I know he's not a Brad Pitt or a Tom Cruise, but for me, it's Andrew McCarthy. Had his poster out of TV Week on my bedroom wall.
0: This is brilliant. I remember that when you used to rip out posters, wouldn't you? And they weren't like official ones, and you were very careful with the staple when that fold down the middle. It was like a fine art, wasn't it? Like picking a lock. So you didn't tear halfway through the body.
6: It was in a white suit, and it was pink background, pretty and pink. Loved it.
0: Awesome.
1: I'm tired, man.
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16: it's showtime.
17: Well, hello there, Amanda. It's Thursday.
18: Thursday, how are you?
17: Friday, Junior. At the risk, I know that, you know, when we talk about stars and stuff on the radio, astrological stars.
18: Oh, okay, so not superstars.
17: No, just stars. That can, in the past.
18: Shows have imploded over less.
17: Yeah, but I want to pursue with this because it popped up on my algo.
18: I'm a Pisces, Brennan, in case you're interested.
17: What are you trying to crack on?
18: No.
17: Is that your thing?
18: There was a time, wasn't it, when early in a relationship a girl would say, what star sign are you?
17: If a guy asks a girl the star sign, I think that's an easy in.
18: I reckon it's a giant ick.
17: Is it?
18: It is for me.
17: Okay.
18: I'd say, okay, you're weirdo.
17: I'll get rid of that. How long can your star sign hold a grudge? I'll start because I'm an Aries. 24 hours tops.
18: I will give you that. You're combustible.
17: Yeah.
18: But you don't hold a grudge, which I find irritating because you explode and then you're over it and expect everyone else to be as well, whereas everyone else is sort of dealing with the shrapnel. So it's a quick explosion with you.
17: Pisces, that's
18: yes,
17: you.
18: Yeah.
17: 2 months, maybe.
18: Yeah. Is that
17: 2 months, maybe?
18: That doesn't sound like much for me because I do hold a grudge. Is that one of the longer ones, or is that not much in the list of everyone?
17: Why don't we with the fast five? We'll get people when they ring up.
18: Yeah, but I want to get a gauge. Is 2 months bad? I don't know. Is that average?
17: I think 2 months seems reasonable.
18: Oh wow, I'm surprised because I'm not reasonable in terms of grudges, as you know. What have you always called me? The digger. What's the thing about this? Not the sledger that I hold on to things.
17: Oh, you're a dredger.
18: Dredger.
17: A dredger.
18: I knew it was a piece of equipment.
17: And you're a goalpost shifter. You're a dredger.
18: I'm a dredger and a goalpost shifter. And you'll say, "Oh, that's old news." I said it was 10 minutes ago, Brenda.
17: That's history. I was once talking to your husband Harley about this many years ago, and I said, "Working with the matter, it's like you're defusing a bomb. You know, red wire, blue wire, bead of sweat."
18: I hope he banished you from our home.
17: He agreed.
18: He's too sensible to agree, Brenda.
17: Jemai Rye, what are you?
19: I'm an Aquarius.
17: A little Aquarius.
18: So is my husband.
17: Well, a year.
18: Oh.
17: You hold a grudge for a year.
18: Yeah, Harley's very passive-aggressive. Are you passive-aggressive and a grudge holder, Ryan?
19: I don't think I'm passive-aggressive, but I do hold a little bit of a grudge.
18: Yeah.
17: You're very passive.
19: that supposed to mean?
17: Well, you're passive with... You're passive with...
18: Oh, hang on, no, you're just aggressive.
17: You're passive with a razor blade, that's for sure. Oh, what's going on with that beard? Must be shave day, surely.
18: You'll hold it against you, Brendan.
17: What, with the razor or the beard?
18: Both.
17: What's Kyle and Jackie O's star signs? It doesn't matter. Let's get into the Fast Five. We've got lots coming up on the show today. If you would like to play and perhaps we can talk about our star signs, you can do that.
18: Oh, what a great show. Let's talk about our star signs.
17: Jonesy and Amanda driving you home with Jam Nation.

0: Jonesy and Amanda driving you home. We had a bit of trouble with the desk while you were out there making the coffees there, Amanda.
1: So I hear. Lucky you weren't playing any swears.
0: Well, Gem, my Ryan and I
1: bleed through.
0: We're just talking about Pink and Nate Roos from the band Fun. And Ryan doesn't like Fun.
2: Yeah, I wasn't a big Fun fan.
0: And they said, well, let's go through the Fun back catalogue. And we'll have this one.
1: I like him.
0: And that other one, We Are Young.
1: I've seen Fun at the iHeartRadio Music Festival.
2: Did you?
1: He's got a big sort of flip-top head, that guy. Big choppers. But a great voice.
0: Hello, Nate, if you're listening. hello to you. We are into the fast part.
3: Can this thing go?
4: Faster than the speed of light.
3: Jonesy and Amanda.
4: Fast Five.
0: Five questions. Can you go the way and answer all five questions correctly? If you do that, Amanda will celebrate you.
1: I'll celebrate you if you get question five right, a $500 voucher to Hijinks Hotel.
0: And we're going through your star signs as well. How long can your sign hold a grudge? I'm 24 hours tops. Amanda is
1: 2 months.
0: 2 months,
1: Ryan's
0: maybe.
1: Ryan's a year.
0: Gee. Aquarius. Finn is in Fitzroy.
1: Hi, Finn.
5: Hello, guys. How are you?
1: Very well.
0: What star sign are you, Finn?
5: Oh, I'm a Sagittarius.
0: Sagittarius. You know how long you hold a grudge for, Finn?
5: I'm hoping not too long.
0: 2 days.
1: Oh, wow. That's pretty good.
0: So if you lose here, you won't. You'll only hate us for two. You'll be over it by the weekend.
1: Question one for you, Finn. In car safety testing, what do you call the human-like figure used in collision experiments? What do you call that?
5: Crash dummy.
1: Let's
0: play reverse it. Put my name down, flip
1: it and reverse it. What song, Finn, are we playing backwards? Sounds the same as four.
0: Yeah, that's pretty easy. Finn?
5: Is that Gimme, Gimme, Gimme by ABBA?
1: Yes, yeah, it is.
0: Which sounds exactly the same.
1: That's a palindrome of a song.
0: It's hardly a challenge there, Ryan.
1: I threw in a very big word and I'd like some accolades, please.
0: Palindrome. Sounds the same forwards as backwards.
1: Yes, thank you. Over to you.
0: No, I was just, let that resonate.
1: Sure.
0: What is the highest selling adult erotic novel in history, Finn? Is it A, 50 Shades of Grey, B, Court of Mist and Fury?
1: Oh, that was a good one.
0: Or C, The Last Nude? What is the highest-selling adult erotic novel in history?
5: I'm going to lock in A.
0: 50 Shades of Grey.
1: You're right.
0: Yeah.
1: I read that one, and I read A Court of Mist and Fury. I haven't read The Last Nude. Brian, what's The Last Nude?
2: I don't know.
1: Well, you wrote the question. Is it written by Max Walker next to How to Hypnotize a Chook?
0: What about 50 Shades of 50 by Brendan Jonesy Jones?
1: That was the least erotic thing I've ever... It should just be called Cold Spoon.
0: Just in time for Christmas. It's still
1: available. How many
0: years
1: ago was that?
0: Not including rice and seaweed. What's happened?
1: No, that's right. Come on, Finn, you can do it.
0: Not including rice and seaweed, what three main ingredients are in a California sushi roll?
5: Rice, seaweed, and...
1: No, not including rice.
0: Not including.
1: Oh, sorry, Finn. Have you been buzzed out?
0: You're a question four. But we know that you won't be mad at us only, well, today.
1: For a few more days, tomorrow, you're allowed to fume.
0: Saturday, Finn will be back, so we'll just block you until Saturday. Jonesy and Amanda driving you home with Jam Nation.
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0: Jonesy and Amanda driving you home. We are into the Fast Five.
1: How fast can this thing go?
2: Faster than the speed of light.
3: Jonesy and Amanda's
4: Fast Five.
5: Well, we find ourselves at question number four. Mm-hmm. This is going to Anna in Turnside Park. Hi, Anna.
6: Hello, how are you?
0: Anna, what star sign are you?
6: Taurus.
0: Taurus. Oh, my daughter's a Taurus. This is how long you can hold, your sign can hold a grudge.
5: Yeah.
0: Taurus, until they die.
5: Oh, wow.
0: Maybe not even then.
5: Is it true of you, Anna?
6: Yeah, I think so.
5: And how about your daughter, Brendan?
0: My daughter, she's 29. She hasn't forgiven me from stuff that I did when she was 10.
5: Right. Well, I once served up,
0: you know the pork loins? You know the pork loin?
5: Yeah.
0: I once served that up and she convinces everyone I fed them rat meat. Because it was overcooked a little bit, yes. And I
5: was it rat
0: that.
5: Meat, yes.
0: And she said, that time Dad feed us all rat meat. I said, Romany, it wasn't rat meat. It was just a pork loin.
5: But she keeps going with it.
0: And it's become apocryphal. Now everyone believes I fed my kids rat meat.
5: Yeah, and they loved it. Anna, here we are at question number four. Not including rice and seaweed. So we know rice and seaweed is in a California sushi roll. But what are the other three main ingredients?
6: Avocado.
5: Yep.
6: Cucumber.
5: Yep.
6: And crab.
5: Yes. Yum. Well done.
0: The first Eurovision Song Contest semi-final featured a comedic musical number about the differences between Australia and which other country,
5: what
0: Anna?
5: Other country might we be confused with?
6: The UK.
5: No.
0: Let's go to Phil in Rose Hill.
5: Hi, Phil.
7: How you going, Amanda?
5: Very well, thank you. So Eurovision.
0: I'm well as well, thanks, Phil.
5: Sensitive.
7: Yeah, how old?
5: Jones, you'll hold a grudge for ages about
0: no,
5: that.
0: I live for 24 hours. Phil, what star sign are you?
7: I'm a Virgo.
0: A Virgo. A couple of months.
5: Couple of months.
0: Couple of days. Couple of months.
5: So, Phil, Eurovision, I think it's tomorrow morning that Delta will be belting, we'll get a belter from Delta.
0: Yeah. Has anyone thought
5: she
0: of that
5: belted
0: before?
5: It, delted it and smelt it.
0: Has it?
5: So she's been rehearsing, though, and it looks incredible. The first Eurovision Song Contest semi-final featured a comedic musical number about the differences between Australia and which other country? What country? I'm going to give you a clue. No, Jonesy's saying I'm not allowed to give you a clue.
0: Julie's in Yechuka.
5: Hi, Julie.
8: Hi, how are you?
5: Very
0: good.
5: Well.
0: Star sign, Julie?
8: Aries.
0: Oh, you're like me. You're a go-getter. 24-hour tops feud that you'll have. That's how
8: long very good.
0: Hold a grudge.
8: Yep.
5: Maybe you and Jonesy should feud and it'll be over very quickly.
0: But it'll be white hot and it'll be good.
5: Okay. So Eurovision, the semi-final, featured a comedic musical number about the differences between Australia and which other country. I'm going to give you a different clue to the one you're thinking of, Brendan. This country.

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3: 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I've heard the whole thing. I'm just waiting for the hilarity.
4: But it's very Eurovision-ish, isn't
3: kooky.
4: It? It's kooky.
3: And good on you, Gojo. Congratulations, Julie. You have won the Jam Pack, a $500 voucher to Hijinks Hotel, where fun checks in and boredom checks out. 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Thank you.
5: Wonderful, guys. Excellent.
4: Thanks, Jules. Thank you.
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4: Lots of things coming up, including we're going to explore further about Eurovision. Mm-hmm. Succo, we're going to play more of that song for you. And also, coming up later, we're going to mine your sleeping techniques. I'm going to call this Pimp My Sleep.
3: Oh, okay. 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

0: Hello there, it's Jonesy and Amanda driving you home. Shock as iconic Knight Rider car, the Kit 2000, or the Knight 2000, which has been in a museum for many, many years. It's been accused of speeding past a school and ticketed.
1: Wait, hang on. Go back a step.
0: Mm-hmm.
1: Explain the car to me.
0: I won't explain it. I'll let the theme of the show explain it.
2: Knight Rider, a shadowy flight into the dangerous world

0: innocent, the helpless, the powerless, in a world of criminals who operate above the law.
1: Any questions?
2: But he wasn't invisible. He was David Hasselhoff.
1: He was, yes.
2: I've seen him jump in the car. He wasn't invisible.
1: Yes, but he had his looks changed, so he looked like David Hasselhoff. And he was taken on by a benefactor, Knight Industries, which were very rich.
2: Is this like a Batman scenario?
1: Yeah, yeah, yeah. And then he was in Kit, the Kit car, which was a Pontiac.
2: So he solved crimes from inside a smart car.
1: Yeah, they did it together. They were like a little buddy. Right. They were like a duo.
2: So the car actually exists from the TV show and has been in a museum.
1: I'd like to go to Illinois to the Volo Museum in Volo to see the Knight Rider car.
2: So if it's in a museum, why was it out speeding, Brendan?
1: Well, that's the thing. Kit could drive himself, so maybe he wanted to get out.
2: Okay. And how old would Kit be now?
1: David Hasselhoff likes a bit of a drink.
2: Kit might have said, David, sit there, I'll take over.
1: So the Volo Museum received a letter from the New York City Department of Finance claiming to court Knight Rider's Kit not obeying the speed limit in a school zone.
2: Being driven by who?
1: Well, it was just the number plate. As it turns out, long story short, it was someone else with a novelty number plate. You think the cops would look into it.
2: So all they saw was Kit and went, hey, that's that car.
1: That's that car. But it brought back so many memories. When I was a kid, that show was the greatest show in my world. I look at Jim Y. Rye. What do you watch on Netflix now?
3: Oh, I don't know.
1: Yeah. So you're watching.
2: He's watching, I don't know.
1: Here's a car that teams up with a guy. Like, I remember, like, yesterday, when Michael Knight and Kit first met each other.
4: All right. Might as well put on some music. All these weird gadgets, you think they'd give you a radio.
5: What would you like to hear?
4: What the hell was that?
5: There's no reason for increased volume. I am scanning your interrogatives quite satisfactorily. I am the voice of Knight Industry 2000's microprocessor. K-I-T-T for easy reference. A Kit, if you prefer.
4: No, I don't prefer. And what's more, I don't intend to drive around in a car that talks back to me.
5: I am not qualified to overrule your wishes.
4: Well, that's real good to hear, Kit. Good night.
5: Good night.
4: I can't believe this.
2: Let me guess.
4: A car that talks back to me.
2: Well, we've all got those now.
6: Take it easy.
2: Ironically.
1: Puts on the
2: stop.
1: Eagles.
2: Ironically, we now have driverless cars, so we phased out David Hasselhoff at least.
1: The Hoff's gone. But you know what I just learned today while I was researching this piece?
2: I've watched you watch Knight Rider for about 3 hours.
1: Well, then, because as a kid, I always thought that the voice of Kit was voiced by the same actor that played Higgins in Magnum P.I. Do you remember Higgins?
2: Small bald guy?
1: Yeah, yeah. Oh, no, I think he was doing
2: he was a dandy.
1: Yeah, he was a former English major, something like that. But for some reason, he was always on Magnum's case. Like, this is him and Magnum having an exchange.
7: Oh, Magnum.
8: Hi, Higgins.
7: I have a proposition for you, Magnum. I'm sure that...
8: No, wait a minute.
2: Oh, come on.
8: Just wait a second, Higgins.
2: It's exactly the same really scenario.
1: That's what I mean.
2: It's exactly the same storyline.
1: Yeah.
2: He may as well have been a car. Yeah.
1: Except Higgins was so gay for Magnum. But I'll say this, they're not the same people. I thought that for years. So one kid is William Daniels and Jonathan Kellerman was Higgins.
2: I won't lose sleep over any of this.
1: Yeah, meanwhile, it's just all blood and guts on Netflix. You could be watching that, Ryan.
3: Well, I like maps.
1: That's the world we live in. From the sublime to the ridiculous, what about Eurovision?
2: Let's talk about Eurovision and our Delta Dawn. She's going to do us proud. I just know it. We'll talk about that.
1: Jonesy and Amanda driving you home with Jam Nation.
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1: Are you a fan of Eurovision? I am.
0: No, not
1: I really. Think the scoring is like watching, for me, watching the scoring of the Brownlow. It's complex and I don't quite understand it.
0: Are you a fan of the Brownlow?
1: No.
0: I just find with Eurovision, why does it have to be so kooky?
1: I find Eurovision exciting.
0: And why are we in it? Because we're not in Europe.
1: Shush, don't tell anyone. We're trying to get away with it. Well, Israel's in it. They're not in Europe. Just saying. This year it's being held in Austria, in Vienna. And I like it when I see the highlights. I like watching the Australians. I like having watched Guy Sebastian, having watched Dami Im, having watched Isaiah Firebrace. Last year we had the fabulous Gojo, who looks like Benson Boone. I thought he was great. The Milkshake Man. I really liked him. Well, because this is being held in Austria, they sort of made a joke song with the Austrian hosts, whose names are Victoria Savarovsky, sounds like a jewelry brand, and Michael Ostrovsky, on stage with some Australian performers, including, well, where would you go without it, a giant kangaroo. The song went a bit like this.
2: G'day, Austria.
3: Hello, Australia.
4: Your name sounds so familiar.
1: Friends with benefits.

0: show.
1: Say people who can't read English should get them confused. Okay, thank you, Ryan. That's enough. There's.
0: I'm just waiting for the hilarity to kick in.
1: There's a whole. It's a myth, but the stories go around that there's an airport transit desk in I think it might be in Vienna for tourists who thought they were flying to Australia and have ended up in Austria. And that story keeps getting circulated on social media. It's not true. What kind of dodgy airline would let you go to the wrong country and that you don't notice and no one else on the plane notices?
0: Most of them.
1: Well, when you put it like that, maybe that's true. Why would you be confused? Because here's what Austria has given the world. We know what Australia's given the world. Delta Goodrum, for starters. We'll get to her in a minute. We've got Mozart, Schubert, Strauss. Who've lately? They're old singers.
0: Yeah.
1: Schwarzenegger, Arnold Schwarzenegger, Adolf Hitler. He was born in Austria, never heard of him. The Schnitzel.
0: I love Schnitzel.
1: That's from Austria. But we fight back with Delta, and this is her incredible song, Eclipse.
0: A belter from Delta.
1: Yeah. This is her during rehearsals. I know, and a lot of people are saying she's, you know, could be a winner. I don't know where we'd host her because they're not allowed to travel this far. It's too expensive to stage. It's like hosting the musical Olympics. But exciting times. We'll find out more tomorrow.
0: But if people get jazzed about being confused with Austria, I kind of like it.
1: Why?
0: Well, do you remember when we were fighting with the Taliban? Remember the good old Taliban war all those years ago? And they had a press conference with the Taliban. And the journos are sitting there. They're talking to Mr. Taliban. And the guy said, well, all the allies, say, for example, Australia, will you guys have a problem with Australia if they join this conflict? And the guy goes, yes, if Austria want to be into this, we will destroy them and kill the infidel. And the ABC journalist says, no, I'm talking about Australia. I'm going, shut up, mate.
1: The
0: nut thinks he's going to blow up Austria. Leave it at that. And they've got good cheekbones.
1: Well, the Austrians have very good cheekbones. Did they give us all the Sound of Music arrangements? I think they did. Well, can't all be winners. Well, coming up in the next half hour, let's talk about sleep. I want to know your techniques. I want you to pimp our sleep.
0: Jonesy DeMatta driving you home with Jam Nation. Go, Harvey
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12: It's showtime.
13: And good afternoon to you. Next week, exciting news, we're putting your muscle memory to the test thanks to Nutrilite. We've got $2,000 to win every day. You want to know how you do this?
3: Yes, I do, Brendan.
13: We'll give you a category and you need to guess five items in that category in 10 seconds to win.
3: Shall we practice?
13: I like practicing.
3: So how about I'll ask you to do this. So you've got 10 seconds.
13: Yep.
3: Ryan's got a clock on it. I'm going to say to you, I want five things in this category.
13: Right, Em.
3: Like the five poems of Omar Khayyam, say. Five songs from Barry Manilow.
13: Okay, well.
3: No, that's not too. That's too hard
13: that's
3: for you.
13: That's too hard.
3: And too emotional for me. I've got one. Ready?
13: Okay.
3: Ready, Ryan, with the timer? You've got 10 seconds.
13: Mm-hmm.
3: Five hairstyles.
13: Mullet, undercut, ponytail, comb over, side part.
3: You've had them all.
13: Look at that, I've made that easy.
3: That's how it goes. You're good at this game, but not everyone will be.
13: $2,000 for Jonesy. 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
3: And for your chance to play, register now at jonesyandamanda.com.au. You'll be doing it next week.
13: If you have trouble sleeping in the meantime, Amanda has just the thing.
3: I do.
13: Yeah.
3: Sounds like I'm selling potions. It's poetry of Omar Khayyam.
13: It's not because Double H Hattery dropped today and puts people to sleep. You actually have good remedies.
3: We spoke to a sleep doctor. We've got some remedies and we'd like to know yours too.
13: Jonesy and Amanda driving you home with Jam Nation.

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1: Well, today is Thursday, so the podcast I do with my friend Anita McGregor drops today.
0: Your forensic psychologist friend Anita McGregor, your palerino. Yeah. I'm your palerino, but I have no qualifications.
1: No, obviously. But she, we do a podcast, it's called Double A Chattery. And we had sleep is such a big thing as you get older. When you're younger, it doesn't seem to be so. You sleep in, sleep badly, it doesn't matter. It seems once you have children and as we get older, as we say, sex, sleep is the new sex. Mm. And is so, yeah, did you not know?
0: How did I miss that?
1: I must you slept
0: really,
1: through it.
0: Must be really good at it.
1: But we, you and I spoke on our radio show last year to Dr. Michael Bruce, an LA-based sleep expert known as the Sleep Doctor, world famous. So Anita and I thought we might talk to him, and we spoke to him about how to get better sleep as we get older. And it's very interesting. He said sleep, as we know, is not just how your cells regenerate and all of that. It is the basis for everything of how your brain functions, how your mental health functions, your body, your resilience, all of that. He said that if you, say you're a 20-year-old athlete, just a kid playing sport, and you have two nights bad sleep, a 20-year-old will play like a 30-year-old. That's a 10-year jump from two nights bad sleep. Yep. So imagine the knock-on effect from a whole lot of bad sleep. It's really hard. He said all of this is about, obviously, slowing down your reaction time.
2: Reaction time, right? You can't drive a forklift. You can't drive a bus. You can't drive a truck. You certainly can't run with the ball or hit a ball. The probably one of the single hardest acts in all of sports is to take a bat and swing at it and hit a small ball, right? Think about if you're sleep deprived. That's just not going to be an easy thing to do.
1: You're a good sleeper, Brendan, are you?
0: Well, since we in our new carnation as the drive show, we used to get up, I used to get up at 3 every morning. Now I don't do that anymore. So I'm sleeping for ages. I'm like sleeping 9 hours.
1: What, really?
0: Yeah, and we did. I've been getting up at 3 in the morning since 2003.
1: And you've learned to push through that now.
0: Well, I wake up at 3:20, the usual time I used to wake up, and then I go straight back to bed again.
1: To sleep, you mean?
0: Yeah, to sleep, you know, straight out. And then I don't wake up till about 7. I'm going to bed at the same time I used to go, but now I'm going to bed at 7. And I've got my Fitbit. I was looking at my Fitbit. And I was just, this is alarming. At 5 o'clock in the morning, my heart goes down to 40 beats per minute.
1: It should.
0: Well, it's that, like I'm dead.
1: Well,
0: I'm sleeping like Rip Van Winkle without the beard.
1: Who was Wee Willie Winkie?
0: He ran through the town, upstairs, downstairs, in his nightgown.
1: Well, who was Rip Van Winkle? Went to sleep and woke up 100 years later with had a
0: giant
1: great
0: beard.
1: Sleep.
0: Well, yeah, but he would have been sore because he fell asleep under a bed, under a tree.
1: Under a bed.
0: Under a tree.
1: Creep. They're all creeps. He said that the best thing to do is sleep in a room that's a bit cooler.
0: But is that bad?
1: No, no, and I'll tell you what happens to your body when you're asleep. Mm-hmm. So you sleep in a slightly cooler room because the job of your body during the night is to lower your heart rate and lower your temperature.
0: And it's all cortisol, isn't it?
1: All that stuff. But then at 3 a.m., we all wake up. Everyone wakes up at 3 o'clock because your body starts to, your temperature starts to rise and your body's looking for energy, glucose, et cetera. And he said, most people, this is what he said, fart, snore, roll over, go straight back to sleep. I've had trouble doing that because for all those years of getting up early, if I'm awake at 3 and I can't get straight back to sleep, I think about looking at my phone out of boredom, out of something to do. And because heart rate is a thing we need to monitor, you need to keep your heart rate low. He says that's the worst thing you can do. And I know it is, but he explained it like this.
2: Sleep is a heart rate game. If you can lower your heart rate below 60, you can enter into a state of unconsciousness much easier. 60 is kind of that magic number. When you grab your phone, aside from just looking at the time, which is kind of almost impossible to miss because it's in these big glaring numbers right there, is you actually, as you scroll through things, believe it or not, you increase your heart rate because you increase your arousal level from dopamine. So what ends up happening is you see something, you're like, oh, that's cute, or oh, that's stupid. And boom, you have a reaction. We need you to have no reaction. Therefore, putting the phone across the room, it's still available. If God forbid somebody needs you in the middle of the night, I totally understand where you're coming from. But if you can put it across the room, you're going to be in so much better shape.
1: You're used to no reaction in bed. But he had a great technique to help you get to sleep, or if you wake up mm-hmm. and can't get back to sleep in the middle of the night, it's a great technique, and we'll play it for you next.
0: Okay, Jonesy Demander driving you home with Jam Nation. 4MK.

0: Jonesy and Amanda driving you home this Thursday, the 14th of May.
1: So sleep is so important, and as we get older, it feels hard. It's more elusive.
2: Mm-hmm.
1: Dr. Michael Bruce, who Anita and I spoke to, is an LA-based sleep expert. We spoke to him on Double A Chattery, our podcast. He said that
0: which drops today, by the way.
1: He said we're putting more and more things in. It's in the way of a good sleep. We naturally want to sleep, and we know how to have a good sleep. We are overloading and making it harder for ourselves to do so. He has got a great technique, and he said that most people, like me, get to sleep easily, but then may wake up in the middle of the night and have trouble getting back to sleep. He has a really interesting, and you may have heard of this before, an interesting breathing technique. It's not box breathing, which is breathing in for four, hold for four, out for four.
2: Mm-hmm.
1: It's got this is a different kind of number system.
3: So it's a slow breathe in through the nose for a count of four. You hold for a count of seven, and then you push gently for a count of eight.
1: So you breathe out through your mouth for eight. And he said at the beginning when you try to do that, you'll find it hard to hold your breath that long. Just practice it and just...

0: picture the number in your mind's eye. So when your eyes are closed, right, and you're in the dark and you're slowly breathing in, you should picture the number 4, then the number 3, then the number 2, then the number 1. And when you hold, you should picture those numbers. And then when you push, you should picture those numbers. It's mentally impossible to count and think of something that worries you at the same time. It is impossible to do. And if you follow this breathing technique, it lowers your heart rate below 60, which allows you to enter into a state of unconsciousness. So it's kind of a twofer.
1: A twofer.
2: Yeah, well, I picked up a lot of his techniques. My one is, I read about this one recently, you put your left hand on your heart and your other
1: Is your heart your left or your right side?
2: It's on your left-hand side. So just here, left hand there. Right. And then you put this hand here just at your on your ribs and then you lie on your back.
1: What does that do?
2: And then it just connects everything. And that seems to work. And I was doing that little box breathing thing. I had a mate who said he's a Buddhist and he said you count to 20 and then when you get to 20, you go back to 20 and you just keep doing
1: count
2: that.
1: Count backwards?
2: No. You go, and that's where I came unstuck.
1: Because you struggled.
2: Because I get to 20 and I said, I have now counted up to 20 17 times.
1: Well, that's okay, because Dr. Michael Bruce has said the same thing. Because I said, when you breathe, you're actively looking at numbers in your head and you're breathing out. Doesn't that wake you up? And he said, no, it doesn't. And it may take you 20 goes of the counting before you're not off.
2: But my other thing was, when I used to wake up at 3:25, I'd always wake up at 3:25 exactly to come into here. So for all those years since 2003... Now, recently, I was waking up at 3:25, looking at my clock, going back to sleep. I've turned my clock the other way around. And I put my phone under the bed.
1: See, I'd still like to know what time it is.
2: No, I don't want to see the time. Because that's what they do in Abu Ghraib and all those prisons. You know, what's the number one torture? Sleep deprivation.
1: I thought it was playing Enya.
2: Enya and sleep deprivation.
1: Do you have a sleep technique? We're going to call this Pimp My Sleep.
2: Pimp My Sleep. The tribal drum will beat for this.
3: Yee-haw! Fire up for the Captain Snooze free linen bonanza.
1: That's not going to do it. That is not going to do it.
2: We didn't get Mr. Yawn. Jonesy demanded driving you home with Jam Nation.

0: Jonesy and Amanda driving you home this Thursday, May 14.
1: We're talking about sleep. It's so important. It's the first thing you ask someone, how'd you sleep last night?
0: Mm-hmm.
1: Then you ask whether they've done number two, or I do, and they say, you're at the shops, shut up.
0: Well, when you're asleep and it happens.
1: Well, that's, you want to wake up.
0: Because that's a whole routine, isn't it? You've got to get up. It's a song and dance.
1: That's where you do need to get up.
0: Well, you've got
1: to
0: get up.
1: And wake up.
0: But you know what I mean? The light comes on. There's a whole,
1: I know how it works.
0: But in the house, and when you're of a certain age, everyone gets worried. What's going on? Are you okay? You know, all that sort of stuff.
1: Well, we're asking you for your sleep techniques. We're calling this Pimp My Sleep.
2: Yep. Yeehaw! Fire up for the Captain Snooze Free Linen Bonanza!
1: That's not doing it.
0: Shout out to Captain Snooze. Because what's with all the bedding people? You've got Captain Snooze, Mr. Yawn, Sleeping Giant. Mm. Who have I missed? 40 Winks? Do you know Warney, Shane Warner, the great short, Shane Warner used to be a delivery driver for 40 Winks.
1: What would he deliver?
0: The mattress.
1: I'm here to sleep with. Come on in.
0: The mattresses. Oh. He'd drive. I don't think he worked there for long.
1: Testing them.
0: But I digressed. He'd appreciate that. He loved you.
1: Of course.
0: Mandy has joined us. Hello, Mandy.
1: Hi, Mandy.
3: Hi.
1: What's your technique? What do you do?
3: I like to put Bali Spa music on my Spotify and imagine that I'm having a massage and I fall asleep straight away.
1: That's like this kind of music?
3: Ooh. Yeah, kind of like that.
0: Yeah. Is it disappointing that there's no massage coming?
3: Yeah, but I fall asleep straight away, so it's all right.
1: Actually, that's not bad.
0: I like the massage music.
1: Do you put it on a timer, Mandy?
3: No, I'm not. It doesn't take me very long to fall asleep once I do that.
0: Mm-hmm. Oh, I like it, Mandy. That's
1: good. Next morning,
0: I get a bit anxious that there's something going while I'm asleep. That's my only.
1: Yes, I am the same. That's what I mean about a timer.
0: You need a timer.
1: You think otherwise, I'd be anxious. It's still going to play all night.
0: Lydia has joined us.
1: Hi, Lydia. What do you do?
4: Hi, guys. You're amazing, by the way, and I love the fact that we have extended time with you nowadays.
1: Oh, I love that. Thank you, Lydia.
0: This is a big deal, Lydia. This is good praise.
4: More of you is never enough.
1: Oh, thank you.
4: I am a foot rubber. I love to actually rub my feet together in order to get to sleep. I don't know. I didn't even know that I was doing that until I got married. But yeah, now I don't.
1: Is it a technique or is it just something that you do?
4: Just something that I found myself doing, and I find myself doing it every time I get really tired and my head's whirring and I need to switch off the brain. I don't know why. I just rub my feet together and it helps me. It's almost like being patted to bed.
1: But sure, myself.
0: Do you rub your soles together or the tops?
4: The soles.
1: How can you rub your tops?
0: Well, you put one top on the other one, the top of your foot.
1: Against the sole of the other.
0: Yeah. So you put like Fredo the Frog. You sort of put your legs.
1: Yeah, you do frog legs.
0: Lydia?
4: Yeah.
1: Interesting, because you touched on there about to steady your mind, because this is what that doctor says, Dr. Michael Bruce. He said the same things, that it's very easy to give into monkey mind, where your brain is just whirring, and that's what you need to stop.
0: And how does your husband feel about this? You were just saying before that you stopped. Is that because you've got your husband in the bed, or?
4: Oh, he has this wonderful gift of being able to sleep at the drop of a hat, so he doesn't even notice anymore.
1: Yeah, my husband was like that. He could drink the strongest coffee in the universe and 5 minutes later be sound asleep.
0: Out like a light.
1: Yeah.
0: Thank you, Lydia. Cameron has joined us.
1: Cameron, what's your technique for sleep?
5: Hello, James and Amanda. For me, it is a combination of having a nice hot cup of chamomile tea. Mm-hmm. Recommend the brand Twinings.
1: Mm-hmm.
5: And listening to talkback radio.
1: Oh, like this?
6: Yeah, well, I don't know about you, but I'm ready for a conversation. And I'm ready to play some of the best rock ever recorded.
1: I don't think that's talkback, is it?
0: Bono, what if you put it with that Balinese music? Just try that, Ryan. Can you do that?
7: Sorry,
0: Cameron, we're just experimenting live.
6: Yeah, well, I don't know about you, but I'm ready for a conversation.
0: And Cameron, does that work for you?
1: No, say no.
5: No, I'd stick with either a bloke out of Perth or a bloke out of Sydney. So.
0: Well, okay, to who are those people? We should give them a plug. Is it Ugly Phil?
1: Is it ABC?
5: No, it's not Ugly. No, not Ugly Phil. Ugly Phil filling for Tony McManus.
0: Yeah. Well, Phil's good. He used to work with us.
1: We love him. You know what's interesting, though, when you said have a cup of chamomile tea, because the sleep doctor said to me, because I have to go to the loo during the night. He said, stop drinking fluids 2 hours before you go
0: to bed. Yeah, I've heard that too.
1: And I stopped doing that and it's made a big difference.
0: Thank you, Cameron.
1: Thank you.
0: It's like you're in the Wolf of Wall Street, you know, before he takes all those drugs.
1: I haven't seen the film.
0: Purge your system. Jonesy and Amanda driving you home with Jam Nation.
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0: there. It's Jonesy and Amanda driving you home. The tribal drum is beating your... I've had a mental blank.
1: It's called a podcast called Double A Chat.
0: No, I know that. No, the tribal drum was beating for...
1: For Pimp My Sleep.
0: Pimp My Sleep.
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1: What's your technique to get back to sleep?
0: Ryan was a bit upset about Mr. Yawn because I was talking about the various... sleep-related mascots.
3: Mr. Yawn is terrifying.
1: Have you not seen him?
3: No, he looks like he's in anguish.
1: He looks like that painting, The Scream.
0: It's like mattress form. Well, he's always yawning. This is Mr. Yawn.
4: Hello, this is Mr. Yawn.
1: They all sound weird.
0: People just don't have mascots anymore. It's outrageous. The tribal drum is beating for this. Sarah has joined us.
1: Hello, Sarah. What's your sleep pimp technique?
5: Yeah, hi, guys. I pray if I'm having trouble sleeping. I've got like a prayer list in my head and I pray for people. Yeah.
1: And are your eyes closed? You zone out while you're doing it?
5: Yes.
1: Mm. Yeah, that sounds very soothing.
0: Sarah, I'm a Catholic. When I went to school, my sister Mary Martin used to say, okay, you've got to when you go to bed tonight, you've got to pray. So I'd kneel beside the side of the bed and pray.
1: But you don't. What? You don't have to kneel. Well, I know, Sarah, you're lying in bed.
0: I used to feel guilty because I was lying down in bed. I thought, And as life went on, there was lots of things to feel guilty about.
1: Sarah doesn't need to hear.
0: No,
1: that.
0: It works though. I'm not saying
1: it works. What the things to feel guilty about?
0: If you pray, you'd be grateful. You're happy with your life.
1: That's right. Thank you, Sarah.
0: Melissa has joined
1: us. Hi, Melissa. What's your sleep technique?
6: Oh, hi, guys. My sleep technique is to actually play music with my fingers. So I play piano. And I basically, I'm a dual presentation ADHDer, as are my children. And it's a way of, I think, I'm picturing the actual music sheets in my head, but I'm also concentrating on then playing the notes, like correct fingering and everything. And before I know it, I'm asleep.
1: That's an interesting thing. Because that's a similar thing that Dr. Bruce was saying, that when you're seeing the numbers come at you, his sleep technique, you breathe in for four, hold for seven, out for eight. He said, if you're not sure how many numbers you've done, how many versions of it you've done, count on your fingers. He said, also, by the time you've done that, you're going to nod off. Because doing all those things focuses your mind and you can't think of other things.
0: Thank you, Melissa. Sharon has joined us.
1: Hi, Sharon. What's yours?
7: Hello. Mine is a counting one as well, but mine involves counting forward and backward at the same time. So start at 100 to 99, 98. It's really hard and it stops all of those thoughts creeping in. So if I've got a lot of stuff on my mind, I use that because that helps me to block everything out.
1: I bet it does.
7: I usually get around 70. It's really hard. And then that's the thing I'm out.
0: I'm going to try that tonight.
1: That's a really good one. That is very good because that's right. It stops you having the monkey mind.
0: Or the monkey mind.
1: How about your wonky mind?
0: Thank you, Sharon. Stephen, wrap this up. Hello, Stephen.
1: What do you do, Stephen?
8: I drink beers like a goon bag and count myself backwards from the first beer and it works. You know, I'm out cold. You know, like a goon bag.
0: Have you started already? Stephen will be asleep.
1: Stay awake. Stay awake a bit longer, Stephen.
0: He'll be asleep in moments. Thank you, mate.
1: Do you know that Matthew McConaughey has a sleep story and a lot of people use that to go to sleep?
0: Yeah. What about me with my erotic tales?
9: Remove your hose from either side of the pumps. Undo the two nuts. That hold the flange.
0: Yeah. Actually, you know what? That's not going to put people to sleep. That's just inflaming people.
1: I'm not sure, Brendan.
0: Coming up, Instagram is here. Also, smoking areas. Do they pass the pub test? Jonesy and Amanda driving you home with Jam Nation.
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0: Showtime! I must say, I enjoyed the last hour of the show in our quest to pimp my sleep. Not my sleep, everyone's sleep. We've got some great techniques. We also got some great bedding manufacturer logos and mascots. You know, they don't have, like, the Captain Snooze anymore or Mr. Yawn. They've just...
1: They just say...
0: Captain Snooze.
1: And now, because you don't go to the shop, they don't need to lure you in with a mascot. You just buy it online.
0: Yeah, right, okay. I kind of miss those days. Ryan was a bit scared from Mr. Yawn.
28: Listen to him.
4: Hello, this is Mr. Yawn.
0: But he's perennially yawning, so it's not a good look.
1: I know what it feels like.
0: We've got some great techniques from box breathing to counting backwards and forwards. That sort of dipped my head in. Praying.
1: Mm-hmm.
0: Stephen had the best one.
8: I drink beers like a goon bag and count myself backwards from the first beer and it works. You know, I'm out cold. You know, like a goon bag.
0: Stephen started already. So thank you for that.
1: It's interesting. Someone mentioned praying. I've come across this. It's called Bible BFF.
0: Okay.
1: I've seen some of it on TikTok. It's a girl who's sincere, but I guess knowing she's being funny, I guess. It's a popular app that reimagines Bible stories as modern-day podcasts, like juicy, spilling-the-tea kind of stuff.
0: Ooh.
1: I'll play some for you next.
0: Instagram is coming up as well if you would like to play. Jonesy and Amanda driving you home with Jam Nation.

0: Hello there, it's Jonesy Demander across Australia, driving you home this Thursday afternoon, or Friday Junior, as we like to say.
1: Religion has hit TikTok in a big way, in all kinds of ways, in serious ways, but also this woman has put together a thing called Bible BFF. It is a popular app that reimagines Bible stories as modern-day podcasts, like sort of featuring scripture as being engaging, accessible, and juicy.
0: Yeah.
1: Because some of the stories in there, if you heard your best friend telling you, you'd go, what the hell? Have a listen.
2: She's probably still a teenager, and she's engaged to a man named Joseph, who's a carpenter. Angel Gabriel shows up and is like, Mary, you're going to be a mommy. And Mary's like, I'm a virgin. Then Gabriel goes, don't worry, sis. The Holy Spirit will come upon you. This child will be holy, the Son of God.
1: How exhausting.
0: Who's the baby dad?
1: And then she's got to tell Joseph.
3: Comes back to Nazareth after staying with her cousin Elizabeth for 3 months. So Mary gets back into town and she's all like, Joseph, I have a secret to tell you. And Joseph's like, what? And Mary's like, Joseph, I'm a mommy. And he's like, Mamacita? And she goes, no, I'm a mommy. And obviously he knows the kid isn't his because they haven't had sex. And he thought she was getting with someone else.
1: Where's Jerry Springer when you need him? Have a listen to this bit.
4: God goes, who told you you were naked? Did you eat from the tree I told you not to? And Adam does the first ever blame shift and throws Eve under the bus. The woman that you gave me, she gave me the fruit. Eve's like, whoa, hold up. The serpent tricked me. But what God's standing on business, so he lays out the consequences.
0: It does. Out of the Garden of Eden,
1: what
0: you go.
1: What a blame shift.
0: Yeah, and we all suffered because of it.
1: Well, shall I try it with the Quran?
0: My brother, you didn't.
1: Here's the story of the prophet who set a mysterious divinely sought sage. Yum. He was once delivering a sermon and asked if anyone had more knowledge than him. And he said, as if, get out. He replied that he wasn't aware of anyone, but Allah revealed himself to him as his servant and had really heaps wicked deep wisdom. Anyway, he was saying, stop me any time, Brendan,
0: sure.
1: Please do.
0: I'll just back away from the window. I'll just back away from the window and you just keep going.
1: Oh, dear me. Coming up next.
0: Pub test.
1: The pub test. It's legal to smoke, but a lot more people than normal than ever before are saying we shouldn't even have smoking areas, designated smoking areas. Mm-hmm. How do you feel? Put to the pub test.
0: Jonesy Demander driving you home with Jam Nation 4MK.

0: Hello there, it's Jonesy and Amanda. This Thursday, it's always good to slip into the Jonesy and Amanda Arms for the pub test.
1: Does it pass the sniff test? Stop it.
2: How would you feel, Brendan, if people wanted to smoke in our pub? We were having our pub test, not in the in the main areas, but in a designated smoking area.
0: I don't mind it. I don't have a problem with it.
2: Lots of more and more people are, and this is a story that's come out of Western Australia. West Australian health experts are demanding the state government close a loophole that allows smoking in outdoor areas of licensed venues, because they're saying that new data shows adults want the areas to be free of tobacco smoke and e-cigarette vapor in light of passive smoking. They do not want to be exposed to passive smoking in any way. Smoking rates remain at 12%, 12.5. That's lower than it's been, isn't it?
0: It's still there, though.
2: Oh, yeah. And advocates argue that maintaining smoking zones in social hubs makes the journey to quitting significantly more difficult. So if you're trying to give up, that's going to be really hard. So it's interesting, some of the comments here. But a lot of people saying, I don't smoke, but I don't begrudge people who do. And if you don't like cigarette smoking and the smell of it, don't go to the pub.
0: I remember Dick Smith years ago saying that in his office he had an ashtray if someone wanted to come and smoke in there. You know, as the years go on, we were raised with cigarettes. My dad used to smoke, and I used to remember sitting on his lap watching the tendrils of smoke go up through the lamp while he was smoking. And we had one of those, my grandfather had one of those spinny around ashtrays.
2: Mine did too.
0: And that was the treat of the time to put his smoke in there and then press the thing.
2: I had terrible car sickness as a kid. We'd go on holidays and my grandmother would sit in the middle at the back of the car and smoke with the windows closed.
0: I just find it odd where we are now. There's all this open space. Like if you're at a footy game or something, you can't have a smoke. You can't go anywhere for a smoke. I feel that maybe I'm not a smoker, but I feel that's a little bit unfair. Down the bottom here at the cafe, it's got no smoking or vaping. And it's a giant area, you know. It's a legal thing still to do.
2: It's still legal, but I'm aware that if I'm outside, like outside an airport, and I smell that stale smoke, I still feel slightly
0: and that
2: carsick.
0: Was my point. We're more sensitive to it now because we don't smell it as much as we used to when we were younger.
2: I don't think I know anyone who smokes anymore. Smoking areas, do they pass the pub test? Is it still okay to have a smoking area?
0: Jonesy and Amanda driving you home with Jam Nation.

0: Hello there. Jonesy and Amanda driving you home.
1: Money. Extra cash. Any money. Jonesy and Amanda's.
0: Here it is. 10 questions. 60 seconds on the clock. You can pass if you don't know an answer. We'll come back to that question if time permits. You get all the questions right, $1,000.
2: You can make it $2,000, but it is double or nothing with a bonus question.
0: I haven't had to pull out the tempting pants for some time.
2: No, they're probably getting a bit mouldy in the cupboard.
0: In the linen press. Tom is in East Lakes.
2: Hi, Tom.
3: Hey, how's it going?
2: Very well. We're hoping today is the day that we get to give some money away. Are you ready to receive?
3: I am, yeah.
2: All right. Well, we've got 10 questions, 60 seconds. If you're not sure, say pass. We might have time to come back, okay?
3: No worries. Thank you.
2: Tom, here we go. Here comes question number one. How many days are in a week?
3: 7.
2: Question two. What flavour is chamomile tea?
3: Chamomile.
2: Question three. What animal was Harry Potter's pet?
3: Owl.
2: Question four. Finish this. Mama always told me life is like a...
3: us.
2: Question five. Robbie Williams was part of which boy band?
3: Take That.
2: Question six. In Greek mythology, who had venomous snakes in place of hair?
3: Medusa.
2: Question seven. How many spots are on the Domino's pizza logo?
3: Three.
2: Question eight. Who is Barack Obama's wife?
3: Michelle Obama.
2: Question nine. What is a trevally?
3: Us.
2: Question ten. In which country did Birkenstocks originate?
3: Australia.
2: Oh,
3: Germany.
2: It's Germany.
3: I
2: probably led you astray with this movie quote. Mama always told me life is like a...
3: box of chocolates.
2: Yes. Mm-hmm. And a trevally is a fish.
3: A
2: delicious one. Tom, thank you for playing. You did really well.
3: Thank you very much.
2: Thank you.
0: And I think you did Forrest Gump pretty well there.
2: Do you think?
0: You brought out the simpleton. Oh. You went full simpleton.
2: Thank you, Brendan. Love you too.
0: The pub test is coming up. Smoking areas. Do they pass the pub test? Jonesy and Amanda driving you home with Jam Nation.
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0: there is Jonesy Demander driving you home with Jam Nation. 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
1: The pub test.
2: Pub test.
1: Does not pass the pub test.
2: Pub test.
1: Pub test. Does it pass the pub test?
2: Pub test.
3: Yeah, the pub test.
1: Doesn't pass the sniff test.
4: Stop it. It's not helpful.
0: Today.
5: Well, we're talking about smoking areas in licensed venues. West Australia health experts are demanding that the state government close a loophole that allows smoking in outdoor areas of licensed venues, because new data is showing that the public has lost its appetite for secondhand smoke.
0: You know what I always find weird? There was one pub, it was just a small country pub, and you go outside and there's a sign that says, you can't eat here, you could only smoke here. I said, well, what if I don't mind if one of my mates lights up a smoke and I'm just eating?
5: No, but that's licensing. You can't serve food off areas.
0: We have so many dumb rules.
5: Well, this is what a lot of people are saying is, I don't smoke, but smokers should not be banned from outdoor areas. Yep. Others are saying, I don't want to see you vape. I don't want to smell your smoke wherever I am.
0: And that's the thing. We're becoming more sensitive to the smell of smoke, because in the 80s,
5: really?
0: It was everywhere.
5: It was everywhere. It was, you know.
0: And you just got used to it.
5: Yep. Smoking in cars, smoking everywhere. So how do you feel about this? Smoking areas, do they pass the pub test?
6: Yeah, I'm a smoker, and, yeah, we should have a smoking area.
7: Oh, mate, I'm a heavy smoker, and I love a beer, and I love going to the pub. I'll tell you what, if they banned it at the pub, there's no way I'm going to the pub. I'll have a beer at home instead.
8: I think people are just becoming too ridiculous with smoking. Like, let adults be adults.
9: I think they do, because, you know, people are going to smoke, and they need somewhere to do it. I think, though, that there should be a good separation between the smoking areas and the non-smoking areas.
10: I don't think there should be any smoking in any restaurants where anybody eats. Outside, inside, we might want to eat outside and we have to smell the smoke. I've known two people that passed away from lung cancer and they didn't even smoke. It's passive smoking.
11: Yeah, I think it passes the pub test, not a problem. It's all about choice. I've been a smoker for many years myself, but I gave up about 20 years ago and I can still smell cigarettes. It doesn't bother me. It doesn't make me want to have a cigarette. And I think everyone has the right to have an area that's suitable for them.
12: Well, I believe that there should be a smoking area as well as a separate vaping area. Get rid of vaping. Children vaping in the supermarkets and on the bus and contaminating my expensive coats and jackets is insulting. So why can't I just light up a durry wherever?
5: Interesting.
0: Why can't you? Remember, we worked at that radio station. The only place you could smoke was in the men's toilet.
5: And so men, only men would do this, would go and I heard one man say to another man, do you want to come in for a smoke? And he said, no, but I'll come in for a poo. And that's what happened.
13: Righto, you two. That's enough.
5: Women would never in a million years do any of that.
0: It's the world we live.
5: Isn't it just?
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17: Medium chance of showers for our Friday. Partly cloudy as we head for tops of 26 for Mackay, Pioneer Valley and Proserpine. Mostly sunny for Ellie Beach, 25 the top today. For the weekend, partly cloudy, maybe a shower or two sneaking in. On those waters and along the beaches, winds southeasterly, 15 to 20 knots and seas 1 to 1.5 metres.
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5: Medium chance of showers for our Friday. Partly cloudy as we head for tops of 26 for Mackay, Pioneer Valley and Proserpine. Mostly sunny for Ellie Beach, 25 the top today. For the weekend, partly cloudy, maybe a shower or two sneaking in. On those waters and along the beaches, winds southeasterly, 15 to 20 knots and seas 1 to 1.5 metres.

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3: Morning, Joseph Price with your local news. One passenger has died and several other people have been injured in a bus crash on the Bruce Highway in the Whitsunday region. Around 4 p.m. yesterday, the bus carrying 29 people from Cairns to Airlie Beach left the road and rolled at Gumloo north of Bowen. One person has died and several others, including the 70-year-old bus driver from Mackay, have been taken to Townsville, Eyre and Bowen hospitals. The forensic crash unit is appealing to any witnesses or anyone with dashcam footage to come forward. The accident happened on the same stretch of highway where a bus crash claimed the lives of three women in June 2024. A mine access road dispute has taken a costly new turn, with mining giant Bravus given the green light to sue Isaac Regional Council for more than $20 million. The company's won the right to introduce the damages claim regarding the Moray Carmichael boundary road used to access the Carmichael coal mine. Council argues the increase in traffic required significant road upgrades, while Bravus says the changes forced the construction work to stop, leading to millions in extra costs.
4: Originally, the standards for that road were set based on the traffic data that we had. However, the company didn't deliver that road within the time frame.
3: Isaac Region Mayor Kelly Vivi on 7 there. And more than 2 million Aussies are now eligible for free RSV vaccinations. The National Immunisation Program has announced it's funding vaccinations for those aged 75 and over, as well as Aboriginal and Torres Strait Islander people aged over 60. Professor and GP Charlotte Hespy says the virus can cause serious health complications in older adults.
5: While RSV is often a mild infection, it can lead to complications like pneumonia and hospitalisation. Vaccination is a key way to protect older adults against RSV infection affecting the lower airways, such as your lungs.
3: In the Mackay Hospital and Health Service, there's been 663 lab-confirmed cases of RSV so far this year.
2: National News now.
6: Morning, I'm Phoebe Humphrey. The opposition leader says his budget reply has laid out the coalition's plan for Australia. It includes linking bracket creep with inflation and a ban on non-citizens from accessing welfare, even if they've been paying tax. Angus Taylor is also promising huge cuts to migration, telling 7:30 the exact numbers would be guided by available housing.
7: I am not going to allow the net overseas migration get to a number which is beyond the housing we have in this country.
6: One person has died and several others are injured after a bus rollover in Queensland. The Flicks bus crashed on the Bruce Highway at Gumloo between Townsville and Bowen yesterday afternoon. Two people are fighting for life. 13 others were also taken to hospital. The Aussies who were on board that hantavirus cruise ship will arrive in Perth today. The five Aussies and Kiwi have all tested negative but will have to quarantine for 3 weeks. And Delta Goodrum is taking to the Eurovision stage in Vienna in the second round of the competition semis this morning. The grand final is on Sunday. In sport, the Cats dished out revenge on the Lions with a 41-point win in their AFL grand final rematch at the Gabba. Sean Manner kicked 5 goals, telling 7 it felt good.
8: You're not really thinking too much. It's kind of that bit of flow state. Obviously, some soft drops are really nice from the big boys here. I don't really get that many touches, so that's nice.
6: New South Wales has retained the Women's Origin Shield with a 14-10 victory over Queensland in Game 2 at Suncorp, and a bombshell from Sam Kerr with Chelsea confirming she's leaving at the end of the season after more than 6 years. That's the latest news and sport.
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10: Our Friday looking partly cloudy. There is a medium chance of showers as we head for tops of 26 for Mackay and Pioneer Valley, 25 for Proserpine, and a mostly sunny day for Airlie Beach. Beautiful there today, 24 the top. For the weekend, partly cloudy, a slight chance of a shower tomorrow. Good news for Sunday, mostly sunny. Get the chores done. Some washing or maybe the lawn. On the beaches and along the waters, southeasterly winds, 15 to 20 knots, and seas 1 to 1.5 metres.
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10: Away we go. Happy Friday, everybody. Andrew this morning. Now, I've got a meat tray to give away this morning. We're going to play Beat the Meat a little bit after 7 o'clock. Your final chance to get in the draw. I'll announce the winner just after 8. And we're going to catch up with Judah Kelly, who was the winner of The Voice back in 2017. He's a former Mackay boy who now lives in Brisbane, but he's heading home to Mackay for the Motown Spectacular at the Mackay Entertainment and Convention Centre. That's in a couple of weeks' time. We'll chat to Judah a bit after 7 o'clock. And we actually have a couple of Motown songs going head-to-head for this morning's Facebook Face-Off. Two songs we choose every Friday. We get you to vote on the one you'd like to hear the most. We'll preview those two songs soon. But let's get into our Friday with Queen. And a song written by Queen drummer Roger Taylor after he transformed a comment from his son into the song. It was a bit of a swipe at radio stations, actually.
12: My two-year-old son was listening to the radio and thought it was all... He just said, oh, radio caca or something. And I had to agree. And in fact, we never changed the lyric.
10: Not sure that I'm happy with that. We love it, though, from 84, Queen. Here at 4MK. Better music and more of it. Good morning.

0: At 4MK, we play better music and more of it. Welcome along this Friday, 14 after 6. Now, there's a couple of markets happening across the weekend. If you're keen to get up nice and early, or early-ish. Out the Whitsunday is the Lions Airlie Beach Community Markets. It's held every Saturday from 7 to 1 along the beautiful foreshore of Airlie Beach between the main street and the beach. 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And on Sunday, if you're keen, the Bowen Markets at Hanson Place on Horseshoe Bay Road, Bowen, from 7 a.m. to 12. 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Popular dog-friendly event. Also offers a scenic, accessible venue for locals and tourists. A couple of markets you want to check out across the weekend. On the way, we're going to preview our two songs going head-to-head for this morning's Friday Facebook Face-Off. Now, we've got a couple of Motown classics ahead of the big Motown show that's happening at the Mech in a couple of weeks' time. Preview those two songs next here at 4MK.
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14: G'day, Mackay. Sam from Harvey Norman here. 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

0: 26 after 6 here at 4MK. We play better music and more of it. Welcome along for your Feel Good Friday. Hey, we've got a couple of songs this morning for our Facebook face-off. We do it every Friday morning. We pick two songs, put them head-to-head and get you to vote for which one you'd prefer to hear the most. Now, ahead of the big Motown spectacular at the Mackay Entertainment and Convention Centre, which is in a couple of weeks' time, we've dug out a couple of Motown classics. So we've got this from The Temptations. Going up against this from Stevie Wonder. Very superstitious. Writings on the wall. It was Stevie's birthday earlier this week. He's turned 77, I believe, or 76. Now, I've received a couple of messages already. Those songs, by the way, are up on our 4MK Facebook page. Shirley, Christian, Malcolm, All Like My Girl by The Temptations. Vicky says Stevie Wonder. And Sue says she's old school and likes The Temptations too, but remembers buying her first CDs in 1992, Tracy Chapman and Percy Sledge. So it looks like The Temptations are in front, but that could change. You've got until about 25 past 8 this morning. If you want to head to the 4MK Facebook page, let me know out of those two songs which one you'd like to hear. And the winning song we will play just after our 8:30 news here at 4MK.
1: 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We'll be riding on the horses, yeah. And 60s and 70s tracks that stand the test of time. 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
3: Joseph Price with your local news. One woman has died and 19 others have been hospitalised in a Whitsunday bus crash. The Cairns to Airlie Flicks bus rolled on the Bruce Highway at Gumloo yesterday afternoon. Forensic crash unit investigators are appealing to any witnesses or anyone with dashcam footage to come forward. It's the same stretch of highway where a bus crash claimed the lives of three women in 2024. The Australian government has strengthened RSV protections for older Australians. RSV immunisations are now free for those aged over 75 and Aboriginal and Torres Strait Islander people aged over 60. In the Mackay Hospital and Health Service, there's already been 663 lab-confirmed cases of RSV so far this year. The Immunisation Foundation of Australia's Catherine Hughes explains when Aussies are most at risk.
4: RSV tends to peak in autumn and winter, but it does circulate year-round. It can also spread really easily in households. You know, sometimes it's grandkids bringing it home to the grandparents. The best time to get vaccinated against RSV is before you need it.
3: Disaster recovery grants have been expanded to include a number of local areas. Eligible homeowners in the Isaac and Rockhampton regions can now apply for funding to undertake resilience improvements and reduce the impacts of future flood events. Grants of up to $10,000 are available for homeowners to make key upgrades such as raising electrical switchboards, air conditioning and hot water systems, or installing flood resilient floors and wall linings. A new All Abilities playground will be built at the Woodlands District Park in Andergrove. The $2.3 million project will feature accessible ramps, inclusive swings, a wheelchair-friendly carousel, sensory panels and two connected play towers offering a variety of challenges. There'll also be new amenities including a changing place facility for people with disabilities. Construction of the playground is expected to start in June and be finished by December. And Rockhampton and Mackay face off in round 5 of the NBL 1 North tomorrow night. The Cyclones take on the Meteorettes at 6 p.m. at Bravis Arena before the Rockets play the Meteors at 8 p.m. In rugby league, the Mackay Cutters host the Burley Bears in the Q Cup, with that match kicking off at 6 p.m. tomorrow.
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5: Morning, I'm Phoebe Humphrey. Investigations continue into a deadly bus rollover in Queensland. One person has died and two others are fighting for life after yesterday's crash on the Bruce Highway between Townsville and Bowen. 13 others were taken to hospital in a stable condition. Angus Taylor has used his budget reply speech to promise huge cuts to migration and to eliminate bracket creep. The opposition leader says a coalition government would slash migration by 40%, with the exact number based on housing availability. While he's again promised to repeal the government's changes to negative gearing and capital gains tax.
6: The coalition will fight like hell to prevent Labor's toxic taxes from becoming law. But if they do, I commit that a coalition government I lead will repeal them.
5: One Nation has now passed Labor in the first major poll since the budget. The Roy Morgan poll has primary support for Pauline Hanson's party at 32%, ahead of Labor on 28.5%. And Madonna, Shakira and BTS will co-headline the first ever FIFA World Cup final halftime show. In sport, the Women's Origin Shield is returning to New South Wales following a 14-10 win over Queensland in Game 2 at Suncorp Stadium. Blues coach John Strange says they did the jersey proud.
7: Queensland kept coming, we knew they were going to, and these girls just didn't give up.
5: The Cats have won last night's AFL Grand Final rematch at the Gabba, thumping the Lions by 41 points, Geelong booting 5 unanswered goals to start the third quarter. And the end of an era for Sam Kerr, with Chelsea confirming she'll depart at season's end after more than 6 years. That's the latest news and sport.
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0: bit of cloud around for our Friday. Medium chance of showers as we head for tops of 26 for Mackay and Pioneer Valley. 25 for Proserpine today. And mostly sunny for Ellie Beach, 24 the top. For the weekend tomorrow, slight chance of a shower, partly cloudy, and mostly sunny for Sunday. Sunday's the pick of the bunch. On the waters and along the beaches, southeasterly winds 15 to 20 knots, seas 1 to 1.5 metres.
1: Harvey Norman Computers Mackay, where even updates don't ruin your day. On the Hills. Mackay and the Wit Sundays, better way to wake up. Andrew and 4MK's Feel Good Breakfast. Sounds better on iHeart.

0: You know, they're saying there'll soon be opportunities to fly to the moon and back in the future. Hopefully back. Because NASA launching its Artemis 2 successfully with passengers enjoying a trip to the moon and back. Not sure I'd want to do that. It's a bit risky, don't you think? What if something went wrong? At Savage Garden here at 4MK. Better music and more of it. Hey, we've got Beat the Meat coming up after 7 o'clock this morning. Your last chance to get in the draw for a meat tray, thanks to Parkside Butchers. You've got a 1 in 4 chance. We play a beat of a song. You just got to tell me what song it was. Pat, yesterday, this was our beat. He was straight onto it.
1: I Was Made for Loving You by Kiss.
0: Absolutely correct. So we got a new beat after 7 o'clock. We'll play it. Get yourself in the draw and I'll announce the winner actually just after 8 o'clock this morning here at 4MK. Before 7 though, we'll check in with Aaron. On This Day is on the way, including the birthday for an Aussie triple Olympian who became known as Australia's golden girl. It's Curry now. She's taken the lead from little Susie. Yeah, Lisa Curry turning 64 today. We'll find out who else is having a birthday. Before 7 with On This Day with Aaron. It's on the way here at 4MK.
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0: Not too far away from 7 here at 4MK. Joseph with the latest in local news for us very soon. A shocking bus crash yesterday at Whitsundays. A trip from Cairns to Ely. The bus flipped. Sadly, one woman has lost her life and 19 others have been injured. One of those sad stories making news this morning. But ahead of that, a look back on what happened on this day, May 15. Here's Aaron Stevens.
1: Hi, turning back the clock on May 15, the day in 1928 when Mickey Mouse made his cartoon debut in Plain Crazy. Steamboat Willie was his first starring role. That came later in the year, and then we heard him speak for the first time. Richard and Morris McDonald opened the first McDonald's restaurant in 1940.
2: They said, my God, the McDonald brothers, I think that they're losing their minds.
1: A remarkable day in cricket in 1948 when Don Bradman's Invincibles scored 721 runs in a single day in their first class match against Essex.
3: Enter Don Bradman, who got a great ovation.
1: In 1981, George Harrison released his single All Those Years Ago as a tribute to John Lennon. Ringo Starr was on drums, Paul and Linda McCartney were on backing vocals. All those years ago. And remember this, it was in 2010 that 16-year-old Aussie Jessica Watson became the youngest person to sail solo, non-stop and unassisted around the world.
4: Sydney in her sights and Jessica Watson storms home.
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1: To the birthdays, LRB singer, songwriter and guitarist Graham Goble is 79. Walking through the park and reminiscing. Nicholas Hammond is 76, was Friedrich in The Sound of Music before playing Spider-Man in the 70s.
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1: 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Finally, Australia's longest-serving Prime Minister, Sir Robert Menzies, died on this day in 1978, aged 83.
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0: Joseph Price with your local news. A woman has died and others are fighting for life after a bus rolled on the Bruce Highway at Gumloo north of Bowen. The crash happened around 4 p.m. yesterday, leaving 19 people in hospital, including the 70-year-old bus driver from Mackay. Superintendent Dean Kavanagh has told Nine that most of the passengers were foreign nationals.
21: They were people visiting our country, which really does just increase that complexity, not only for the investigation and support we can offer, but also for the passengers and their family, friends and loved ones who are extremely concerned.
0: The Forensic Crash Unit is appealing to any witnesses or anyone with dashcam footage to come forward. It comes less than 2 years after three women were killed in a bus crash on the same stretch of highway. Mining giant Bravus has won the right to launch a $20 million damages claim against Isaac Regional Council. The stoush relates to the Moray Carmichael Boundary Road used to access the Carmichael coal mine. Council argues the increase in traffic required significant road upgrades, while Bravus says the changes forced construction work to stop, leading to millions in extra costs.
22: If Bravus are successful, that will be to the detriment of every ratepayer in our region. But what we do know is that this issue could drag on for a length of time. It can easily be settled and come to some sort of agreement outside of a court process.
0: Isaac Mayor Kelly VV on 7 there. And health experts are encouraging older Mackay residents to get the free RSV vaccination ahead of peak respiratory season. There's already been 663 lab-confirmed cases in the Mackay Hospital and Health Service so far this year. The Immunisation Foundation of Australia's Catherine Hughes says the cost of vaccinations is a real concern for many older Australians.
23: The inclusion of an RSV vaccine on the National Immunisation Program means that Australians aged 75 and over and Aboriginal and Torres Strait Islander people aged 60 and over can sit down with their GP or their pharmacist and discuss their options without worrying about the financial side of things.
20: National News Now.
24: Morning, I'm Phoebe Humphrey. It's not just migration and Labor's changes to property tax that Angus Taylor's touched on in last night's budget reply speech. The opposition leaders also promised to link bracket creep with the CPI.
25: That will fully protect all income earners from inflation. This is generational tax reform. Yeah.
24: When it comes to net migration, the coalition would cut it by around 40%. One person has died and at least 20 others have been injured in a North Queensland bus crash. The Cairns to Airlie Flicks bus rolled on the Bruce Highway at Gumloo yesterday. It's the same stretch of highway where a bus crash claimed the lives of three people in 2024. The Aussies and Kiwi who are on the cruise ship at the centre of the hantavirus outbreak will arrive in Perth today. The group of six will spend at least 3 weeks in quarantine. And Aussie Delta Goodrum has risen high above a sparkling gold piano in the second Eurovision semi-final this morning in Vienna. We'll find out shortly if she makes Sunday morning's grand final. In sport, Geelong has come out winners in last night's AFL Grand Final rematch against the Lions at the Gabba. The 41-point win set up by a five-goal blitz in the opening 12 minutes of the third quarter. Coach Chris Scott says his side's homework on Brisbane paid off.
26: Without going into too much detail, I thought we asked some more questions of them. If you let them have the game their way, you just
2: you know, you might not lose by that much, but you certainly won't win.
24: And New South Wales has claimed the Women's Origin Series for a second consecutive year with a thrilling 4-point win over Queensland last night at Suncorp. That's the latest news on sport.
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0: Well, after a bit of a wet start to our Friday, there is a medium chance we'll see some more showers throughout the day. Partly cloudy, 26 for Mackay and Pioneer Valley. Proserpine, 25. And mostly sunny for Airlie Beach today, 24 at the top. Up for the weekend, partly cloudy tomorrow, just a slight chance of a shower, and mostly sunny for Sunday. Heading out in the waters, along the beaches, southeasterly winds 15 to 20 knots and seas 1 to 1.5 metres.
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0: Oh, we're all feeling good for this Friday. Welcome along, 7:05. Let's play Beat the Meat. Thanks to Parkside Butchers, who, by the way, got some good specials this week. Grass-fed corn silverside. 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Now, you've been playing along in your car on your way to work or at home. You think to yourself, it's pretty easy, right? 1-300-872-911 to play. Now, I've got a beat of a song. Just need you to tell me what song it is. I don't know if I need to give you a clue this morning, but let's have a listen to this morning's beat. Quite a few beats there. I'll play it again. You know it, right? Come on. 1-300-872-911. Of course, we'll announce the winner of that meat tray just after 8 this morning. Sherbet 4MK. We play better music. More of it.

0: Wyoming. It's Whitesnake here at 4NK at 14 past 7. All right, beat the meat time. We have Craig on the line. Craig, how many shots of this have you had?
1: Hey, if I keep getting through them, I'm going to keep trying.
0: Good luck. Fourth time round, I think it is, isn't it, Craig?
1: Give or take, yeah.
0: Here's the beat, mate. Have a listen.
1: Oh, that's unmistakable. That's the artist formerly known as Prince. I think that one was Raspberry Beret.
0: Well done, Craig. Fourth attempt. You got it right this time.
1: I'm glad I got it right. I was going to say Little Corvette, but that's not the name of the song. No. That's stuck in it.
0: Right artist, wrong song. Yeah, no, you plucked it out of the bag. Well done. Hey, we'll be in touch after 8 o'clock if you pulled out the barrel.
1: Love it. Thanks, mate.
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2: 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Sounds better on iHeart.

0: there's a great Motown tune, right? CCR at Motown, our theme this morning here at 4MK for our Friday Facebook face-off. We put two songs head-to-head for you to decide on which one you prefer to hear. So we've got this from The Temptations this morning. Going up against Stevie Wonder. So if you head to our 4MK Facebook page, leave me a note on which one you'd like to hear. Just like Roland has this morning, he says, both great songs. I agree, Roland, but Superstition for the win. Our winning song played just after 8:30 this morning. Drop your note on our 4MK Facebook page. Oh, we've chosen Motown as a theme because Motown Spectacular heads to Mackay Entertainment Centre on Saturday, May 30, starring Judah Kelly. He won The Voice back in 2017. We're going to have a chat to him after news next with a chance for you to win one of two double passes to get along and check out the show. That's after 7:30 here on your Feel Good Breakfast.
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0: Good morning. Joseph Price with your local news. A bus rollover on the Bruce Highway in the Whitsundays has killed a woman and left another two people fighting for life. 29 people were treated at the scene in Gumloo yesterday afternoon, with 19 taken to local hospitals. Police Superintendent Dean

0: very confronting scene and a very complex scene when we then had to transport injured people to various hospitals right through the region.
1: The Forensic Crash Unit is appealing to any witnesses or anyone with dash cam footage to come forward. It comes less than 2 years after three women were killed in a bus crash on the same stretch of highway. Disaster recovery grants have been expanded to include more impacted communities in regional Queensland. Eligible homeowners in the Isaac region can now apply for funding to undertake resilience improvements and reduce the impacts of future flood events. Grants of up to $10,000 are available for homeowners to make key upgrades, such as raising electrical switchboards, air conditioning and hot water systems, or installing flood-resilient floors and wall linings. Construction on a $2.3 million all-abilities playground at the Woodlands District Park in Andergrove will start soon. It'll feature accessible ramps, inclusive swings, a wheelchair-friendly carousel, sensory panels and two connected play towers offering a variety of challenges. There'll be a new amenities block including a changing place facility for people with disabilities. Works will start next month and should be finished by December. And round five of the NBL One North will see Mackay and Rockhampton face off tomorrow night. The Cyclones take on the Meteorettes at 6 p.m. at Bravis Arena before the Rockets play the Meteors at 8 p.m. Over to Rugby League, and the Mackay Cutters host the Burley Bears in the Q Cup tomorrow, with that match kicking off at 6 p.m.
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3: Morning, I'm Phoebe Humphrey. Not long now until the Aussies and Kiwi from the hantavirus cruise ship touch down in Perth. Health Minister Mark Butler telling the ABC they're due to arrive early this afternoon, Eastern time, and continue to test negative to the rat-borne disease.
4: Not showing any symptoms. They'll be tested immediately. They land in Perth and have been transported to the quarantine facility there.
3: They will spend at least 3 weeks in isolation. A woman has died and two others are fighting for life after a bus rolled in North Queensland. Yesterday afternoon's crash at Gumloo left 19 people in hospital. Superintendent Dean Kavanagh has told Nine the Flix bus was carrying mostly passengers from overseas.
0: They were people visiting our country, which really does just increase that complexity, not only for the investigation, but also for the passengers and their family, friends and loved ones.
3: And opposition leader Angus Taylor is vowing to index income tax brackets to inflation as part of his first budget reply speech. He's also promised to slash welfare for non-citizens. In sport, New South Wales has retained the Women's Origin Shield with a 14-10 victory over Queensland in Game 2 at Suncorp. Tonight, the Bulldogs face the Sharks in the NRL. To AFL, the Cats won last night's grand final rematch at the Gabba, thumping the Lions by 41 points. And a bombshell from Sam Kerr this morning with confirmation she's leaving football club Chelsea.
5: This Saturday will be my final game for Chelsea. It's been an absolute honour to represent you guys for the last 6.5 years.
3: Her next move is unknown. That's the latest news and sport.
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7: Well, our Friday looking partly cloudy. There is a medium chance of showers throughout the day as we head for tops of 26 for Mackay and Pioneer Valley, 25 for Proserpine, and mostly sunny for Early Beach, 24 the top today. Tomorrow, slight chance of showers, partly cloudy, and mostly sunny, they say, for Sunday. On those waters and along the beaches, southeasterly winds, 15 to 20 knots, and seas 1 to 1.5 metres.
2: Harvey Norman Computers Mackay, making buffering a thing of the past. In the morning. 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

all-time favourite duets, Elton and Kiki. Here at 4NK, better music and more of it at 21 to 8. Hey, the big chill-out Motown Spectacular is heading to Mackay later this month, including hits from the Big Chill soundtrack and Motown classics that you'll love, including these.

0: going to be a ripper night. The event features a 10-piece band and two vocalists, Judah Kelly, winner of The Voice Australia 2017, and Asabi Goodman, American-born Australian entertainer, actor and singer with almost 40 years of experience in vocal and stage performance. And joining me on the line now, the winner of The Voice Australia back in 2017, Judah Kelly. Good morning.
1: Good morning. Thanks for having me.
0: Well, 9 years down the track, mate, you've been a busy guy enjoying the ride of your life.
1: Absolutely. I've done anything but take a break. So it's been good and it's been nice, you know, being busy.
0: Yeah, of course, you released your debut single, Count On Me. What was that, back in July of 2017, just after you finished The Voice?
1: Yes, yep. We brought out an album like 20 days after winning the show and then went on a national tour and, we certainly didn't take it easy.
0: You also played a starring role in a short film called The Singers, which jointly won Best Live Action Short Film at the 98th Academy Awards. What an honour.
1: I know. And, it's as random as it seems. I had no interest in acting. I had no, it wasn't something I wanted to pursue.
0: Yeah.
1: I kind of just fell into it and took the opportunity and we won an Oscar for it. So how good's that?
0: Yeah, absolutely. Now, rewinding back to the when you were on The Voice, you had no intention of really going on after not having success on The X Factor a couple of times. Is that right?
1: Yeah, that's right. I one of those things, I didn't really have interest in going on the show, but I was touring out in Birdsville, of all places, and kind of met some people who knew some people. And essentially they heard me sing and said, if we could get you on The Voice, would you be interested? And I said, look, I'm not sure what that means, but I mean, I'm always open to the conversation. And it turns out their partner was a scout for the show.
0: Okay.
1: And so I went through and auditioned. And at the time, I was only 19.
0: Yeah.
1: And I kind of saw it as an easy way to pay my rent for 6 months, I figured I'd get on the auditions and get a bit of publicity pay my rent. And that's not what happened. Thankfully, I was very wrong about that and ended up winning the show.
0: Well, the judges just loved you. Let me take you back to when you finished your performance and heard from one of the voice coaches, Boy George.
2: How do you hide a voice like that? Oh, I don't know. Usually playing the backing bands.
3: You just got one of those great, you could win this show. You really could win this show. And I feel like you belong on Team George.
0: Did you end up choosing Boy George as your coach, by the way?
1: No, I did not.
0: Who did you choose?
1: I ended up going with Delta Goodrum.
0: Delta Goodrum, okay, because I think there was Seal as well, and
1: Kelly Rowland.
0: And Kelly Rowland from Destiny's Child, What a thrill winning that.
1: Yeah, well, I went in thinking that if all four judges turned, I'd go with Seal.
0: Yeah.
1: And it was literally just that Delta made fun of him, and she was really funny, and that's what made me pick her. Because I figured, I'm only going to be here for a short time. May as well go with someone who's a bit of fun. Thankfully, again, I was wrong. The whole time I was on the show, I just kept expecting to be, eliminated or kicked out. And that just never happened. It wasn't until I reached the top four, really, that I thought, well, hang on a minute. I might have a shot at this, I wasn't really interested in Boy George or Kelly because they did the, if you pick me, I'll take you to the finals.
0: Mm.
1: And for me, you can't guarantee that. So, not that they were lying. They were just doing the pitch that they had to. But I wasn't going to pick them because of that. And then Seal pretty much said exactly what Delta said, just really long-winded. And then Delta started making fun of him for that. And that's literally why I picked her, because she was funny.
0: And what are they like off air? I mean, when the cameras aren't rolling.
1: Yeah, I wouldn't know. Delta was really the only one that was in contact with her team off camera.
0: Yeah, okay.
1: It is a job. They're doing their job. But, when I made the top 12, so there was three in each team, Delta had us over to her house for dinner. Nice. Even during the week, we went bowling or we just hung out as an actual team, not just on the screen. And I think personally, that's why the chemistry between me and Delta was better than maybe the other contestants, because, she really took her role as a mentor seriously.
0: Mm. What's your opinion on Motown? Because that's what you'll be seeing here in Mackay later this month. You've always been a big fan of Motown?
1: Yeah, actually. You know, I kind of fell into country music as I got older. But I grew up listening to a lot of Motown. My mum's from New Zealand, and you know, I think it's just a big part of the culture over in New Zealand, a lot of this music. And so I grew up every Saturday. I knew that once I heard, you know, something like I heard it through the grapevine blasting in the lounge room, it was time to do the chores on a Saturday morning.
0: Yeah, get it done.
1: and so, yeah, I actually grew up with a lot of this music. And so when I was approached to do the show, I love the idea that, you know, I get to relive a lot of my younger memories, but also other people get to relive those memories, and I get to do my little bit to share the music of Motown as well.
0: And you're alongside Asabi Goodman, who is an American-born Australian vocalist and performer, almost 40 years of experience across music, theatre and screen, Judah.
1: Absolutely. You know, she's toured the world in musicals like Chicago and Hairspray. So it's, you know, it's quite intimidating, but it's also very nice to know that, you know, I can rely on her to absolutely kill her part of the show as well.
0: Yeah.
1: I'm not so great at memorizing scripts or anything like that. So, you know, she has no problem with that. So she takes that side of stuff and obviously sings through the show, but she does most of the talking, which leaves me to just do what I'm good at and I can just sing.
0: Belt out the tunes. Hey, is it true that you actually did your high school in Mackay?
1: Yeah, absolutely.
0: Yeah.
1: I grew up a lot of my life in Bowen. Mm-hmm. And then I finished high school at North Mackay.
0: Yeah, right. And you're now down in Brisbane.
1: So, now down in Brisbane. And I've been here pretty much since the day after I turned 18.
0: Yeah.
1: So it's been a while now. But I've come up a couple of times. I toured with Adam Harvey. I think we might have come up once or twice through Mackay for that. But there's not a whole lot of gigs that have happened in Mackay, so it'll be nice to come back home.
0: Absolutely. The big chill-out Motown Spectacular is at the Mech on Saturday, May 30. Get your tickets via the Mech, by the way. Judah, continued success, and thanks for the chat this morning.
1: No worries. Thank you for having me.
0: Now, we have a couple of double passes for you to get along and check out the show on Saturday, May 30 for the Motown Spectacular. If you'd like to score one, 1-300-872-911. Give me a call now. I'm here at 4MK, REO Speedway.

0: 10 to 8 here at 4MK. Better music, more of it. The phone's going off this morning. A lot of people wanting to score those tickets to the big Motown Spectacular, which is happening at the Mech on Saturday, May 30. Well done to both Delma and Judy. They'll be enjoying a couple of double passes to check it out. We'll grab a news update soon, but ahead of that, we've got some Backstreet Boys on the way next here at 4MK. It is your Feel Good Friday.
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0: We're just about to roll in at 8 o'clock here at 4MK. Hey, next hour, I'm going to give you a chance to head to the movies on us. There's a new feel-good drama that's hitting the big screens on May 23 called H is for Hawk. It's a story of a woman navigating profound grief after the loss of her father. She retreats from society to train a wild, large, powerful bird of prey belonging to the Hawk family. It's a great feel-good movie. It's your chance to win some tickets after 8 here at 4MK.
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4: Good morning, Joseph Price with your local news. The Premier's described a deadly bus crash at Gumloo as a tragedy. One person was killed and 19 others injured when a bus carrying mostly foreign tourists rolled on the Bruce Highway yesterday afternoon. David Crisafulli has told Seven it's a terrible incident.
5: It really is tragic. You've got young people in many cases living out their dream in a foreign country, and to have something like this happen, I can only imagine what that feels like for parents and families.
4: A mine access road dispute has taken a costly new turn, with mining giant Bravus given the green light to sue Isaac Regional Council for more than $20 million. The company has won the right to introduce the damages claim regarding the Moray Carmichael boundary road used to access the Carmichael mine. Council argues the increase in traffic required significant road upgrades, while Bravus says the changes forced construction work to stop, leading to millions in extra costs.
6: Originally, the standards for that road were set based on the traffic data that we had. However, the company didn't deliver that road within the time frame.
4: Isaac Regional Mayor Kelly Vivi on 7 there. And more than 2 million Aussies are now eligible for free RSV vaccinations. The National Immunisation Program has announced it's funding vaccinations for those aged 75 and over, as well as Aboriginal and Torres Strait Islander people aged over 60. GP Charlotte Hespy says the virus can cause serious health complications in older adults.
7: While RSV is often a mild infection, it can lead to complications like pneumonia and hospitalisation. Vaccination is a key way to protect older adults against RSV infection affecting the lower airways, such as your lungs.
4: In the Mackay Hospital and Health Service, there's been 663 lab-confirmed cases of RSV so far this year.
0: National News now.
8: Morning, I'm Phoebe Humphrey. The opposition leader says his budget reply has laid out the coalition's plan for Australia. It includes linking bracket creep with inflation and a ban on non-citizens from accessing welfare, even if they've been paying tax. Angus Taylor is also promising huge cuts to migration, telling 7:30 the exact numbers would be guided by available housing.
9: I am not going to allow the net overseas migration get to a number which is beyond the housing we have in this country.
8: One person has died and several others are injured after a bus rollover in Queensland. The Flixbus bus crashed on the Bruce Highway at Gumloo yesterday afternoon. The bus company says they're heartbroken by the news. The Aussies who were on board that hantavirus cruise ship will arrive in Perth today. The five Aussies and Kiwi have all tested negative, but will have to quarantine for at least 3 weeks. And Delta Goodrum is through to the Eurovision Grand Final. The Aussies stunned crowds in this morning's second semi in Vienna. She'll take the stage again on Sunday morning, our time. In sport, the Cats have jumped into the top four with a 41-point victory over the Lions in their AFL Grand Final rematch at the Gabba. Sean Manner kicked 5 goals for the winners, while Bailey Smith finished with 34 disposals and 2 majors. Smith telling 7, it's nice to claw one back over the reigning premiers.
10: It's a good one to beat them, get on top of them, but I mean, they won it when it most mattered, so it still stings, but yeah, you've always got a bit more of an edge to play against someone that beat you in the granny.
8: And the Blues have claimed the Women's Origin Series for a second straight year, beating the Maroons 14-10 in Game 2 at Suncorp Stadium. That's the latest news and sport.
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12: We could see a shower or two across our Friday. Partly cloudy, 26 atop for Mackay and Pioneer Valley, 25 for Proserpine, and mostly sunny for Airlie Beach atop of 24 today. For the weekend, partly cloudy, just a slight chance of a shower tomorrow, and mostly sunny for Sunday. On the waters and along the beaches, southeasterly winds 15 to 20 knots and seas 1 to 1.5 metres.
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12: Well, we are feeling good for a Friday, aren't we? Morning, Mackay and the Witch Sundays. Welcome along. Hey, before 9 o'clock, we're going to have a laugh at another great Aussie joke. Shane Bourne's along with an absolute belter before 9 o'clock. We'll look back on what happened on this day too with Aaron Stevens, but next, your chance to head to the movies as a feel-good drama hitting the big screens on May 23. Tell you more about it and your chance to win a double pass next here at 4MK. The two Phils. 4MK, better music and more of it.

0: 14 past 8 here at 4NK. You feel good breakfast? G'day, it's Andrew. Now, how do you feel about a night out of the movies on us? Well, coming up on May 23, just over a week's time, a brand new drama film called H is for Hawk. It's a story of a woman navigating profound grief after her father's sudden death. She retreats from society to train a wild, large, powerful bird of prey, which belongs to the Hawk family, and she calls it Mabel.
1: Dad, I just saw a pair of hawks.
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1: Yeah. They were sort of gliding around each other. Beautiful. My dad, he was a quiet man with a camera.
2: Watch carefully so you remember what you've seen.
1: And he was the only person who understood me. And now he's gone. I miss him terribly.
3: There'll be a time when all this seems like a bad dream.
4: But Dad wouldn't want us to mope. You're not moping now, are you?
1: No, I need something different. I want a goshawk.
2: Goshawks, the world is the maddest of raptors.
1: Life's real, serious, and beautiful.
0: H is for Hawk. 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We'll save you a couple of seats for the movies.
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0: happy Friday, buddy.
1: Thank you. Happy Friday to you.
0: What's on for the weekend?
1: Oh, I'm working, mate, so yeah. Oh,
0: could you make time for a barbecue, maybe?
1: Certainly will, mate.
0: You've come out the draw for our meat tray for Beat the Meat.
1: That's great. Thanks very much.
0: That's our pleasure. Thanks to Parkside Meats in the Parkside Plaza. They're a $50 voucher to spend on whatever you like.
1: Awesome. Thanks very much again.
0: Well done to Pat. And Beat the Meat returns Monday just after 7 here at 4MK. Here's again.

0: their thing.
1: Sounds like it could be an impetus drive. Chris Isaak, as we nudge 8:30 here at 4MK, we're going to play our winning song for Facebook Face-Off very soon, well, after news and weather next. So Temptations up against Stevie Wonder this morning. About to tally up the votes. My Girl or Superstition? Who's going to win it? 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
2: Joseph Price with your local news. It's still not clear what caused a bus crash in North Queensland that killed one person and injured 19 others. The bus carrying mostly foreign tourists flipped on the Bruce Highway at Gumloo yesterday afternoon. Queensland Premier David Crisafulli has told Seven it's an awful situation.
3: It really, really is a tragedy, and it's something that will be felt for a long, long time to come.
2: The forensic crash unit is appealing to any witnesses or anyone with dashcam footage to come forward. It comes less than 2 years after three women were killed in a bus crash on the same stretch of highway. Disaster recovery grants have been expanded to include a number of local areas. Eligible homeowners in Isaac and Rockhampton can now apply for funding to undertake resilience improvements and reduce the impacts of future flood events. Grants of up to $10,000 are available for homeowners to make key upgrades such as raising electrical switchboards, air conditioning and hot water systems, or installing flood-resilient floors and wall linings. A new all-abilities playground will be built at the Woodlands District Park in Andergrove. The $2.3 million project will feature accessible ramps, inclusive swings, a wheelchair-friendly carousel, sensory panels and two connected play towers offering a variety of challenges. There will also be a new amenities block, including a changing place facility for people with disabilities. Construction of the playground will start in June and should be finished by December. And Rockhampton and Mackay will face off in round five of the NBL One North tomorrow night. The Cyclones take on the Meteorettes at 6 p.m. at Bravis Arena before the Rockets play the Meteors at 8 p.m. Over to Rugby League, and the Mackay Cutters host the Burley Bears in the Q Cup, with that match kicking off at 6 p.m. tomorrow.
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4: Morning, I'm Phoebe Humphrey. The Queensland Premier's described a deadly bus crash in the state's north as a tragedy. One person was killed and 19 others injured when a bus carrying mostly foreign tourists rolled on the Bruce Highway yesterday afternoon. David Crisafulli has told Seven it's terrible.
3: It really is tragic. You've got young people in many cases living out their dream in a foreign country, and to have something like this happen, I can only imagine what that feels like for parents and families.
4: Angus Taylor has used his budget reply speech to promise huge cuts to migration and to eliminate bracket creep. The opposition leader says a coalition government would slash migration by 40%, with the exact number based on housing availability, while he's again promised to repeal the government's changes to negative gearing and capital gains tax. And a new poll has found primary support for One Nation has surpassed Labor. The Roy Morgan poll has Pauline Hanson's party on 32%, ahead of Labor on 28.5%. Voters were almost split on a two-party preferred basis. In sport, the Women's Origin Shield is returning to New South Wales following a 14-10 win over Queensland in Game 2 at Suncorp Stadium. Blues coach John Strange says they did the jersey proud.
5: Queensland kept coming, we knew they were going to, and these girls just didn't give up.
4: The Cats have won last night's AFL Grand Final rematch at the Gabba, thumping the Lions 117-76, Geelong booting 5 unanswered goals to start the third term. And the end of an era for Sam Kerr, with Chelsea confirming she'll depart at season's end after more than 6 years. That's the latest news and sport.
6: Glencore's contributions add up for Queensland. Last year, Glencore's coal business spent $6.5 billion operating in Queensland. That means jobs for over 4,000 people and support for more than 2,000 suppliers. Glencore's coal business also contributed $1.5 billion in taxes and royalties, which can help to fund essential services that Queenslanders rely on. Glencore, proudly supporting Queensland communities.
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7: Well, partly cloudy, the medium chance of showers for our Friday. So we head for tops of 26 for Mackay and Pioneer Valley, 25 for Proserpine, and mostly sunny day for Ellie Beach today, 24 the top. As for the weekend, tomorrow, slight chance of a shower, partly cloudy and mostly sunny. Good news for Sunday. On the waters and along the beaches, southeasterly winds 15 to 20 knots, and those seas 1 to 1.5 metres.
0: Harvey Norman Computers Mackay, because patience isn't your strongest setting anyway.
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7: 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We put two Motown classics up on our 4MK Facebook page for you to vote on. Are The Temptations, My Girl, and Stevie Wonder.

superstition. It comes after, well, in a lead-up, I guess, to the big Motown Classic Spectacular. It's coming up at the Mech on Saturday, May 30, and the votes have been tallied. Our winner is The Temptations. Here they are, My Girl, here at 4MK. Better music. More of it.

0: 17 to 9 here at 4NK. It is your feel-good breakfast. Now, just a reminder, there's a couple of markets happening tomorrow and Sunday. If you're keen to get along, the Whit Sunday Lions Airlie Beach Community Markets tomorrow are from 7 to 1. They happen every Saturday along the beautiful foreshore of Airlie Beach, between the main street and the beach there. Locally made arts, crafts, fresh produce, the coffee, could have a coffee, and a live music as well. Very popular, of course, free admission. That's tomorrow. And on Sunday, the Bowen Markets at Hanson Place on Horseshoe Bay Road, in Bowen from 7 to 12, featuring over 50 stallholders and local produce there. You can check that out on Sunday in Bowen. All right, let's have a laugh for this Friday. Another great Aussie joke. This is a great one from Shane Bourne.
1: Now, this is a nice little story. David Jones, right, menswear department. There's a lady who's been working on the underwear section for 15 years. She knows all about undies. She does. All the different styles, the older style there with the inbuilt air conditioning. The new style that right up the back and you think you're on World Championship Wrestling. All the different styles. Now, a guy's walked in, morning, all that sort of thing. He said, give me 7 pairs of undies. She said, 7 pairs? That's amazing. We usually sell 1, 2, 3, not 7. He said, up. He said, Monday, Tuesday, Wednesday, Thursday, Friday, Saturday, Sunday. She said, fabulous. Another guy walked in, 9 pairs of underpants, thank you. She said, 9 pairs? What an amazing coincidence. Guy's just for the 7. He said, up. Monday, Tuesday, Wednesday, Thursday, Friday, Saturday, Sunday, and a change for Friday and Saturday. When I go out going like that to the dance. Well, it's underwater with the worm and the whiskey. Guy walks in. He says, I'll have 12 pairs of underpants. She said, what a day this is. 12 pairs. What a super hygienic man you must be. He said, yeah, yeah. He said, January, February.
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0: know, it's hard to believe. It was 10 years, January just gone, that we lost David Bowie back in 2016. Time is flying along, isn't it? Rebel, Rebel, as we get set to roll out your Feel Good Work Day here at 4MK after 9 o'clock, some great tunes on the way, 19.7. Former man and frontman Lou Gramm with this one from the 80s. You're up to nine. Now, May 15, what happened on this day? Who's having a birthday? All that sort of stuff. Here's Aaron Stevens to tell us.
1: Hi, turning back the clock on May 15, the day in 1928 when Mickey Mouse made his cartoon debut in Plain Crazy. Steamboat Willie was his first starring role. That came later in the year, and then we heard him speak for the first time. Richard and Morris McDonald opened the first McDonald's restaurant in 1940.
2: They said, my God, the McDonald brothers, I think that they're losing their minds.
1: A remarkable day in cricket in 1948 when Don Bradman's Invincibles scored 721 runs in a single day in their first-class match against Essex.
3: Enter Don Bradman, who got a great ovation.
1: In 1981, George Harrison released his single All Those Years Ago as a tribute to John Lennon. Ringo Starr was on drums, Paul and Linda McCartney were on backing vocals. All those years ago. And remember this, it was in 2010 that 16-year-old Aussie Jessica Watson became the youngest person to sail solo, non-stop and unassisted around the world.
4: Sydney in her sights and Jessica Watson storms home.
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1: 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Nicholas Hammond is 76, was Friedrich in The Sound of Music before playing Spider-Man in the 70s.
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1: 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Finally, Australia's longest-serving Prime Minister, Sir Robert Menzies, died on this day in 1978, aged 83.
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2: Good morning, Joseph Price with your local news. A bus rollover on the Bruce Highway in the Whitsundays has killed a woman and left another two people fighting for life. 29 people were treated at the scene in Gumloo yesterday afternoon, with 19 taken to local hospitals. Police Superintendent Dean Kavanagh has told Nine that passers-by rushed to help.
3: We actually saw members of the public stop and render assistance as well, and I'm extremely grateful for that. It was a very confronting scene and a very complex scene, and we then had to transport injured people to various hospitals right through the region.
2: What caused the crash is yet to be determined. Mining giant Bravus has won the right to launch a $20 million damages claim against Isaac Regional Council. It relates to Moray Carmichael Boundary Road, used to access the Carmichael coal mine. Council argues the increase in traffic required significant road upgrades, while Bravus says the changes force construction work to stop, leading to millions in extra costs.
4: If Bravus are successful, that will be to the detriment of every ratepayer in our region. But what we do know is that this issue could drag on for a length of time. It can easily be settled and come to some sort of agreement outside of a court process.
2: Isaac Mayor Kelly Vivey on 7 there. And the Australian government has strengthened RSV protections for older Australians. RSV immunisations are now free for those aged over 75 and Aboriginal and Torres Strait Islander people aged over 60. In Mackay, there's been more than 660 lab-confirmed cases of RSV so far this year. The Immunisation Foundation of Australia's Catherine Hughes explains when Aussies are most at risk.
5: RSV tends to peak in autumn and winter, but it does circulate year-round. It can also spread really easily in households. You know, sometimes it's grandkids bringing it home to the grandparents. The best time to get vaccinated against RSV is before you need it.
0: National News now.
6: Morning, I'm Phoebe Humphrey. The PM has slammed the opposition leader's budget reply speech, accusing him of taking his policies from One Nation. Angus Taylor last night pledged to repeal changes to negative gearing and capital gains tax, while also promising to lower the migration cap. Anthony Albanese says it was straight out of the One Nation playbook.
7: I didn't know that Angus Taylor had employed Malcolm Roberts as a speechwriter, but last night that's what it looked like. And then you couldn't have any answers about costings or anything else. They've just been a mess.
6: Investigations continue into a deadly bus rollover in Queensland. One person has died and 19 have been injured after yesterday's crash on the Bruce Highway between Townsville and Bowen. Dozens of foreign tourists were on board. The Aussies and Kiwi, who are on the cruise ship at the centre of the hantavirus outbreak, will arrive in Perth today. The group of six will spend at least 3 weeks in quarantine. And Australia is through to the Eurovision final after Delta Goodrum wowed the crowd. The grand final kicks off at 5 a.m. Eastern Time on Sunday. In sport, Lions coach Chris Fagan admits his side was outplayed by Geelong in their 41-point loss in the side's grand final rematch.
8: Credit to them. You know, I thought tonight too, a lot of our really good players didn't play as well as they normally do.
6: The Cats' win at the Gabba was set up by a third-quarter blitz in which they slotted five unanswered goals in the first 12 minutes. And New South Wales has claimed the Women's Origin Series for a second straight year with a thrilling four-point win over Queensland at Suncorp. That's the latest news and sport.
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10: Heavy chance of showers across our Friday. Partly cloudy as we head for tops of 26 for Mackay and Pioneer Valley. Proserpine 25 and mostly sunny for Early Beach today. Top of 24. For the weekend, slight chance of a shower tomorrow and Sunday mostly sunny.
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0: 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One of two big hits for Graham Bonnet. Of course, there was that one and this one as well. A couple of hits is probably enough, right? Hey, coming up on your Feel Good Workday, a song by Roxette that was actually inspired by this song of Monty Python.
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0: 26-4 in Cave. We make way for our 10 o'clock update. Then Mark's in for Campo after 10 o'clock to continue your feel-good work day. What have you got? Michael Jackson coming up. Simply Red, and this one too from the 80s, Boy Meets Girl. I'll catch you tomorrow from 6 a.m. here at 4MK. Have a fantastic weekend. Chat to you then. Get through this Friday.
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13: Humphrey. The federal government is busy putting the boot into the opposition leader this morning following his budget reply speech. Angus Taylor promised to repeal negative gearing and capital gains tax changes while also pledging permanent tax cuts through changes to indexation. But Treasurer Jim Chalmers says his speech was more about fighting off the threat from One Nation.
14: What we saw last night from Angus Taylor was not a budget reply, it was a bin fire of higher deficits, more debt, more inflation and more division.
13: It's still not clear what caused a bus rollover in North Queensland that's killed one person and injured 19 others. The bus carrying mostly foreign tourists flipped on the Bruce Highway south of Eyre yesterday afternoon. Queensland Premier David Crisafulli has told Seven it's an awful situation.
15: It really, really is a tragedy and it's something that will be felt for a long, long time to come.
13: The five Aussies and a Kiwi who are on the cruise ship at the centre of the hantavirus outbreak will arrive in Perth this afternoon, Eastern Time. While the government won't rule out the extension of their 3 weeks in quarantine, given the disease can have a 6 week incubation period. And Delta Goodrum says she's grateful for the support from Aussies after storming into the Eurovision Grand Final. Delta wowed the audience with her performance in this morning's semi. Speaking to Nine, she's urging everyone to get up early on Sunday to watch the decider.
16: I hope that you've got the breakfast ready, you've got like mimosas, you know, just to kind of start the morning, TV's loud, some popcorn at 5 a.m.
13: In sport, Queensland has suffered back-to-back Women's Origin Series defeats in a 14-10 loss to New South Wales in Game 2 at Suncorp. Winger Jasmine Peters brushed the sideline while attempting to score a try to draw level with seconds remaining. Coach Nathan Cross says it was decided by millimetres.
17: Yeah, I felt like there was a moment like that coming. I could just sort of feel it. And the way we trained, and they're a great group to coach, and I just knew we'd have a late rally in us.
13: And the Cats dish out revenge on the Lions with a 41-point win in their AFL Grand Final rematch. That's the latest news and sport.
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